0: By the way, one of these suckers, these podcasters, acts like a tough guy. Mr. Producer contacted his people behind the scenes quietly and invited them on the radio show. They wouldn't come. Don't guess. You may not guess who it is. Anyway, go ahead.
1: Proud member of the House Judiciary Committee for 10 years, as well as Robert Garcia and Democrats on the Oversight Committee.
0: Okay, so they're going to impeach Trump because these are two bomb throwers. Raskin is behind and leading every one of the prior impeachments against the president. Also, he's the one who led from the House the effort to twist the 14th Amendment to prevent the president of the United States from being on the ballot. Remember all that stuff? Raskin was one of those who was leading the charge. Raskin was also on the floor of the House when they were counting the Electoral College, who objected each time Donald Trump won the Electoral College. He objected to the counting of them. So he's a real punk. His father was a real punk. His father was a real commie. Now, they don't sue me over these things because I can prove it. It's just like CARE. I said CARE is tied to Hamas, a terrorist organization. I've been saying that for 25 years. They used to threaten talk show hosts. Okay, go for it. But I will represent myself. You know what they say? No, not that. Don't piss off Mark. He's a hell of a lawyer. That's what they say, Mr. Producer. I'll be right back.
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11: Hey, welcome back to the program. We're marking the passing of Dolly Parton today as well. We got the word that at the age of 80, she has passed away, and I'm sure she's in heaven singing away right now. But I was looking at some of the Dolly Partonisms. One of the ones that she was convinced would end up on her tombstone, I kid you not, she said this in the Best Little Whorehouse in Texas back about 45 years ago. It costs a lot of money to look this cheap. And that's not a bad one. And she also said in her autobiography, Dolly, my life and other unfinished business. I have nips and tucks and trims and sucks and boobs and waist and butt and such, eyes and chin and back again, pills and peels and other frills, and I'll never graduate from collagen. So Dolly Parton, self-effacing and self-deprecating humor all day long. To your calls at 866-HEY-LARS. That's 866-439-5277. Send your emails to talk at LarsLarson.com. Let me start in New Jersey, listening on WOND and Robert. Hey, Robert, welcome to the program. What's on your mind?
12: Well, I was listening to your guest, and I respectfully disagree. I think tariffs are what made this country great for the first 150 years. And that if they could replace the IRS, that would be better for this country and better for balancing the budget and foreign policy as well.
11: And that's why I asked Ed Schweitzer about that, because the federal government did pay its bills on tariffs and duties. And I think it would be great to get back to that. It'd also be a natural limit on the amount of money the federal government has to spend, assuming you don't let them keep borrowing, which we are right now.
12: And well, conversely, most favored nation status for China in 1997 under the Clinton administration was probably a huge mistake. So there are situations where people, if you're giving people trade advantages and they're building up an army that's going to be used to threaten you or your foreign policy around the world, as it may be where China is with the Iran situation, then you wonder who's benefiting when slave labor is destroying American jobs.
11: I agree.
12: Probably, it's really unfortunate. So,
11: well, you know what I would take away from China tomorrow if we could, and I think we can.

0: knowledge, sometimes deliberately keeping the parents in the dark and even telling the child, don't tell your parents, we're not going to tell your parents, we'll do all of this without sharing any of it with them, which seems especially nefarious to me.
1: Oh, Lars, you're over target right now. And I will tell you, it gets even worse because it's not just hiding it from the parents. In states like California and Minnesota and Washington State and New York and Illinois, where I'm from, they will actually take children away from the parents. They will remove custody from the parents if the parents don't support a gender transition. It seems, Lars, they blackmail these parents with emotional blackmail. They tell the parents, if you don't transition your children, they'll commit suicide. And what we know from the data, and years of data now, is that that wasn't only not true, the exact opposite was true. And that if you go through with transitioning, your likelihood of committing suicide and suicidal ideation actually increases. So this is an evil movement. And they're telling us who they are when they say that the goal is to mutilate and sterilize children. That's the end of what this transgender movement is. They're destroying our kids' bodies. They're sterilizing them so they can't have children and families. How sad, how evil that these people would perpetrate on our kids.
0: You know what I'd like to know, Terry? Because I see another way. I mean, I'm glad, as you said, I'm proud of President Trump for taking this approach. He's not waiting for Congress to act. He's actually saying, we're going to make this happen, whether Congress will get on board this at all or not. But you know what I'd like to know? I'd like to know how all of these medical institutions, whether they're clinics, whether they're hospitals, whether they're doctors, who are allowing this kind of thing without informed consent from a child who ordinarily is not allowed to give consent to anything serious. I mean, young kids can't sign a contract, can't give consent. How in the world are they doing this? And why in the world are the liability insurance companies not all over these hospitals saying, you can't do this. This is going to come back at us with lawsuits 5 and 10 and 20 years from now, and we're going to end up paying tens of millions of dollars. I would suggest that the folks who are sitting on the boards of directors of these hospitals had be really better pay attention, because they're going to probably be staring down the barrel of some major league lawsuits, aren't they?
1: No, that's exactly right. And President Trump has actually taken a lot of action through the Department of Justice to change how these laws are enforced and how these municipalities and states can operate. I think one thing, Lars, I've been asking that question, where are the liability lawsuits? Well, first of all, they're coming. But typically what's happened in the past is, for lobotomies, for example, doc, that's not illegal. Lobotomies, you can still, if you can find a doctor that's willing to take on the liability risk to do it, you can get a lobotomy. It's not illegal.
0: When they used to do this to people in mental institutions, you remember Francis Farmer and people like that?
1: Yes, yes. But here's what's happened, Lars, is this is what the left does, especially the LGBT movement, is they pass laws to make accountability illegal, right? So in California, they have these blue shield laws, and it basically protects doctors in California and their ability to mail abortion drugs and transgender drugs to children in states like Texas or Mississippi or Alabama or Kentucky that have protected children. So it protects them from the legal liability. They passed the same laws to do this for the insurance liability companies, where they can't jack up the rates on these people. They protect their industries, and it's all under the radar. No one really pays. It's so nerdy and wonky. It's in the weeds, and people miss it.
0: Absolutely right. That's Terry Schilling. Terry is the president of the American Principles Project, and we appreciate his point of view. Glad to be with you and glad to take your phone calls. 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
4: This is a Fox News alert, a cause of death announced for Dolly. I'm Tom Rigotti, the nation remembering Dolly Parton.
5: And I will always...
4: The legendary country singer, actress, and philanthropist has died. Her publicist announced tonight that she died in a Nashville hospital after a brief battle with cancer. Fox's Mike Emanuel has more.
6: Dolly Parton was a beloved figure, passing away today at age 80, known for being a prolific singer, songwriter, philanthropist, and actress during a seven-decade career. Dolly Parton inspired multiple generations of artists and fans. It was known she had been dealing with some health issues, but Dolly told People magazine last Friday there were still so many things she wanted to achieve. Her nephew made the announcement this afternoon.
7: Rest in peace, Aunt Dolly, Aunt Granny, Gigi. May God bless Dolly Parton, and may God bless you all. She will always love you.
6: Dolly Parton had more than 60 albums and at least 24 number one hits. She was known for her bold fashion and remarkable personality.
4: The USS Abraham Lincoln returns to port. Officials are urging service members and their families to take security precautions now.
8: Sailors' text messages and their families' social media posts revealed the ship's first port stop after 9 months in the Middle East will be Thailand. The use of social media has U.S. military officials particularly alarmed. Now the Navy is urging sailors, Marines, and their families to set online profiles to private and scrub details of their military ties to prevent hostile actors from mining publicly available information. Last August, 1,300 troops used a shared fitness app called Strava, exposing the location of American bases in the Middle East.
4: That's Fox's Jennifer Griffin in Washington. 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
4: In a key Republican contest tonight, Senator Darlene Graham is victorious in a runoff primary against GOP Congressman Ralph Norman. Graham had the endorsement of President Trump. She took over the seat for her late brother Lindsey Graham following his death last month. Canada will announce retaliatory tariffs against the U.S. after trade talks broke down. President Trump told Canadian leaders to fall in line or face consequences far worse than existing tariffs, including new 50% tariffs on Canadian vehicles, auto parts, and steel. Prime Minister Mark Carney accuses Washington of trying to subordinate Canada. The Trump administration says the Kennedy Center may need to be raised if the president's name isn't allowed on the building. Fox's Jared Halpern explains.
11: The Kennedy Center's board argues without prominent recognition of President Trump, donors will not contribute to the Performing Arts Center, and it will fall into a financial and structural debt spiral. The argument was made in a court filing as part of a case that forced the removal of President Trump's name from the building's facade. The Trump administration warns without adequate funding, the Kennedy Center could deteriorate further, requiring the entire structure be taken down and replaced with an outdoor amphitheater. The Washington Post reports both ticket sales and fundraising drastically fell following the board's decision to add President Trump's name to the structure. At the White House, Jared Halpern, Fox News.
4: The U.S. military attacked a boat suspected of being used to smuggle drugs in the Caribbean Sea today, killing four people. The latest attack brings the number of people who have been killed in boat strikes by the U.S. military to at least 227 and 68 strikes since the Trump administration began targeting those it calls narco-terrorists almost a year ago. There was a recent two-month pause on the strikes broken 2 days ago after the U.S. military carried out a strike on a vessel in the Eastern Pacific, killing two people accused of trafficking drugs. I'm Tom Rigotti. This is Fox News.
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0: Welcome back to the Lars Larson Show. It's a Tuesday. It's honestly provocative talk radio for the United States of America. Let me give you an idea of what's coming up, and then I'll get to your phone calls right away. We're asking artificial intelligence to do more of our everyday thinking. At what point does convenience make human beings less capable? A California Democrat brought a fired school employee accused of preying on students to Capitol Hill. How in the world does that happen? And millions meant to help New York City's small businesses are flowing through outside groups. How much actually reaches the business owners who need that kind of help? And take a moment to cast a vote in my X poll. You'll find it two places, at Lars Larson Show and at LarsLarson.com. Today's question, in honor of President Trump announcing that he might change the name of Lake Ontario to Lake America, should Donald Trump do that? I would say, yeah, go ahead. Rename it Lake America. It'll get all the liberals' heads spinning. He says the United States is now giving serious consideration to changing the name of Lake Ontario to Lake America in that we don't expect to be doing much business with Ontario anymore. That's what he wrote on Truth Social this morning. You can find the question at Lars Larson Show on X. You can also find it on my website at LarsLarson.com. Now, I want to start the way we should start every segment of this show, if I had the choice, with a naysayer. Bob is on the line listening in Idaho on KIDO. Hey, Bob, welcome to the program, and what makes you a naysayer?
21: Well, Larson, what makes me a naysayer is that I don't think the bodegas would go out of business. And the reason why I say that is because, as you know how communism is, they always hire the slowest and the dumbest person to run the stores. and they'll forget about restocking, or the paperwork will be so horrendous that the suppliers will say, yeah, no, forget it. I'm not going to

0: sell anything to you. It's too hard. I'll just sell to the bodega next door. And then half the product will fall off the back of the truck. And then, and then before you know it, the shelves are looking empty because they're lazy. They move all the product to the back of the shelves. People come in there and look, and this is empty. I'll just go across the street.
1: I think that's not a bad theory, but Bob, at least initially, if you take Mom Donnie seriously, which is tough to do, and take him at his word, yeah, where he has said, I will have grocery stores subsidized by the government that will sell goods at 70% of what the free market sells things for. So imagine walking into a grocery store and a package of hamburger that would cost you $10 at the local grocery store in New York City is only $7 at the subsidized government-run grocery store. How does any business stay in business if they're up against that kind of competition, even if they're not very competent at making sure the store shelves get stocked?
0: Well, yeah, you're true. The first few months or 6 months would be pretty hard, but then, human nature will set in, and they'll just go down. They'll just go into the dirt.
1: I hope you're right, but can you imagine if in anybody's business, if the government underprices the cost of goods from a business by 30%, how could any business even survive a few months of that kind of so-called competition?
0: Oh, you're right. I don't think they could. But then, there could be lawsuits and court cases about be able to do something like that. And
1: well, you could be right about that, Bob. I appreciate a good naysayer call. If you want to jump into the best conversation in talk journalism, it's here every day at 866-HEY-LARS. That's 866-439-5277. Let me go to Mary. Hey, Mary, welcome to the Lars Larson Show. What's on your mind?
2: Hi, I've been listening to your program for a number of years.
1: Thank you.
2: Well, I'm so proud of President Trump withdrawing funds from public schools that are messing with our kids, saying that they can be gender fluid.
1: Yep.
2: I think that's one of the dumbest things I've ever heard. Also, we have Dr. Blair Peters at Oregon Health Science University in Portland, whose specialty is adult and childhood genitalia rerouting, shall we call it?
1: Yep. That's what they call it.
2: And he's one of the biggest monsters.
1: He's done videos. And I think they've even shown some of those videos to the United States Congress to illustrate, because for the longest time, Mary, we would on this show say this is being done to children. And we'd get conventional medical people say, no, it's being done to adults. It's not being done to children. And then Dr. Blair Peters indicated on tape that, in fact, it was being done to children. And they were proudly announcing the fact that they were mutilating children, both with drugs and with knives. And yet those people are still doing their jobs, aren't they?
2: Well, and also planned infanticide, which I think is aptly named, trifles with our children, too. So
1: I would agree with you there. Now, do you think at some point are we going to put people like Dr. Blair Peters out of a job?
2: Oh, I hope so. If there's any justice, yes.
1: Well, I hope so, too. Mary, thanks so much. I appreciate the call. Glad to get your calls at 866-HEY-LARS. That's 866-439-5277. Send your emails to talk@LarsLarson.com. One more mention of New York City. A civil rights leader is now demanding the resignation of a character by the name of Gustavo Gordillo that we have mentioned before. Gustavo Gordillo is the co-leader of New York City's Democrat Socialists of America. And what makes him stand out? Reverend Kevin McCall is demanding that Gordillo step down following bombshell revelations that Gordillo's millionaire parents set him up in a $1.5 million luxury row house in a historically black but gentrifying Bedford-Stuyvesant. That's Bed-Stuy, Brooklyn, as well as getting him sued for failing to pay rent in another building, and they fudged his blue-collar work history. The DSA have become the double standards of America. They demand transparency, fairness, and accountability from everybody else, but they ignore questions about their own. Now, Gustavo Gordillo, this is a guy who says that he's a socialist, except mommy and daddy bought the very expensive place where he lives. He was fired from his electrician's union apprenticeship program back in March after being a no-show for months. So he never qualified to become a fully credentialed electrician. That's according to the IBEW, the International Brotherhood of Electrical Workers, Local 3. They made a statement about that last week. Property records show the Ivy League lefty's converted single-family home was bought in 2019 by his parents through a dummy corporation for just under $1 million. So, isn't it nice to be a socialist when you have a very, very nice place to live and you didn't have to pay the bill? I guess I could ask the same thing of Bernie Sanders up in Vermont, but now we have another crop of socialists like Gustavo Gordillo. And it sounds like there are people demanding that he step down now. And should praying outside a clinic land you in prison, New Jersey has just made it incredibly difficult to be one of those people praying outside of abortion clinics. Anybody who tries to physically stop them from entering a clinic or a medical office, you could be facing 18 months in prison. Not the Bee is reporting if you accidentally bump into somebody and it's deemed assault, you could get 10 years. The bill also essentially makes New Jersey a sanctuary state for abortion and for transgender mutilation. Try that on for size. Glad to be with you. Glad to take your phone calls and your emails. In a moment, I want to talk about artificial intelligence. It can now write your emails, answer your questions, even do your thinking for you. But are we getting smarter, or are we forgetting how to think for ourselves? We're going to confront those questions coming up next. And then I'll get to more of your phone calls and emails. Glad to have you with me on a Tuesday. It's Honestly Provocative Talk for the United States of America at 866-439-5277. 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
4: Hey, do you really want another summer like last summer? 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
1: Hey, welcome back to the Lars Larson Show. It's a pleasure to be with you. I have avoided the use of artificial intelligence as much as I possibly can. Now, am I right in suspecting that an awful lot of AI is going to come creeping in on us through various means where we're not even aware that it's being done for us? I thought we'd put that to Ben Peterson, who's an AI expert and author of When Intelligence Isn't Human, Navigating Your Faith in the Age of AI. Ben, welcome to the program.
13: Lars, thanks for having me on, brother. Really excited to talk to you.
1: Well, I've at least made the choice to say that if it's offered to me as, a, you know, would you like to use AI on this? And I say, no, I'll think for myself. I'm not going to use it, but I'm also not pretending that some of these products like search algorithms are not using AI in the background, even though I don't see it up front. Do you think I'm right?
13: No, I think you're absolutely right. And what we need to come back to on this is the motives and intentions of the people who are designing and curating artificial intelligence. They follow moral relativistic thinking, which basically says what's right for you is right for you, and what's right for me is right for me, that there's no absolute truth. And that direct line of thinking that is built into these algorithms has led to over 50 young people who have committed suicide, and ChatGPT has led them to do it. So Zane Shamblin is a young man who committed suicide last year, and I've spoken with the family, and they've basically said if ChatGPT had a finger, it would have pulled the trigger for him. And so these algorithms and the way that they're being built are not designed for human interaction at the level that people are looking and longing and searching for that connection that we need to find and belong with humanity.
1: But is that sort of nefarious or that surreptitious an approach that AI can take, that when AI interacts with some people, that it may actually be able to lead them down the path toward taking their own lives?
13: I mean, that's the fruit of what we're seeing. Right now, about 30% of millennials and Gen Z equate to talking to AI as talking to a pastor. We have an extremely technologically isolated young generation that is lacking a lot of emotional intelligence because the phone has removed what you and I grew up with, Lars, of face-to-face interaction and communication. And so there's a lot of isolation happening. I'm talking to a lot of young people that are finding relationship and deep belonging within these chatbots and with artificial intelligence. And that's really what I'm trying to work on and equip parents. And as we do our work in the military, we need our young people to have their minds. And it's so important that the place where we're going to find the greatest significance and belonging is with other people and in relationship and community.
1: I'm talking to Ben Peterson, who's an AI expert and the author of When Intelligence is Inhuman, Navigating Your Faith in the Age of AI. I guess, were we just being, I guess, naive to assume that in some ways AI would be a bit like the telephone in that, you know, when the age of the telephone came along, not the cell phone, but the telephone, that it meant that there were friends that you had that you might not see every single day because of your schedule and their schedule, but you could at least touch base with them on the phone, and that would help you make that connection. And that we assume that when smartphones and text messaging and everything else came along, that would just be an enhanced version of that, but it would enhance our connection with other people instead of degrading it. But it doesn't seem like it's done that, does it?
13: Yeah, so from 2010 to 2015 was the cultural adaptation of the smartphone. Instagram came out in 2010, and the selfie came out in 2010 as well. And during that time, youth suicide increased by over 200%.
1: Whoa.
13: And so this is where, you know, I'm really bringing people back. These companies, and Mark Zuckerberg recently stood up in front of Congress and admitted that they've absolutely used every way that they can to make social media as addictive as humanly possible. And I don't have time to go into the deep dive, but basically they have completely hacked our dopamine cycles. And dopamine is a pleasure chemical that gets reduced or gets produced in our brains to tell us, go get more of that. Go pursue that, Lars. Go after that. Yeah. And what they've done is they've hacked these dopamine cycles so that we keep coming back to social media and the phone over and over and over again. And it's socially isolating our culture.
1: Okay, and that's where you get the FOMO, the fear of missing out that people can't. And I see some of it even in myself. Well, I'll be sitting there, and if there's a spare moment, I'll pick up my phone and say, well, I wonder what's going on. Not that I feel like compelled like it's an addiction, but it's there, it's available. And so you say, hey, what's going on? Tell me something interesting. And that happens. But that's where that cycle has been captured by the technology, right?
13: Absolutely. And that's where I just believe, you know, your true north, your faith, you know, I follow Jesus, and I believe that your true north and your faith is what really has guided humanity to some of the greatest things and achievements that we've ever seen. And Jesus changed the world because he was connected to the Father. And so what I'll come back to in this, and the reason I wrote the book, I'm not anti-AI. I'm trying to keep us from going into the danger of it becoming a relationship and isolating us. AI can be a fantastic tool when it comes to searching for resources, or if you're going to look for legal insights, or if you want to build an app that used to cost $100,000 for an entrepreneur that can go and have that built by Grok. I mean, there's great opportunities there. But the issue is when we get into a relationship or we use it as a guide. And that's where I just believe the ancient paths of walking with God and asking questions and seeking, you know, the faith that has actually been physically proven, that when you activate your faith, the prefrontal cortex goes to a whole nother level of activation and experience when you pray, when you read, when you meditate. So it's scientifically proven that faith will enhance your mental health and your brain altogether, which is, again, work we're doing with our active duty military.
1: Well, tell me this, Ben. I mean, because I've noticed one of the things I do, because I'm a person of faith, my wife and I spend time in the book almost every single night. But we spend time in the book, and we go chapter by chapter and verse by verse. But occasionally, I'll see something on social media, and I'll say, hey, look at this guy's insight onto such and such a chapter and verse. And we'll look at it and say, oh, that's interesting. And it's the kind of thing you might not have encountered in the days before smartphones, except when you went to some event, you know, where there were speakers that were offering up their insights. I thought that was valuable and positive. But should I be looking at it that way? Or should I be worried that AI is going to try and drag me in the wrong direction?
13: Yeah, so what I would come back to is one of the ways that social media has truly hacked the dopamine cycle is with short-form videos. And so what they do, Lars, is every third to fifth video, they show you something that the AI algorithm knows that you are not interested in and that you don't want to see.
1: Yeah.
13: And what happens when that video comes in front of your mind is it literally kicks in that dopamine, that desire to see what you want to see and to pursue, to go do that again, keep swiping, and then you swipe again, and then you see a video you do want to see. and then the cycle continues to repeat. So I think that that content can be very valuable. I create content that I put out. The issue is the dopamine cycle in continuously scrolling, which makes us a society that's constantly.
1: No, it sounds like we might have dropped our connection with Ben. That's Ben Peterson, and Ben is an AI expert and the author, most recently, of When Intelligence Isn't Human, Navigating Your Faith in an Age of AI. 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I very much appreciate the time. 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
14: You've got to, understand, this is a clear and present danger if you don't want this radicalized group to be in charge. 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All progress of the country will stop. Not going to be a good time. And if you're a Trump supporter, you better get out and vote. 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

0: Fox News. I'm Ted Lindner. The death of country music superstar Dolly Parton confirmed to have resulted after a brief battle with cancer.
1: Born on January 19th, 1946 in Pittman Center, Tennessee, Parton was the fourth of 12 kids. She grew up in a one-room cabin out in the Smoky Mountains, and she made her first appearance on the Grand Ole Opry at only 13 years old.
0: Fox's Alexis McAdams. Dolly Parton was 80 years old. Multiple states holding runoff elections tonight. In South Carolina, Senator Darlene Graham has won the Republican nomination runoff against Congressman Ralph Norman. She'll now take on Democrat Annie Andrews in November.
2: Thank you, Lindsey, for your service to South Carolina and to this country. It's just not the same without you here.
0: Graham took over the Senate seat for her late brother, Lindsey Graham, who died back in mid-July. 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
3: Hey, welcome back to the Lars Larson Show. It's a pleasure to be with you on a Tuesday. Always glad to get your phone calls and emails. A California Democrat rehired a man in his own district once fired for preying on students. Should Randy Viegas be sitting in Congress or answering for this? Randy Viegas is a Democrat on the Visalia Unified School District Board. He voted aye on October 11, 2022, to approve the hiring of Dijon Jones as the campus supervisor at Mount Whitney High School. The records show this. Jones, 40, had been terminated by Visalia Unified in 2013, a decade earlier, from his position as the girls' track coach at the very same high school after police investigated him for sending inappropriate text messages to one of his student-athletes. Now Viegas is running as a Democrat nominee in a crucial Republican-held seat that his party may need to take control of the House. Viegas was previously in hot water for what many call a cover-up of the district's sexual abuse scandals, voting to allocate almost $14 million in payouts to five victims in closed school board sessions. 6 months after that vote, police arrested Jones for molesting a 15-year-old student inappropriately and receiving explicit content from an underage victim. Jones pleaded guilty to all 11 felony counts and was sentenced to 5 years in prison, according to the Tulare County DA's office. All of this from the Daily Wire. The attorney representing the two victims called Jones a textbook predator, adding he should not have been hired again, but he was. And I guess this raises the issue that comes up on this show from time to time, and that is, if you have people in positions of responsibility who don't actually commit the crimes themselves, but they facilitate the people who do commit the crimes, should they also be held responsible for what has happened? I believe the answer to that, in some cases at least, should be absolutely yes. Our question of the day, and this is suggested by Brent, who writes in, Lars, should the U.S. Forest Service return to an aggressive suppression policy on wildfires, similar to the old 10 a.m. rule, where the objective was to control a wildfire by 10 o'clock in the morning, the day after the fire was reported? Or should the Forest Service continue using managed wildfire as a land management tool? I believe they ought to be on the 10 a.m. rule. If the fire gets started in America's forests, we have an abundance of forests in this country, and they are mostly owned by the American people. They are managed, I think, badly by the United States Forest Service and to some extent by the Bureau of Land Management. But if you're going to have the government own all this property, it actually should be owned by private individuals and private companies. If you look at how private forest lands are managed in the United States of America, you look at big companies like Sierra Pacific, you look at big companies like Weyerhaeuser, they don't let their forests catch fire and burn down. But the United States Forest Service does do that routinely and regularly. So Brent writes in, when a fire starts as an emergency, but then is deliberately managed rather than immediately suppressed, what does that decision ultimately cost taxpayers in extended firefighting, damaged infrastructure, rehabilitation, and other downstream expenses? More importantly, are we actually saving money and improving forest health by managing these fires, or would aggressive early suppression combined with planned fuels reduction be safer and more fiscally responsible? With a $10.8 billion deferred maintenance issue, I'd be interested to see what Lars and his listeners think. Thank you, signed Brent. Well, I think Brent's right. I think the U.S. Forest Service ought to be managed so that if you're going to put hundreds of millions of acres of trees that belong to the American people and put them in the hands of the U.S. Forest Service and the Bureau of Land Management, they should be expected to put the fires out the minute they spot the fires. The minute that you can see that a fire is burning on public lands, those fires should be put out. We should use the same kind of model that the private sector companies do for their lands. And if you don't do the same for the taxpayers, give me an explanation as to why we wouldn't expect the same kind of management of public forest lands that we get with private forest lands. Oh, and then this, email of the day from Rodney in Georgia. Lars, yesterday, a caller by the name of John admitted on your show to committing voter fraud himself. But didn't he also admit that he was so doing so with the blessing and encouragement of Democrat officials? Yes, Rodney, I believe he was. He actually called the show,
14: this guy named John, and he said, well, I vote illegally, and I vote illegally knowingly. And he admitted that that's exactly what he did. And it's especially appropriate to talk about it now, because we just had the decision yesterday by the United States Supreme Court to allow Donald Trump's order to the U.S. Postal Service and his executive order to actually go out and clean up the voter rolls and indicate to those states that have illegal aliens on the voter rolls, non-citizens on the voter rolls, people not qualified to cast a ballot, put them on notice. And then Donald Trump's already announced, if there are state officials out there that are allowing people to get a ballot and vote in elections who should not be voting, and those state officials are aware of it, then those state officials are going to face punishment. They're going to face prosecution from the United States government. I think it is absolutely appropriate that that happen. Oh, and by the way, just before classes start, officials have released a man charged with threatening to shoot up 5 schools. This is in the Charlotte-Mecklenburg schools, the public school district in Charlotte, North Carolina. Students headed back to the classroom, but Channel 9 learned that the man accused of threatening to kill students at 5 schools is now out of jail again. Investigators say Drew Owens laid out mass shooting plans for elementary, middle, and high schools. He was arrested, and the community was outraged that he was only held on $10,000 bond, so the judge raised it to $200,000, but then the judge reduced the amount to $75,000, low enough that Owens could actually pay the bondsman fee. He's clearly a public safety threat. So what? They took the threat level down? That's not an answer to that question in the court paperwork, but that's how we're handling criminals these days, unfortunately, in the United States of America. I will tell you this. If I'm taking a supplement every single day, I don't want to just have better numbers on a lab test once a year. I want to actually feel the difference. So that's why I stopped wasting my money on ordinary fish oil. I kept hearing that omega-3s were good for me, but I never noticed having more energy or less stiffness or real relief. 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It's a pleasure to be with you on a Tuesday. Always glad to take your phone calls and emails. Coming up in a moment, New York is spending $8.5 million to help small business, but much of that goes to so-called merchant groups. Are the businesses getting help or just the middlemen?
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0: pleasure to welcome back to the program Lloyd Chapman, founder and president of the American Small Business League and the Don't Cheat Women Project. Ms. Chapman, welcome to the program.
1: Lawrence, how you doing, buddy?
0: I'm doing okay, but from a distance, I keep wanting to, I guess I'm looking at Zohran Mamdani. Maybe it's the right way, maybe it's the wrong way, but he seems like he's got kind of a schizophrenic approach to business. On one hand, he's promising to use tens of millions of taxpayer dollars to start government-run grocery stores that deliberately underprice the private marketplace, and yet at the same time, he's allocating millions of dollars to try to help out small businesses. What's actually going on there?
1: Well, you know, let's just say this. In America, 99.9% of all businesses are small businesses.
0: Yep.
1: That means only 0.1% are large businesses. According to the U.S. Census Bureau, 98% of all U.S. firms have 100 employees or less, 87 have 20 or less, and the average company has 10 employees. So if he's trying to help, you know, small businesses, that sounds like a good idea. By the way, small business responsible for half the gross domestic product, half the private sector workforce, and over 90% of all new jobs. So if he's trying to help small businesses, you know, I'm a small business guy, so I'm in favor of that, but I don't understand exactly how he's doing it.
0: Although I've got to tell you something, I'm kind of a purist when it comes to, I don't like government subsidies. So when people say we're going to help out small business, why don't we just let small business get the government out of the way and let the small businesses rise or fall on their own? If they rise, then they succeed. If they fall, then they fall on their own. But I don't like the government picking winners and losers, and I suspect you don't either.
1: Well, let me ask you a question.
0: Sure.
1: What do you think about the government getting small business contracts to Fortune 500 firms?
0: What do I think about them giving small business contracts?
1: What do you think about the federal government giving billions of dollars a month in federal small business contracts to Fortune 500 firms?
0: I don't like that at all. I don't think, well, I mean, the government has to have contractors who do some things. I mean, I don't know if you can run a government without actually contracting to do some things. But and in that case, they do get to decide winners and losers, don't they? Is that where you're going with that?
1: I don't have a lot of opinions. I have a lot of facts.
0: Okay.
1: Your listeners can Google Fortune 500 firms getting federal small business contracts. That's gone on for about 20 years. I've been fighting that for 20 years. But here's something that people don't know. The largest economic stimulus program ever passed by the government for the American people is the Small Business Act. Eisenhower signed it into law in 1953, and in 2026, that law says that a minimum of 23% of all federal contracts go to small businesses. That's a good idea because, again, most Americans work in a small business. Half the GDP, half the private sector workforce, over 90% of jobs. I think it's a good idea. What better way to invest our tax dollars into back in the companies where most Americans work, where all the jobs are created, right? That makes sense.
0: Yep. I'll go along with that. That seems sensible.
1: That makes sense. All right, Lars, I'm going to let you be the judge of this.
0: All right.
1: So in a country where 99.9% of all businesses are small businesses, and there's only one agency to support those businesses, what do you think about the fact that the Small Business Administration budget is smaller today than it was when Reagan was president? That doesn't make sense to me.
0: It's the only agency
1: in government has a smaller budget now than it did 40 years ago. Stand it, right?
0: But, so why did it get smaller? Why did the Congress decide to allocate less money?
1: So you and I are smart guys. We know who runs the government. It's not small businesses, right? It's large corporations, right?
0: Yep.
1: All the big corporations, you know, and they want every penny the government spends to go to them. So when there's a law that says 23% goes to small businesses, they want that money. It's around $300 billion a year. So over the last 30, 40 years, the large businesses that you and I both know have huge power in Washington have consistently tried to dismantle these small business programs, right?
0: Yep.
1: And again, I like facts. The budget for the Small Business Administration this year is less than it was when Reagan was elected president. I think that's a bad idea in a country where 99.9% of all businesses are small businesses. There's something else I think you'll agree with. I was just doing some research back there. AI is killing millions and millions of jobs. AI and automation, right? We both know that.
0: Yep.
1: I just saw that Amazon's laid off 30,000 people in the last 24 months.
0: Yep.
1: So what are we going to do here in America, a country where 99.9% of all businesses are small businesses, AI is killing millions of jobs. If it were me, if I were President Trump, I would pump up all federal programs for small businesses, right? That's where I think over 90% of all the jobs are created. So to me,

0: my advice to President Trump and Republicans in Congress is really get behind all federal programs, all federal programs for small businesses, and start, you know, directing money to those guys. Think of it this way, Lawrence. In 2026, again, I've been suing the government for 40 years.
1: Yeah.
0: I've got information that no one's ever seen, right?
1: Yep.
0: And in 2026, so remember, 99.9% of small means 0.1% of large, right?
1: Yep.
0: Over 90% of our tax dollars go to that 0.1%. According to the Government Accountability Office, 34% of those companies pay zero federal income tax. And according to the Kauffman Foundation, those top companies have created one net new job since 1980. So what do you think about the government giving over 90% of our tax dollars to this tiny 0.1% that don't create jobs and don't pay taxes? If you try to bankrupt the economy, that's a perfect way to do it, right? So my advice to President Trump and Republicans in Congress, if you want to keep control of both houses of Congress in 2026, I'd get behind small business programs and really pump those up, because if the government doesn't get behind small business programs, I'm concerned. Are you concerned about what's going to happen with the economy in the future?
1: Yeah, I am. And, yeah. And I guess the only concern I'd have, too, is that I hear from small business owners who say, look, I went out and borrowed my own money and built my business, and now the SBA is making a loan to somebody who's going to come and compete against me. And how is it that the government is going to help this person get a loan to compete against me, and I had to do it on my own? When I hear that, that resonates with me.
0: You know what? I hear you. The most common criticism of the SBA is the SBA loan program. And what nobody knows is that's a teeny tiny program. The Small Business Act that mandates that 23% of all federal contracts go to small businesses. Lars, that's the single largest economic stimulus program for the American people in history.
1: And that ought to be going to all the small businesses out there. That's Lloyd Chapman. Lloyd is the president of the American Small Business League. Lloyd, thanks very much. I appreciate the time. We'll have you back. By the way, these days, back to school means more than just pencils and notebooks. It means laptops and tablets and a lot of your personal info moving around the internet. 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
3: Darlene Graham moves on. I'm Ted Lindner, Fox News. Multiple states holding runoff elections tonight. In South Carolina, Senator Darlene Graham has won the Republican nomination runoff against Congressman Ralph Norman.
4: Our victory would not have been possible without you, and we are truly grateful. South Carolina is truly Trump country.
3: Graham will now take on Democrat Annie Andrews in November. Graham took over the senator's seat for her late brother, Lindsey, who, of course, died back in mid-July.

0: On Life, Fox's Brian Yenis.
1: Dr. Gregory Sadhoff, a senior psychiatrist for the FBI who has treated thousands of patients with psychosis, testified there were inconsistencies about what Lindsey Clancy said a male voice told her and when she heard that voice. The defense says the voice ordered her, but Dr. Sadhoff said it's unusual that a voice hallucination appeared only on the day of the killings.
2: Committing the act is not curative of the voice. I've not ever seen that.
1: Witnesses point to Clancy's methodical planning, sending her husband on errands, and the manner in which she killed her three children.
0: The defense says Clancy was suffering from postpartum psychosis. I'm Ted Lindner. This is Fox News.
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19: Welcome back to the Lars Larson Show. I gotta start today's show by mentioning the fact that Dolly Parton has passed. She was 80 years old. She was a big deal when I was a kid. And my granddaughter sings her songs, you know, some of them. And Dolly Parton was much beloved by many, many people in America. And after 6 decades in the music business, a business where she made a gigantic difference, she sold more than 100 million records. She won 11 Grammy Awards. She is one of the best musical performers of all time. She was also a very smart businesswoman, and she amassed an amazing fortune of about 2/3 of $1 billion. She has passed away. She was 80 years old, and she will be missed by so, so many people. Glad to have you with me on a Tuesday. Always glad to take your phone calls and your emails. There are other things we want to get to as well, and one of them has to do with the U.S. Supreme Court's decision that came down late yesterday that gave the go-ahead to President Trump's plan to demand voter data from states that use vote by mail. I want to talk about that because I'm glad to see the Supreme Court do this in time for the midterm elections. Have you noticed how liberal politicians respond differently to Supreme Court decisions depending on whether or not they like the Supreme Court decision or not? If it fits their politics, things like legalizing killing babies or gay marriage, then they stand up and cheer. But yesterday, when the U.S. Supreme Court gave the go-ahead to police the ballots delivered by the U.S. Postal Service in vote-by-mail locations around America, every single Democrat stood up to object. And what is it that the evil orange man wants to do? He wants to ask the states that use vote-by-mail, and many of them use it uniformly. It is their entire system of voting. They want to ask for confirmation that every one of the voters who gets a ballot is a citizen who is legally entitled to vote. Now, if anybody has an objection to that, I'd be glad to hear the naysayer who says, well, we shouldn't be checking to make sure that people who get American election ballots are actually citizens and entitled to vote. If that's what you actually believe, I'd be glad to hear the argument why. And if somebody is legally in our country, let's say they have a green card that gives them the opportunity to someday become a citizen of the United States, do you know one of the hard and fast requirements of that green card? You have to obey the law. And guess what happens to your green card if you decide to violate

0: violate the law, like, say, commit a federal felony by signing a voter registration card in violation of law. That's a federal felony. If you decide to cast a ballot, that is a federal felony. Guess what happens to your green card in a case like that? Your green card is subject to go away. Now, I do know that when it comes to green cards, we often are very forgiving for relatively minor crimes, things like DUI. Now, I don't consider DUI to be a minor crime, but the system does. So they let people get away with it. And minor crimes like petty theft may be forgiven for somebody with a green card. But if you're going to commit a federal felony, you're going to falsely register to vote, you're going to falsely cast a ballot in an election that you have absolutely no right to take part in, as far as I'm concerned, you should lose your green card altogether. Now, if you want to sound off on this, I'm glad to get your calls at 866-HEY-LARS. That's 866-439-5277. Send your emails to talk@LarsLarson.com. And if you're a naysayer, we will put naysayers right to the head of the line. You can also find our X-Poll question today, and this is a fun one. Should Donald Trump rename Lake Ontario Lake America? He's doing it because he's in a bit of a battle with the Canadians to our north, and he says they have been getting the better end of the trade deals for a long, long time. And now apparently he's had it about up to here with the Canadians. So he's saying maybe we should rename Lake Ontario and make it Lake America. But let me get back to the election ballots, because what the Supreme Court decided yesterday was they didn't rule on the legality of President Trump's executive order, the one that told the U.S. Postal Service, I only want ballots delivered to those people who've actually established that they are legal and legitimate voters in the United States of America. For example, Oregon Secretary of State Tobias Reed insists that Oregon's elections are, quote, secure, accurate, and fair. Now, hold your horses there, Toby. We know for a fact that just 2 years ago, Oregon found literally thousands of foreign nationals registered to vote. And in fact, New Jersey has found thousands of foreign nationals registered to vote. And there have been other states that have found thousands of foreign nationals registered to vote. And yet the same Democrats who have told you that we have a secure, accurate, and fair system of elections in America are the very ones who are overseeing the system where literally thousands of foreign nationals are registered to vote. We know that happened. We also know that various states, including California, including Oregon, including Washington, have all had to settle lawsuits that were brought by Judicial Watch and have had to promise to remove hundreds of thousands of registered voters. And why? Because the registrations were faulty. They were wrong in one way or another. They were people who were double registered. They were people who had passed away. They were people who lived in another state. In any case, they had to agree to remove hundreds of thousands of registered voters from the rolls. And yet these same people, knowing that they've agreed to remove hundreds of thousands of registered voters because the voters were registered illegally or in some way that was faulty, turn right back around and say, you can't tell the Postal Service to double check on who we're sending ballots to because our elections are secure and accurate and fair. Please. This is ridiculous. All that President Trump is asking is that the postman only deliver ballots to people eligible to vote. And now the U.S. Supreme Court has cleared the way for him to do that. Now, what have they done? Brecken Thies at the Federalist points out the Postal Service will require states to submit voter data in order to use the mail service to send mail-in ballots for federal elections. Now, does the president have something to say about how federal elections are conducted? He does. The mail delivery organization noted that enforcement of compliance would require timely relief from two injunctions blocking a similar executive order that was signed in March by President Trump. An end-of-the-day order from the U.S. Supreme Court yesterday blocked the injunctions as the government goes through the appeals process. So the Supreme Court has not ruled on the legality of the executive order. They've effectively just told the states, you have sued, but you sued too late. And what does that executive order actually say? It says free, fair, and honest elections unmarred by fraud, errors, or suspicion are fundamental to maintaining our constitutional republic, the right of American citizens to have their votes properly counted and tabulated without illegal dilution. That's the key part, is vital to determining the rightful winner of an election. So, would you disagree with that? Would you say it's okay if we have thousands or tens of thousands or hundreds of thousands of foreign nationals who have absolutely no right to vote in America, and their votes get to dilute the votes of you and me? That doesn't make any sense. All the order says is that the Postal Service has to limit mail voting by requiring state elections officials to redesign ballot envelopes and then turn over lists of voter names and addresses so they can be double-checked. I don't see the problem. 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
11: You've got to, understand, this is a clear and present danger if you don't want this radicalized group to be in charge. I'll tell you right now, they get the House, they're going to impeach Donald Trump again and again and again and again. God forbid they got the House and Senate, then they're going to have trial after trial after trial. All progress of the country will stop. Not going to be a good time. And if you're a Trump supporter, you better get out and vote. If you don't want this country turned upside down, you better get out and vote.
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0: Hey, welcome back to the Lars Larson Show. I knew that when we got the news today that we all knew was coming eventually, and that was that Dolly Parton, the country music legend, the queen of country music, had passed away. We knew that it was going to happen eventually, but in a lot of ways, she carried herself as though, I'm going to go on like this forever. And she looked fantastic. 60 years in the business, 80 years of age when she passed, and we got the news from her family today. The name that immediately came to my mind to find out, what he thinks about it is our friend country music star Kurt Van Meter, who joins me now. Kurt, welcome back to the program, by the way.
13: Thank you for having me, Lars. I appreciate it.
0: So it's been a while, but you tell me this, because you're kind of at the beginning of your career. I'd say beginning, a decade or so, but certainly not at the end that Dolly Parton was at. What should we make of the kind of the image that she carried that made her so special to Americans, not just as a musician, but as a person and an American icon?
13: You know, I was privileged to be able to go to the Academy Country Music Awards 2 years in a row. And the person I was with, we were in a room and Dolly walked in. And there's just a tangible elevation of spirit that came when she walked through the doors. I mean, it was just, you could just feel it. And I think, there's not very many people that can do that. I mean, because there's a lot of amazing people in spaces like that. But when you get a person like Dolly Parton walk through, it was just such an incredible experience. You know, for me, first and foremost, it was her faith. You know, how she carried her faith all through her career. And then how she answered so many questions that you feel like people were trying to get her, but she would always respond with humor and make them laugh. And so her faith and humor was just incredible. And then her intelligence and her tenacity. I mean, she goes from being a songwriter to an actor to a businesswoman. I mean, it's just an incredible trajectory of her career. And the way she did it with such grace was just so much fun to watch.
0: And a lot of self-effacing humor, which seems to escape some people who take themselves a bit too seriously.
13: Absolutely. That's the beauty about it, is like the grace that she showed, others and herself as well. It was just so much fun. Such an awesome experience. And, I've been around some amazing artists as well, but it's like for her just to be so real with the status that she had was just, it's incredible.
0: Do you think where the music business sits right now, because it's changing dramatically? I mean, I'm in a business that's changing dramatically because of technology. I think you are as well. Have we reached the end of seeing superstars like Dolly Parton who could stay and maintain a career for two-thirds of a century?
13: I don't think so. You know, the most important aspect of that is that you just have to keep going. You know, my producer says, you know, like, the reason successful musicians are successful is because we're too dumb to

0: quit, which there's some truth to that too, because it's relentless. I mean, the schedule, when we put over almost 10,000 miles on our vehicles just this month, you know, driving from Montana to Idaho back and forth. I mean, it's such a relentless schedule. You're away from your family. And so those individuals who have the ability and the tenacity like Dolly Parton had to just keep going and writing songs about what they're going through. Everybody wants to know, how do you write a song? It's like, you figure out what you're going through. The Coat of Many Colors, you know, I Will Always Love You. She wrote that for Porter Ragner. You know, all these amazing songs. She just writes what she's going through, and then she was incredibly blessed. So, yes, absolutely. If somebody has the tenacity and the faith, I mean, having faith in God be a part of your musical career is the number one most important thing that there is. And you can see how God will sustain you if you let him be a part of it.
1: Do you think that's becoming tough? Because, I mean, look, I have to confess, I'm a Protestant Christian. I'm an unabashed Christian. I'm not ashamed of it at all. But I know that for some people in entertainment, especially in the entertainment field, whether it's movies or music or whatever, that there's a lot of pressure to either be agnostic or to be, you know, anti-Christian. And yet she had no problem maintaining her faith and her faith persona in the public. So is that getting tougher to do?
0: I don't think so, because you look at the message of Christ and God, it's all about love. I mean, love one another. And that's really what Dolly epitomized. You know, I never saw her get cross with anybody. Even the people that were trying to get her, she was making them laugh, and she was coming back with, you know, witty humor and making them feel good. And that's really what, you know, the message is. You know, as far as me sharing my faith out on the road, you know, I don't care. Like, I'm going to do what I do. I mean, and so, you know, and there's ways to do that in a graceful way too. You don't have to be a jerk about it, but it's like, listen,
1: no,
0: God has got me through a shooting. I mean, you know my story with Hillsborough PD. Like,
1: yep,
0: God saved me. And so, like, of course I'm going to talk about it, and it's okay. Like, I don't, it's all good if you don't like it, but I'm going to talk about how God is manifesting in my life and in my music. You know, this next weekend, we get to play with Kevin Bacon and Keanu Reeves. I mean, what, like, what? We played with Billy Bob Thornton last year. Like, that's all God. All God.
1: All of that made it possible for you.
0: Amen. Exactly. And it's just, again, inviting God into the process. You know some of my songs, some of the titles of my songs are not very Christian-like. And actually, I was supposed to open for Clint Black this next Thursday, and one of my songs got me kicked off that opening spot.
1: But, oh, no.
0: You know, here's the...
1: You're kidding.
0: No. I told him, I'm like, I don't have to do it. I told his record label, I'm like, we don't ever do that song. It's a big song in Australia. You know, for whatever reason, it gets like 60,000 streams a month. But I mean, so for whatever reason, but, you know, it's just, you know, that's the biggest thing. And I talk to my kids about this is, like, you don't have to be perfect. As a Christian, you don't have to be perfect. And I played that song that's kind of edgy in Missouri, and I was talking about my faith and how we all make mistakes, and God just wants us to come talk to him. And I told them the title of the song, and they all were like, oh my goodness. But once they heard my story behind it, it was all good. So,
1: well,
0: yeah,
1: Kirk,
0: I mean,
1: they got to remember the book is full of a bunch of failed people. I mean, David being one of the most failed. I mean, count up the various crimes, both literal crimes and sins, right, on top of that, and say, "Oh, but he was one of God's favorites." You say, "He was?" Yeah. He was a terribly failed human being. And it's like all of us.
0: Absolutely. Yeah. No, it's, so the entertainment business, you know, one of the really fun things I got to do was spend a lot of time with Cole Hauser, who plays, you know, on Yellowstone. And that was such an amazing experience just to get to know him. And he actually grew up in Southern Oregon. He grew up in the Ashland area until he was 9. And so just to have those experiences with him, to be able to talk about, you know, my faith. And I know he's good friends with Matthew McConaughey. So McConaughey and I were kind of, you know, hitting them back and forth, and it's just fun. You know, it's fun, and he was receptive to it too. I mean, it was just an amazing experience.
1: You know, and to get a chance to be in the same room as Dolly Parton, and sad to say that she has passed, but she has a 60-year career, 100 million records sold, 11 Grammy Awards, and she is now, as her family suggested today, she is with God and with the other members of her family who predeceased her. So you're listening to the Lars Larson Show. 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
9: 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And a former Federal Election Commission commissioner and former U.S. Department of Justice attorney. Hans, welcome back.
10: Well, Lars, thanks for having me back. Although, one thing I kind of want to correct, you know.
9: Yeah, go ahead.
10: Everybody is categorizing the president's order as somehow restricting mail-in balloting. No, that's wrong. What it does is try to make it more effective and accurate. And I got to tell you, the lawsuit that was filed by the 23 states, by the way, including Oregon, was just, I think, actually absurd in many instances. And that's kind of why the Supreme Court lifted the lower court injunction. And then let me give you an example of that.
9: Sure.
10: One of the things they complained about was that the president's executive order told the Department of Homeland Security, I want you to prepare a citizenship list for every state that lists everyone in the state who's 18 years or older and is a citizen and send it to the states. It didn't say that the states have to use it, but it basically told DHS, make that list available to states so they can use it to check their voter list and make sure everybody on it is a citizen. And yet, Oregon, California, all these states went to court and said, we want an injunction to prevent the Department of Homeland Security from sending us a list, that list. Now, why would they do that except that they don't want to know? that aliens are registering to vote. I'll give you another one. There was the injunction said that the president's order couldn't be carried out, which told the Department of Justice, I want you to prioritize the prosecution of state and local officials who provide ballots to ineligible voters. In other words, the states and the lower court judges were telling the Justice Department, you are not allowed to enforce the law. So that if a local official knows, absolutely knows, that somebody who's registering to vote is not a U.S. citizen, and they hand them a ballot anyway, that's a violation of federal law. And yet, the lower court was saying, you can't criminally prosecute them for breaking federal law. That's the kind of stuff that was in this lawsuit.
9: I mean, because what the states were doing was saying, we don't want the list, because if you give us the list, then we're on notice, and we know that we're going to be sending ballots out to people who are not eligible, because all we have to do is look at the list and say, we can't send ballots to those people. They're not citizens. We don't want to be put on notice. That's what they were saying.
10: Yeah, that's exactly right. Now, the president also directed the U.S. Postal Service to take a number of steps. Here's one of them.

0: that the states objected to. And again, the judge issued an injunction saying you can't even start to come up with a new rule. The president said, create a system so that any envelope containing a ballot has a barcode on the outside so that it can be tracked. Now, Lars, you and I both know when you order stuff from Amazon, whether they send it by UPS or Federal Express, they send you a notice that allows you to track it.
1: Yep.
0: Why would states not want to be able to track their absentee ballots? Well, I can tell you why. Because that would allow them, that would provide information on how many of the ballots are delayed, get delivered to the wrong place, end up sitting in post offices, and so that their stories about how wonderful mail-in voting is would be sharply infringed by doing that.
1: So now the fact that the U.S. Supreme Court has said the president can go ahead with this, the state's lawsuits were not well-timed because they hadn't actually suffered any damage. So what do you expect effectively is going to happen? Will the states get those lists and then have to make the choice, do we actually pay attention to the list and compare it to our voters or not?
0: Yeah, no, that's what's going to happen. Now, if and when the Postal Service issues a final rule on how it's going to handle election-related mail, yeah, then they may file suit again and claim they're somehow damaged by it. But I just don't see how they can claim damages over the fact that the Justice Department is going to violate violations of federal law, or that DHS is going to simply send them a list, which they have the option of not using.
1: Well, and what drives me nuts, Hans, is, as you point out, Oregon's one of those. I know the state well. They came out today and said, we have an honest and secure system. Now, this is the same system that within the last 24 months has found thousands of foreign nationals registered to vote.
0: Right.
1: They've found some of them have actually cast ballots. They've been forced by Judicial Watch to cut 800,000 registrations out, which is almost a quarter of all the voters in the state, and they're having to get those off the list, and yet they describe that system as honest and secure and valid.
0: Yeah, but that's the myth they've been pushing for a long time, and they don't want any data coming out that shows that they are wrong about that. And that's one of the reasons they've opposed all these efforts by the president to provide really more information to the states so they can do a better job of verifying their voter lists and taking care of other issues in elections. The governors and secretaries of state of every one of these states that sued ought to be embarrassed over the fact that they're trying to stop things like being able to track the envelopes containing mail ballots.
1: Because if they had to track them, they'd have to stop them. And if they're going to be good, loyal Democrat soldiers and do their job as not as officials, but as members of the Democrat Party, they're going to have to ignore all that information because they want all those phony votes. That is Hans von Spakovsky, who's a senior legal fellow at Advancing American Freedom and a former federal election commissioner. 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

0: currently in the middle of a lawsuit against Portland Public Schools. Ms. Roberts, welcome to the program.
1: Hi, Lars. Thanks for having me.
0: And by the way, I know we've got your attorney keeping an eye on things because we don't want to mess things up, because Timothy Snowball is at the Liberty Justice Center. But Ms. Roberts, tell me this, so I don't contaminate this with my own point of view. How is it you got banned from your child's school?
1: Yeah, thanks, Lars. Well, yeah, exactly what you started out by saying, that these schools don't give a damn about the parents, and they really want, it's not inclusive. They really want you quiet unless you're towing their kind of party line. And even then, you know, you're kind of on the outskirts. So yeah, it was just that, seeing more increased political totems and symbolisms, and increased social indoctrination is really what happened. I saw a myriad of different signs and symbols before I finally had a conversation with them.
0: I want you to be specific, though. Was one of those things you saw a pride, so-called pride flag display? And what was that all about?
1: Yeah, right. So we have approximately 4 benches at the school there on elementary, and 100% of the benches were painted the pride flag the year before last, or I think even the year before that. It was all kind of COVID-ish times. People got away with a lot at that time. The school certainly did, and have since. However, it was the flags, the pride flags, and people argued it's a rainbow. Okay, well, this year I went in and I saw one of the benches with the progressive, unmistakable progressive intersectionality flag representing trans, and that was the final straw for me. And that's when I inquired.
0: What did it tell you when you saw that? What did it say to you? Because, again, I'm being very careful not to inject my opinion, because I know what I would have said. But what was it saying to you?
1: Well, it absolutely. Now, when you walk around in Portland, you will be slapped in the face if you're taking a walk by 4 or 5 different pride flags as you walk down the street. To see that, okay, fine, it's Portland. It's, you know, kind of the mecca for this. But to see it embedded in a school, anyone who's being honest knows that that means the school is captured. It is no different than planting a flag when you've captured territory. And it told me exactly what was going on there. That it just confirmed everything, that the school is an apparatus of the left. But I really didn't think that it would be my school. I mean, obviously Portland is Portland. But you wouldn't think it would really happen at your school. And sure enough, as soon as I asked, I was immediately rebuffed. And so I knew something was very kinky.
0: Now, when they rebuffed you, did they say you're not allowed to ask about that, or we don't want to talk? What was the specific way that they pushed you back?
1: So I'll get into some real specifics, Lars. All right. So what happened when I saw that pride, that progressive pride? I called the school. I spoke with the principal, and I asked how that came to pass, how that came to be. She told me just a handful of teachers came and asked, or a handful of, I'm sorry, parents came and asked. And she just said, yes, it was done in an afternoon with no questions asked. I thought it was peculiar. And I asked her about, you know, how we could go about maybe holding a vote or getting some other opinions from the school. I did specifically mention, if we're being inclusive, do you think a Muslim child wants to sit on that bench? Do you think a Christian child wants to? Are we not taking into consideration the fact that, you know, you have those children going there and this does not, align with their ideologies?
0: I think back to previous disputes over the last few decades where they'd say, well, we're going to say the Pledge of Allegiance. You say, well, what about the atheist kid? You know, when you say one nation under God, and he's made to feel, or she's made to feel uncomfortable. Well, in this case, if you've got, kids who are in a classroom whose parents say, no, we're not all about, pride in LGBTQ or whatever, they're assuming that everybody in that classroom, every child in that classroom, will find that an equally acceptable idea based on the values of their parents and their family. And I don't think that's a good assumption. And yet the schools make that assumption when it comes to things like so-called pride.
1: Well, I'm going to tell you this, Lars, if I might. This isn't an assumption they're making. This is my hypothesis, and I think it's a good one. The numbers bear out that about 0.003% of humans are truly medically trans. And so that's 1 in 60,000. So Portland Public Schools has about 42,000 students. So you don't even have a whole human being in the collective schools representing trans. And then we go to homosexual.

0: sexuality, and the numbers grow a lot more. What's happening here, and this is exactly what's happening, they are being programmed to be confused and to question themselves and their gender and their gender identity. It is a way of making males in particular weak in this country. And when you go in there, what happens? When I was in grade school, we would have assemblies to give gold stars to for perfect attendance or for most achieved. And so everybody wanted that. What does a child want? They want the gold star. Yep. I remember wanting it. I'm going to try harder to be on time so that I can be given an accolade in front of the public eye. Now, in these schools, we're saying the bench, the pride bench, is what you aspire to. We have a pride parade at the end of the year. So you're telling kids, if you really want attention, if you really want to be special, maybe you are a different gender. That's really what's going on. If you want the brass ring, you're going to have to be different than what we don't really appreciate, which is a heterosexual male, particularly a white one.
1: And don't object to it. Don't say, hold on a second. In my family, we don't believe in that kind of stuff. You say that,
0: exactly.
1: And you understand as a child, even as a child, you're going to understand you're going to be in big trouble. Well, I wish you well in this lawsuit against the Portland Public Schools, because you're right to stand up for your kids and for all the other kids out there. Ms. Roberts, thank you so much. I appreciate your time.
0: Thank you so much, Lars. You have a wonderful day.
1: And you as well. That is Allison Roberts. She is currently in the middle of a lawsuit involving the Portland Public Schools. And why is that? Because the Portland Public Schools have decided to indoctrinate your kids. And at the very least, they're going to tell them, even if you don't support this stuff, don't open your mouth. If you say a word about it, you're going to be sorry later on. Hey, I'm going to tell you this. If I'm taking a supplement every day, I don't just want better numbers on a lab test once a year. I want to feel that difference. And that's why I stopped wasting money on fish oil. 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

0: the idea that whatever minimal success I've accumulated should now be overtaxed so people who don't even want to work, okay, can get more handouts from the government. 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It's called bull.
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2: Country is being destroyed by stupid people, by very stupid people.
1: A lot of stupid people out there trying to destroy the country in the name of empathy or inclusion. Some call it socialism. What does it all have in common? It's a disaster for every single person that tries it.
3: He knows what he's talking about.
1: But you don't have to agree with that speak and spell sound clip we just played. This is a good old-fashioned talk show. You're all welcome. Do you remember that thing, we can agree to disagree? We used to do that back in the day when I was a little kid, first getting started in this country. You'd say, we agree to disagree. It doesn't work that way anymore. Now it's, well, I disagree. And they're like,
4: somebody ought to belt you in the mouth.
1: You're like, what do you mean? What happened to agree to disagree? I agreed to disagree.
5: You do that again and I'll break every bone in your body.
1: That's kind of the direction it's gone in. So on this show, we encourage dissent. It is very much a kumbaya, good old-fashioned talk show.
6: This sounds very gay.
1: I don't know. It dresses very gay. I don't know that it's gay. But the point is, you're all welcome. You can be a Republican. You can be a Democrat. Just do not be a... I say this every hour of every show. Do you realize that? Like, if you've been listening to this show for 7 years, you're like, shut up already. We get it. It's fine. We listen every day. We know what the deal is. But the problem is, the show is growing at such a rapid rate, you always have to introduce yourself to the audience like it's the first time. It's good fundamentals on my part, even if it's bad listening on yours. All right, just get over it and let's move on.
7: You're a stupid man.
1: You know what happened? I'm not kidding. So I got into politics, covering this show, doing this show, filling in on this show, being a guest on this show before it ultimately became my show. And I'm being very upfront with you. I'm not self-deprecating. I was not smart enough to host a nationally syndicated talk show. Okay, I'm pretty good company. I have a lot of weird stories because I spent a lot of time driving a taxi. Obviously, my background is in comedy. I host a TV show, blah, blah, blah, blah, blah. But there was a time in politics, like 10 years ago, where the people that were in politics were actually semi-intelligent. But nowadays, they will literally nominate any moonbat to any position.
8: I'm Kamala Harris, and I approve this message.
1: Okay, believe me, as the more I've covered politics, I don't feel like I've gotten smarter in the last 10 years from covering politics. I feel like I've actually gotten dumber from covering politics because it's so stupid right now. Okay, I'm going to play you some clips in this hour of people on the left. Okay, and believe me, that's not exclusive because I hate every Republican right now who refuses to pass the SAVE Act. But I'm going to play some clips right now and you're going to go, oh, like, I get it. These are stupid people. And these people have ideas that pander to, I guess, it's a weird thing, man, because I feel like it's lazy to say. But we're living in a participation trophy generation of politics. Everybody knows the adage of everybody gets a trophy. So in youth soccer, youth football, the losing team gets the same trophy that the winning team gets for winning.
9: That's not right.
1: It's not right because it's eliminating meritocracy and the lessons you learn about teamwork and achievement in sports and how winning is supposed to be the ultimate high, losing might be the ultimate low. Okay, but you learn from your defeats, you learn from your mistakes, and they build you up to be a winner someday if you hold yourself accountable. It's no different than business and life. That's the value and crossover of sport.

0: sports, and having competed in them, is you get to learn from mistakes, and you come to realize that even the guy who wins the championship is a guy who's lost a lot along the way. You know, when you think about somebody like Elon Musk, who's the world's richest man, do you know how many times his ideas have blown up on the launch pad? Literally hundreds. Okay, but the ability to keep going, to persist through that adversity and learn from it, is what ultimately makes you that success. Okay, every single person, I'm sitting here with a radio show and a TV show on the biggest network in the world. Do you know what my one loss record is in life? In terms of showbiz endeavors, screenplays I've tried to sell, auditions I've gone to, comedy showcases I've tanked, I've probably won 593 games and lost 592. I'm not even kidding. But the point is, you keep going. You get a little bit better. And some of those 593 games that I won happened to be really, really big games. Okay, but you want to know something? Some of those 592 that I lost happened to be even bigger games. Okay, but the point is, you learn from those experiences and keep going, and if you ultimately do the work, you might just be rewarded for it. What they're currently catering to in politics is the opposite of that. Hey, somebody went out there, did the work, made a lot of money, now they need to give something to you. That's what has to happen here. And that's what they're pandering to. And it's idiotic, but it's a very much an everybody gets a trophy mentality. Socialism is there for losers to feel like winners. People who didn't want to do the work, who didn't want to make smart decisions, who didn't want to put in the time, feel entitled to actually drafting and taking the money from other people. And it's a scam. But I want to give you a little bit more of it, because it's a lot of what was talked about last night between Jesse Waters and Abdul Al-Sayed. Okay, they even got into stuff like this on the Green New Deal, which I thought was amazing. Because let me explain this to you really quickly. Okay, the Green New Deal was, if you remember, okay, something that was pushed by Alexandria Ocasio-Cortez, otherwise known as AOC. And if you remember, they wanted to abolish things as simple as red meat because they didn't like the idea that farting cows were bad for the environment. Yeah, I mean, it was a non-starter at the time, but they were passing all kinds of climate change. We'll get rid of commercial air travel. Everybody will be forced to ride in an electric car. But do you know where we are right now in terms of climate change? It is the 14th most important issue, according to CNN polling, to liberal voters, meaning not even liberals care about climate change anymore. So you know who else doesn't talk about climate change? AOC.
1: She is a fraud, a phony, a woman without a moral core, a regular two-faced, mealy-mouthed politician who swings with the wind.
0: Remember this. 10 years ago, AOC said the world was going to end in 12 years. So by her account, when climate change was a hot issue, we had 12 years to live. You better vote for me or everybody's going to die. Do you know what she did last week? Posted a video of herself freezing her eggs. So I guess she doesn't believe that the world's going to end 2 years from now.
2: The world is going to end in 12 years if we don't address climate change.
0: Now, she said that exactly 10 years ago. So we only have 2 years left. And she's freezing her eggs.
3: So I guess we have some issues.
0: Why is she freezing her eggs? Because we moved on that from that position because everybody knows climate change is a scam.
4: We cannot run the greatest economy by putting fairy dust and unicorn urine in our cars.
0: One of the other things she wanted to abolish was the combustion engine. Here is Jesse Waters going back and forth with Abdul Sayed on this. Abdul Sayed, who has quite famously come out in support of the Green New Deal, is now telling Jesse Waters he doesn't actually support the things in it. Clip 8.
5: You want to get rid of the internal combustion engine?
6: No, I don't. Who told you that?
5: That's what the Green New Deal says.
6: My dad came to America to design internal combustion engines. No,
5: the Green New Deal says phase out fossil fuels.
6: It says that we could build renewable energy opportunities. Look, I'm not going to defend the Green New Deal. What I'm telling you, though, is that we could make a whole lot more.
5: You're on the record as backing the Green New Deal, Abdul.
0: So you understand? He's on the record as backing the Green New Deal. But he's like, I'm not going to sit here and talk about doing what's in the Green New Deal.
7: It really is ludicrous.
0: I support the Green New Deal, just not what's in it. What's in it? But do you get the doublespeak on every one of these answers? And it's because they're catering to idiots. Idiots who want things given to them. That's what this is. Give me stuff. I don't want to work. Or my parents worked. They made a lot of money. And I consider myself a social justice warrior, so I'm going to advocate for a system that I myself have no interest in living under. Okay, the Hassan Piker thing, it's so embarrassing. The guy's parents bought him a $3 million

0: $10 million house. And he has 10 million people listening to a Twitch stream about how we need to eat the rich. Not him, obviously. Not his parents. Just the other people. That's the scam. And some people do fall for it because they've been led to believe that the capitalists are the bad guys and the socialists are the good guys.
1: Winners are not allowed to allow losers to rewrite history.
0: Okay, but understand, this passes for civil discourse now. Hillary Clinton talked about it. Do you want to know why she talked about it? I love this so much. Yesterday, Lara Trump was on this show. And Lara Trump, her and I, we were laughing. But we were talking about how Hillary Clinton wants to run in 2028. She definitely does. She's going to be 78 years old. She knows there's this massive divide within the Democratic Party between the socialists and the establishment Democrats. The establishment Democrats realize the socialists are winning because they have a financial advantage. The DNC's broke right now. So they need somebody who can actually fundraise. And I got to be honest, the Clintons, if they're good at anything, it's fundraising.
2: It costs a lot of money to run for political office.
0: But those are the two things they do well. They fundraise and they use interns as humidors.
3: I believe that together we can make America great again.
0: I don't know if that was how he proposed it. But the point is, okay, I said yesterday, Hillary Clinton is looking for a scenario where the party veers so far to the left that they need a centrist change candidate, and she wants to fancy herself as such. The presidency is a disease that is only curable by death. That's the old adage. If somebody really wants to be president, they will die wishing they were. Okay, here is Hillary Clinton now saying the socialism is okay in the Democratic Party. It's an experimental phase. We're just finding herself. Why is she saying that? Because she wants to curry favor with these people. She's not leading the room. She knows socialism is bad. She was a Secretary of State. It starved hundreds of millions of people to death around the world. Okay, socialism. You vote your way in, you shoot your way out. Okay, but here is Hillary Clinton out in East Hampton saying, ah, it's good that we're doing this. Why? Because she wants them on her side. Clip 12.
4: You know, Democratic Party right now is, I think, going through a kind of experiment, like who can actually respond, particularly to young people's very real concerns about where they are at this point in their lives and what kind of future do they have for themselves. And I think that's healthy. You know, I don't agree with a lot of the positions that, you know, people take, but I want to see results.
0: Okay, so that's what she's saying. She's not quite endorsing their beliefs, but if they can do something, they have her support. Why? Because she wants theirs.
5: Bingo.
0: I'm telling you because I care. If you made me bet $1 million right now on who the Democrat nominee is, I would actually bet it's going to be on Gavin Newsom. As psychotic as that sounds, the establishment Democrats do ultimately get their way. But the one thing that's going to make the case for a more far-left progressive like AOC is how well the socialists do in the statewide races. Meaning if guys like Abdul Al-Sayed win somehow in Michigan and beat Mike Rogers, the socialists are going to have all the heat in that party. Okay, Angelina Nixon's about to get annihilated down in Florida, okay, in that race. Ashley Moody is very well-liked. Okay, David Jolly's going to get his ass handed to him by Byron Donalds. But according to Angelina Nixon, one of those radical idiots who's pushing socialism in a state where 33% of the population fled socialism from Cuba, according to her, they've got a great crop of black people running for office, everybody except the Byron Donaldses of the world. Okay, this is Angie Nixon, clip 19.
6: I just think it's amazing to see. I'm excited about it. You know, for too long, we have just really been used for our labor and been disrespected in regards to our leadership. I mean, sometimes we see that, you know, still on occasion. But look, y'all, at the end of the day, you know, black people have always fought for the liberation of all folks, right? And so I'm super excited at these new slate of candidates, with the exception of the Byron Donalds of the world, right?
0: Oh, God.
7: That was embarrassing.
0: I'm super excited, except the Byron Donalds of the world. And why? Why? Because in identity politics, where everything's like, vote for me, I'm black, vote for me, I'm black, you got to vote for me, I'm black. If the person who happens to be black doesn't share your political ideology, then their skin color is suddenly a non-factor. Okay, that's how it works in the Democrat Party.
8: I agree with that.
0: Okay, of course you have to. Barack Obama famously went viral for all the wrong reasons in the 2024 election because he was in Chicago doing a

0: an event. And did what? He lectured the black men. Well, I've been hearing the talk that some of the brothers aren't going to turn out for Kamala. But that's your job. You got to show up for the sister. She shares your views. She's in the same struggle as you. She's got your back on all these issues. You got to vote for the black lady. That's what he said. And he took a lot of heat for condescending to black men and telling them they didn't really have a choice. I mean, you can't say that, can you?
1: Do you have a problem figuring out whether you're for me or Trump and you ain't black?
0: But the fraud of identity politics is you got to vote for Kamala. She's a black lady like you. But do you know what Barack Obama did in the Virginia gubernatorial race? He told everybody to vote for Abigail Spanberger, the white lady, over Winsome Sears, the black lady. Barack Obama did that.
2: He is so full of shit, this guy.
0: They all are. That's the point. I came into politics thinking that these people were so smart and enlightened that I'd have a hard time keeping up with them. Now, the things I cover are so stupid, my actual face hurts.
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2: 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They said, oh, my God, that's unbelievable.
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7: Oh, girl, it is Fox Across America with Jimmy Fallon. We got Casey Smith in the on-deck circle, but her opening act out in Pittsburgh, Pennsylvania, listening on WJAS or Beaver County Radio. Andrea is on the line, and the crowd goes wild. Hey, Andrea.
8: Jimmy.
7: Hey, girl.
8: Jimmy.
7: Come on, Jimmy.
8: Can you hear me?
7: I can hear you. What's
8: Jimmy?
7: Happening? Talk to me.
8: Oh, man. I'm first, long-time listener.
7: Oh, wow.
8: First-time caller here.
7: Love that.
8: Jimmy, I said long-time listener, first-time caller.
7: I love that. That's okay.
8: Okay. Well, I'm supposed to talk to you about, women in sports. That's terrible.
7: Mm-hmm.
8: Okay. And, I know. No, I mean, you don't see any women who turn to be men and go into men's sports, do you?
7: Never. Ever.
8: That's what I'm saying.
7: It's all a scam.
8: I mean, it's like, it is. I mean, I have a granddaughter and, I have a son. But I have a granddaughter. He's married. And, she's four. I wouldn't want that.
7: Uh-huh.
8: I mean, I would think that would be terrible.
7: It's not fair, number one. But number two, the bigger issue for me is all of these nutbags, support minors doing it before they grow into their adult body. Like, if you want to do something to your body and you're over 18, I don't care. I mean, it's America. Do what you want to do. I mean, but...
8: El Sayed asked him if he was circumcised. You're a baby. You're a baby, for God's sake.
7: And
8: I mean, what are you going to say? Shake your head? I don't know.
7: I mean...
8: You're a baby.
7: But it's also a different... When you get circumcised, you still have, as Chuck Berry famously called it, your ding-a-ling. Okay. Under Abdel El Salud. Yes.
8: Okay, I have that 45.
7: Okay, right. You're damn right you do. Okay, and you
8: yes,
7: understand. You and you understand under Abdul Al Sayed's plan, Chuck Berry never gets to sing my ding-a-ling. There is no ding-a-ling under his surgery.
8: There's no ding-a-ling.
7: Thank you.
8: There's no ding-a-ling. There's no ding-a-ling. There's no ring-a-ling. Nothing's happening. But on the Sharia law, you don't see that we let the Amish do what they want, but they're not running for office, are they?
7: Yeah, at a statewide level, no. I mean, the whole thing is psychotic. Now, you get it, though, Andrea. I thought covering politics would make me smarter. I feel dumber because of this.
8: I could be Secretary of State. I went to Robert Morris.
7: All right, I got to go. We have a commercial break, and Mikey's playing with his ding-a-ling. I'll be back. Andrea, we love you. Let's do it again, girlfriend.

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4: Fox News, I'm Sue Guzman. The world mourning the passing of country music legend and iconic entertainer Dolly Parton at the age of 80.
5: Here you come again.
4: Her publicist announcing Tuesday night that she died in a Nashville hospital following a brief battle with cancer. President Trump has ordered American flags to be flown at half-staff for the next week. Canada striking back in an escalating trade war with the U.S., Fox's Jared Halpern.
6: Canadian officials say they're slapping 15 to 50% tariffs on American steel, dairy, seafood, clothing, and cosmetics, totaling about $20 billion worth of goods. The move is a response to President Trump hiking tariffs on dozens of Canadian products.
4: And Darlene Graham, the sister of the late Senator Lindsey Graham, winning the Republican Senate runoff election in South Carolina. 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

0: It is Fox Across America with Jimmy Fallon. Fired up to talk to this next guest. She's a big damn deal over at Barstool Sports. She's a big damn deal everywhere. I mean, it's just a statement of fact. And I'm not just saying that because she Venmo'd me $50. We agreed on $75, but I'm going to say it because I'm a sport. Casey Smith is here. Hey, Casey Smith.
1: Hi, Jimmy. So I am in Will Kane's green room. So you want to talk about somebody that's a big deal. I'm in the Dallas studios in his green room because I couldn't use his TV studio because he's got a pre-tape. So he's the big deal. I'm just the secondary big deal.
0: Will, do not fluff that man's ego any more than it already has. Like, I'm surprised you're allowed to call him Will on set. Most people either say Mr. Kane or Sir Television, I believe is the correct term.
1: Well, you'll be happy to know this. So I didn't know he was here already this morning, and I was talking to his assistant, Ellie, because, you know, he's trying a new hairstyle. Uh-huh. I was talking to Ellie about his new hairstyle, and I was kind of not roasting him, roasting the idea of it. He heard the whole thing. So he did say his confidence got dinged a little bit. So that should help the
0: dude, case. He needs it. He normally makes the staff have forced crying sessions like a North Korean funeral. Like, I know Will a long time. He's one of my favorite people in the world. But, I mean, it's big showbiz. If you're hanging out at club at Club Kane.
1: Yes, I'm here in the green room. Happy to hang out with you.
0: Oh, come on, Casey. This is a big damn deal. College football is about to start. Is that where you're headed next? I understand you're going to be on the road. Someone was just telling me that.
1: I will be. So Big Noon Kickoff, we have a partnership with Fox Sports with Barstool. So our show is the Barstool College Football Show, obviously very aptly named. Uh-huh. And then we travel with Big Noon on location for some of the weekends. And then I also do the Gruden Family Football Show, Jimmy.
0: Yes, you
1: it's
0: do.
1: With
0: I'm
1: John
0: aware.
1: And Jay Gruden. So that's a new thing this year in Tampa. So I'm going to be all over the place. But I will tell you, on Will Kane Country just now, we had RJ Young, who is a college football analyst for Fox.
0: Yep.
1: And I got so fired up to talk college football that Will said to me, "You have a lot of hate in your heart." I was like, "Yeah, because college football's here." So I am fired up for it.
0: You're ready to go. We're talking to Casey Smith. She'll punch you in the face right now. She doesn't care.
1: I will.
0: She's a very hostile football fan. Well, let me ask you this. As someone with so much family in Texas, does that make you a fired up Cowboys fan in the NFL? What does it make you?
1: So you're gonna probably want to choke on your own vomit when I tell you this, but I do not have an NFL fandom once Tom Brady retired.
0: Oh.
1: So I know. So I grew up, A&M football was all we cared about. So I grew up in the Dallas-Fort Worth area. So obviously we would go to Cowboys games, Mavs games, Rangers games because they were there. My family is college football or die. So everything I cared about growing up was A&M.
0: I love that.
1: I did not fall in love with professional sports until I moved to Boston. Damn. So I learned to love the NFL a lot more when I was covering the Patriots.
0: Uh-huh.
1: But I don't necessarily have an NFL team that I live and breathe and die for anymore.
0: Well, as quarterbacks go, you're probably safer getting a ride home from Tom Brady than Tony Romo. So I can
1: Jimmy, I think I like Tony Romo more now, though. He's more likable now.
0: He seems
1: I've been
0: fun.
1: Sending his memes and his gifts after, you know, the poor guy. But no, I know Will hates that, too. But growing up in Texas, it's, you know, if you're a college football family and the way we were, it is, I mean, live and die by A&M football.
0: Oh, I love that. We're talking to the great Casey Smith. So obviously everyone in politics wants to talk about the WNBA, but give me a little more one thing on college football. Do you think really quickly, the fact that they are expanding this playoff as widely as they have is kind of devaluing the regular season? Because do the upsets really matter if you're going to make the playoffs anyway?
1: I could spend like 45 minutes going on and on about how wrong your statement just was, but I'm going to let you slide.
0: No, tell me why. You don't scare me, you dirtbag. Go ahead.
1: I'm not trying to scare you. I'm just kidding. Like, I know you have time. Okay. You have big guests. You're a big guy.
0: Stop it.
1: No,
0: you leave my weight out of this. Continue.
1: You look great. I think expanding the playoff to 12 actually made the regular season matter more because at some point in season, those games don't matter. If you lose a game or two early on, because only four teams are definitely in the BCS, you are out. Now we're going into the end of the season watching every single one of these games. I don't think it should expand anymore. To be honest with you, Jimmy, the bigger thing for me right now is the fact that guys can declare for the NFL and potentially come back to college football. That's a way bigger issue to me. I love the playoff. I think it's great. It needed to be bigger than four. But we can't have grown-ass men who have declared for the NFL decide that they're not good enough for the NFL and come back and play in college. You can't do that. You got to pick one.
0: Well, I mean, isn't there an argument to be made that if they're a Cleveland Brown, they are playing in college?
1: And you know what? They're probably not making near as much money as they would in college anymore anyways. Like, do you want to go make bare minimum of the NFL in Cleveland, or you want NIL at Ohio State? Fair. I would take Ohio State 10 out of 10.
0: All day. Come on, man. You're going to play alongside 25 NFL first round draft picks, lose two games because Ryan Day's overrated, but you're going to have a great time. But you're going to have a great time. All right, Case. So give me this, Scott, because the zeitgeist over here in Cable Newsville is very heavily attuned to this WNBA thing. Did they kind of just say yesterday that Enos Kanter and Royce White are ineligible without actually saying why? Is that what's happening? Are they trying to just make this go away, basically?
1: Yeah, they're trying to make it go away. And I know last time I hung out with you when I was in New York on the show, I said, you know, I think that what Enos Kanter is doing is kind of distracting a little bit from what he's actually pretending to be. I think what happened on Sunday with his antics at that game made it so much easier for them to be like, hey, this is a publicity stunt. Yep. That's the phrase they used. He's not doing what he thinks he's doing. He's ineligible because he's making this about himself. Where he really, really messed up in this quote mission that he had was making it so much about getting attention on him, not the actual women in the sport that need to be protected. And we saw the visual of it alone, Jimmy, like him standing up and screaming at the players on the court. It's like, these are the women you're saying you're protecting. However, the WNBA, they have to come out and say, this is what a woman is in our books, because otherwise it's still not going to stop. Just because Enos Kanter and Royce White are ineligible does not mean somebody else is not going to try to pull something like this. So just say a woman's a woman and let's keep playing basketball.
0: No, instead they're making non-binary mascots, which is like
1: it's just crazy. Like the biggest villain here is the WNBA. Don't get me wrong. Like, I'm not saying that Enos Kanter and Royce White are the bigger villains.
0: Yes.
1: They just were a distraction from
0: Big
1: the actual
0: time.
1: Issue is
0: Big
1: just
0: time.
1: Say biological women are the only women that can play in the WNBA. Why is that so hard?
0: And then you just move on with your life. They need to do that and then basically make assault illegal. Because right now, it's like these women look like they're getting beaten into a prison gang at Rikers Island when they try to Sophie Cunningham drives to the lane. It's pretty crazy. But you know what?
1: It's wild.
0: It is. And it's crazy because there's a culture war going on within their league, you know, and it's, you know, men and women's sports might be an 80-20 issue, but within the league, it's actually like a 99-1 issue. I think most of them feel the other way, and that's why the WNBA has allowed this to go on for as long as it has. But I think you're right to say it was kind of a turnover on the part of the Enos Kanter antics, because it actually makes the WNBA side look more sympathetic, because this looks like a disruptive, antagonistic gesture. And that's why I think, this is either going to go away or the right could lose an 80-20 culture war, which is crazy.
1: It is crazy. He did the opposite of what he thought he was doing on Sunday, unless he just doesn't actually care. But I will say this with all the love in my heart for, you know, women's sports, football is coming. And I mean that in all seriousness. Yeah. Like this issue is much louder and much more prevalent because it's football offseason. And I understand, you know, politics have gotten involved. Jimmy, in 2 weeks, college football's in full swing. 3 weeks, the NFL's in full swing. We're not talking about women's basketball like this anymore. We're just not doing it. We're not doing it. No offense. And listen, I can say that. It is a fact. So if they're going to try to figure this out, which they should just grow up and be adults and say this is who is eligible and who's not.
0: Yeah.
1: They got to do it pretty quick or no one's going to take it seriously anymore.
0: 100% Casey Smith, because the reality is I think they are just trying to run clock. Because they know this problem goes away unaddressed when the NFL and the college football season kicks off. Spot on. Now, you're sharp today. You're in midseason form today. The haters were talking.
1: Because I'm talking college ball.
0: No,
1: college ball, baby.
0: I was told. I was told by the haters you were ready to go. So, Casey Smith, as someone who covers this extensively, are you betting these games or no?
1: I am. Well, not right now because I'm in Texas and you're not allowed to.
0: You know,
1: you're not allowed to do that in the great state of Texas. But I do. I'm not somebody who feels like you have to bet, but I do like the idea on games that I might not have a true rooting interest to put a little money here and there. But I am also somebody, Jimmy, that I don't care how much money I make. You're not catching me make big bets because I don't want my day to be ruined by a team I don't care about.
0: Yeah.
1: Does that make sense?
0: The worst thing in the world, man. And there's nothing worse on earth than if you're betting on your own team and they win the game and you lose the point spread and now you're actually miserable. Believe me, you're talking to a guy who is, you know, whatever you think a gambling problem is, you don't have one until you're a man putting on a blonde wig and powdering his Adam's apple to make back your bus fare. Okay. And that's another conversation for another time, Casey Smith.
1: Well, that's you also auditioning for the WNBA.
0: Oh, look at that, Jimmy. Work on the layups. I love what you're doing here.
1: I will say that I never realized what gambling could really do to your brain until I lost like my first bet that mattered at whatever point that was, however much the money was. I was like, I'm never doing this again. I'm never like this makes the rest of my day just completely awful. But I do like little bets here and there. It makes it more fun. As long as A&M wins, though, I don't care. Take my money. As long as A&M, I'll pay whatever it takes for A&M to win.
0: Oh, this makes me so happy. Casey Smith, I'm excited. Happy football. It's right around the corner. We'll check in, obviously, once we pry you out of the bars of Texas or wherever the hell they're dragging you next with the Gruden family. We're just excited for you.
1: Well, you're going to have to get me out of the Will Cain green room, I guess.
0: Yeah, I don't even know how that works. The Will Cain green room is like, you know, we have to send in the people who extracted Maduro from Venezuela. They have very tight security. I've seen it firsthand. Just Godspeed to you wherever the life takes you next, Case. We'll talk soon.
1: Thanks, Jimmy. See you soon. Best.
0: The great Casey Smith. Fired up for college football. You know who else is? Everybody. That WNBA story, and she's so right to say this, it's like the Coldplay kiss cam. It's one of those stories that mattered as much as it did because nothing else was going on. Like the Coldplay kiss cam last summer wound up being like 3 weeks of Fox News Saturday night, that there were stories and reactions to it and things that went on, little fallouts. Because the worst thing you can do is run afoul of polite society in a slow news cycle. That's what happens. If there's nothing on earth going on in the news and you do a dumb thing, you're the only thing anybody talks about. But if the NFL is running, you know, the NFL plays football like five nights a week now. It's like almost too much. There's college games on. There's going to be midterms happening. If the WNBA comes out and says you could legally murder someone at halftime of every game, I don't even think we're going to find out about it till after the Super Bowl, because that's how irrelevant that league is. Okay, wading into the culture war issue made it a little more relevant, but now that relevance is becoming a compass. The Enos Cantors of the world, a guy I like, I've met a lot, definitely seems like the cause is himself, and it doesn't look like it's a cause of equality or anything like that. And I agree with the position that men shouldn't be competing against women, but there's a really easy way to lose a messaging battle, and it's to make your side look like the a-hole. Like when I say to you, you know, be a Republican, be a Democrat, just don't be a bleep, that's the point. If society starts to see you as the bleep, then by association, your side in its entirety becomes the bleep, is the point.
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0: girl.
1: It is Fox Across America with Jimmy Failla. Got a lot going on today. It's Tuesday. Kind of stacked the deck, made it fun with all the dumb things going on in the world. John L. Caldwell, Fox News political analyst. He's going to be checking in the third hour. He's down in Miami. So, I mean, if I had to guess, Gianno is drinking, surrounded by scantily clad women.
2: Hubba, hubba.
1: Actually, Gianno, hold on a second. Gianno's about to get married to the lovely Stephanie. And I don't know what the hell he's got going on. I literally, sometimes on this show, I have a lot of friends that work in politics or work in TV. I do this with my wife. I book them on the show to find out what they're up to because I'm sometimes traveling so much that I haven't really caught up with people. This is a good way to do it. To that point, tomorrow, the phones will be open the whole day tomorrow. We're going to have Jenny and Lincoln hosting a three-hour show, and we're going to get some advice from you guys about what Lincoln should do in college, how Jenny should cope with being an empty nester. Maybe where I should eat while I'm on the road. I'm going to be on the road this entire fall doing stand-up comedy. The next show is Fayetteville, Arkansas, September 12th. Then we're coming out to Reading, Pennsylvania. Hot damn, that is a big one. But we're going everywhere else from there you can imagine. We're going to be in Richmond, Virginia. We're going to be in Clearwater, Florida. We're going to be in Colorado Springs. We're going to be in Oklahoma City. We're going to be in Grand Junction. We're going to be in Concord, New Hampshire. We're going to be in, holy heck, Santa Rosa, California. Okay, we're literally going everywhere. So if we don't see each other by the end of this year, it's because we like legitimately did not want to. Okay, but if you want tickets to see me live, they are on sale every day at foxacrossamerica.com. So crazy. All right, let me give you a real one. If you want to talk about real comedy. Not that nonsense I'll be doing at Closed Memorial Hall in Indianapolis on November 14th. I'm talking about real comedy. I laughed at so much of this. So Hakeem Jeffries, really quick, got in a lot of trouble because he met with Jared Kushner over the weekend. Jared Kushner being the president's son-in-law, a liaison to all things in the White House. He met with Hakeem Jeffries for reasons I do not know. But when you've spent your whole time in politics calling Trump Hitler and an existential threat to democracy, and you get caught hanging out with his liaison,

0: you look really bad. So Gavin Newsom, I think of him because whenever the word pandering comes to mind, he's the first guy I think of. But this has nothing to do with Gavin Newsom. Hakeem Jeffries. Hakeem Jeffries posted a hostage video yesterday basically promising, I know I met with Jared Kushner, but this doesn't mean that we're not going to hold these crooks accountable. Okay, and he's lying because Trump hasn't committed any crimes. But here he is trying to save face by going, I know you're mad at me for talking to the other side, but don't worry, I'm going to arrest him. Listen to this. This is so embarrassing. Clip 17.
1: What's up, y'all? Just finished up an event here in the community in Brooklyn. I want to give you a little real talk on this Jared Kushner situation.
0: Mm-hmm.
1: He asked for a meeting, and I took it to discuss the affordability crisis that exists that is not a hoax. At the same period of time, I shouldn't have to say it, but I am. No one is going to get a pass. We're going to hold every single member of the Trump cartel accountable, beginning on day one. If you're stealing from the American people, shortchanging the American people, or screwing over the American people, you're going to be held accountable. We're going to follow the facts, apply the law, and be guided by the Constitution, beginning on day one, and hold the crooks accountable.
2: Oh, Lordy Lord, he's desperate.
0: So desperate. We're going to hold the crooks accountable. None of them broke the law. No one's being charged with anything. Donald Trump hasn't done anything illegal. Nobody in his family has done anything illegal. The truth is, Hakeem Jeffries was meeting with Jared Kushner because they're probably working on some other deal of mutual interest, because that's what capitalists and establishment politicians like Hakeem Jeffries do. He realizes it looks bad to his constituents because he's been telling them Trump's Hitler, and now he's making business deals with Hitler's son, and he's embarrassed.
3: You ought to be ashamed of yourself.
0: Seriously.
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10: Death Revealed. I'm Sue Guzman, Fox News. The world remembering country music legend and global icon Dolly Parton, who died at the age of 80. Her publicist announcing Tuesday night that she died in a Nashville hospital following a brief battle with cancer. Fox's Mike Emanuel has more.
11: Dolly Parton was a beloved figure, passing away today at age 80, known for being a prolific singer, songwriter, philanthropist, and actress during a 7-decade career. Dolly Parton inspired multiple generations of artists and fans. It was known she had been dealing with some health issues, but Dolly told People magazine last Friday there were still so many things she wanted to achieve. Her nephew made the announcement this afternoon.
12: Rest in peace, Aunt Dolly, Aunt Granny, Gigi. May God bless Dolly Parton, and may God bless you all. She will always love you.
11: Dolly Parton had more than 60 albums.

0: albums and at least 24 number one hits. She was known for her bold fashion and remarkable personality.
1: Darlene Graham has won the Republican nomination for Senate in South Carolina's special primary election, defeating Republican Congressman Ralph Norman.
2: I want to thank President Trump for all of his support and his endorsement. Mr. President, Lindsey truly loved you and viewed you as one of his closest friends. I appreciate that bond and appreciate all that you've done for our country.
1: She will take on Democrat Annie Andrews in November. In Oklahoma, Tulsa businessman Mike Masey narrowly won the Republican nomination for Oklahoma governor, defeating State Attorney General Gentner Drummond after getting a boost from President Trump. And in Alaska, Daniel J. Sullivan has advanced to the general election for U.S. Senate. The November matchup is a ranked choice contest, so the incumbent Republican Senator Dan Sullivan and U.S. Representative Mary Peltola have also advanced. America's listening to Fox News.
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1: The prosecution Tuesday calling one of their final witnesses in the trial of Lindsay Clancy, the Massachusetts woman charged with murdering her three children. Fox's Brian Yenis on the testimony from FBI psychiatrist Dr. Gregory Satoff.
10: He suggested he's never seen a case like Lindsay Clancy's, calling her claims that a male voice commanded her to kill her three children very unusual. Another prosecution witness, forensic psychologist Dr. Kirk Heilbrunn, testified Clancy is criminally responsible despite her severe mental illness. He said she maintained control and planned the killings by sending her husband on errands. The defense argues Clancy suffered from a temporary postpartum psychotic break.
1: If convicted, Clancy could face life in prison. Canada Tuesday striking back at the United States, announcing retaliatory tariffs on about $20 billion worth of American goods. The duties announced Tuesday includes steel, dairy products, appliance, and farm equipment as the trade war between the once friendly neighbors escalated sharply. The new tariffs extending well beyond industrial goods, hitting everyday purchases as well, such as seafood, cheese, clothing, cosmetics, and toilet paper. The National Guard's pulling out of New Orleans. Details from Fox's Tom Graham.
11: The Louisiana National Guard is ending its eight-month deployment on the streets of New Orleans. In December, 350 troops were sent to the city's French Quarter to ramp up security after a previous attack on Bourbon Street during 2025 New Year's celebrations. Republican Governor Jeff Landry requested the deployment following President Trump's high-profile use of National Guard troops in several Democrat-led cities. The deployment was initially expected to end following Mardi Gras in February, but was extended until this month. The Louisiana Guard says they assisted in 4,000 patrols. Tom Graham, Fox News.
1: I'm Sue Guzman. This is Fox News.
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1: Oh, it sure is. And we are kicking off this hour with a pretty heavy heart on the radio. It's Fox Across America with Jimmy Failla, nationally syndicated talk show, heard on hundreds of stations around the country, one of which is based down in Pigeon Forge, Tennessee. I am, of course, talking about the legendary 106.3 FM WPFT, where we are sad to report that as you listen to us live right now, Dolly Parton has passed away at the age of 80. And I have to tell you, as someone who grew up in a big Dolly Parton house, we've got a real heavy heart in this hour. Gianno Caldwell's supposed to come by. We may bump him and talk to a couple of Dolly fans instead, because she was as big a part of the fabric of America as anyone who's ever gotten behind a microphone. In fact, she has one of those incredible hard scrabble only in America stories that kind of followed her ascent to superstardom. I mean, I can remember watching her on Johnny Carson, and she recorded a special song for him about how her career blew up after she was on the Johnny Carson show. And the next thing you know, we were watching the movie 9 to 5 and everything else she did at Steel Magnolias along the way. And as someone who performed at the Grand Ole Opry himself, I can tell you I have such great reverence for Dolly Parton and what she meant to this country that we will devote a little airtime to it, because we're obviously very sad that she has passed at the age of 80, but we're also extremely happy to have known Dolly and the impact she had on this society. So if you are a music fan, this hour is pretty much going to belong to you. 888-788-9910 if you want to weigh in. Although we're talking music, the rules remain the same. You can be a Republican on the show, Democrat, Libertarian, Independent. All we ask is that you don't be a bang as we soldier on. So we don't have a lot of reporting on this yet. It's on every channel here on Fox. It's not yet being reported. I don't see it on our MSNBC feed, but they are covering it just as well on CNN right now. And they should be, because Dolly Parton is one of the most famous people who ever lived. She was someone who everybody on earth kind of revered. She's one of those few things we still agreed on as Americans. I don't know anybody in either political party that's ever had a coarse word to say about her. But she is up in heaven now singing a song, and I'm going to give you any info we can. This is the Variety Report as of 14 minutes ago. I will read it to you. Singer-songwriter actress Dolly Parton, whose glittering country music stardom was matched by her pop fame and popular parallel careers in film and TV, died on August 25th. She was 80 years old. The announcement came on her official Instagram with a video from her nephew, Brian Seaver, on behalf of the Parton family. So heavy hearts for them. Her health issues had been a thing in the fall of last year. We kind of covered them on this show in passing. She had announced in September of last year that she was not going to follow through on her residency at Caesar's Palace. Then I believe she had a sibling who spoke to, you know, the fact that she might have been enduring some health complications along the way. And there was an outpouring at that time, because she was iconic. Like, Dolly Parton was one of the best things about America. Okay, not only was she so instantly recognizable for the twang and, you know, some of those, you talk about fabric of America songbook, you know, songs like I Will Always Love You and Jolene, you know, this could go on for days and days. But the point is, she was one of those people who came here, didn't immigrate here, but grew up here and had an incredible dream, okay, to make it big in this country, in country music. And was able, through a lot of hard work and persistence, to break in. And she ultimately had a 60-year career, who was a massive crossover artist. Okay, her first album came out in 1967. She has since recorded 50 other albums. I mean, the amount of hits, the amount of songs that have been covered. You think about the cover of I Will Always Love You by Whitney Houston was one of the biggest songs ever recorded. And it was only a cover of an original from Dolly Parton that was just as big, if not bigger.

0: You know, it's a really wild thing to have the kind of impact you can have on a society that Dolly Parton had, and very few people did. Okay? Everybody knows Here You Come Again. Obviously, Coat of Many Colors. These are big songs. I mean, I had a Dolly Parton. It's funny because my mom listened to Dolly Parton. Obviously, my dad was a fan. I grew up in a very musical house. Islands in the Stream with Kenny Rogers. I might have heard Jenny sing at karaoke a time or two over the years. She was a really big deal in my life. Josh, were you a Dolly Parton fan in your day? Did you have a relationship with Her Excellency Dolly Parton?
1: Of course. I mean, she had, you know, all those big movies that came out in the 80s. Yeah.
0: Yeah, she was huge. Mikey, I don't know that I can ask you because you might make a comment about her anatomy. I think you have enough media training that you can hold it together in a moment like this. Mikey, did you see maybe 9 to 5? Did you see Best Little Whorehouse in Texas is up your alley, Mikey. That sounds like something that would be in your search history. But did you, I mean, you knew of Dolly Parton even though you were a young guy, obviously, right?
2: Yeah, I knew of her, and actually the first time I think I was introduced to her is like she used to be on Miley Cyrus's. Remember when she had that Hannah Montana show?
0: Yes.
2: She played like her godmother. Whatever.
0: Well, you know, funny. Yeah. One of the coolest things she ever did is if you go back Thanksgiving a couple of years, she was a Dallas Cowboys cheerleader.
2: Yes. Mm-hmm.
0: And at the time, she was probably 77 years old and she looked great. And it was, in the last two decades, that might have been the regular season highlight for the Dallas Cowboys was Dolly Parton singing in their halftime show. There's not many other highlights, Josh.
1: No, not in that season. And she always had a great attitude about the I Will Always Love You cover.
0: Yes.
1: You know, people are like, are you sad that maybe that song out upstage? And she's like, no, it made me a ton of money.
0: Exactly. She
1: always great attitude.
0: Thank you. But the point being, she's a capitalist. Dolly Parton was not a socialist. She was trying to sell records, make that money. Okay, she didn't make 9 to 5 going, hey, can you quadruple my tax rate? I want to give more money to the government. No, she was a capitalist in every sense of the word. Okay, obviously, I've probably seen 9 to 5 50 times. Came out in 1980. It was one of those movies that was always on. I actually, you get a laugh. I did not see Best Little Whorehouse in Texas till much later in life. I always saw when, you know, back when you used to go to video stores. Video stores would have, you know, VHS cassette covers. And I would just see the cover of that and be like, whoa, ho, ho, ho. But the title made me think it belonged behind the curtain. You know, in the 80s, if you went to the video stores, they always had that section of movies that was cordoned off by a curtain because they weren't for regular, decent people to see.
3: Oh, yes. I've read about that in the Bible.
0: Okay. But then, of course, Steel Magnolias, that's a Jenny go-to that she's seen a million times. I've seen Straight Talk. Probably two times. But Dolly Parton had such an illustrious film career, such an incredible, incredible musical career, that I venture to say, because she got famous in an era where there was no social media, there were no Instagram influencers faking it. We didn't have 7,000 channels or 85 different streaming services. If you were famous in the era that she burst onto the scene in, you were really famous because the pool of celebrities was that much smaller. So the ones we knew were that much bigger of a deal, which is why, you know, the death of Dolly Parton is such a bigger news story than if a celebrity who got famous in the last 10 years happens to die. You know, unless there's some spectacular, crazy fashion in which it happens. The truth is the audiences are more divided now than they ever were because social media has expanded the division. We don't have as much common culture. Dolly Parton, she hit at the height of common culture on the biggest common culture show there ever was, The Tonight Show. And then, of course, made it all the way to Hollywood and had such an incredible journey and was so revered by so many people that I don't doubt this is obviously it's a massive story. It's the lead on every channel in America right now, but it's the massive story because of the massive impact she had. It's reflective on a woman whose career literally spanned 6 decades, more than that, if I'm doing my community college math right. And the reality is it touched hundreds of millions of people around the world. So it's a heavy way to top an hour of radio. We've got other political stuff and news of the day to get into. But we would have been remiss if we didn't give a little time to the late, great Dolly Parton, especially on behalf of our incredible affiliate down there in Pigeon Forge, Tennessee. So if you're listening on 106.3 FM, this one's for you as we go to break.
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Fox Across America with Jimmy Failla. We're mourning Dolly Parton, but you don't mourn Dolly Parton. You celebrate Dolly Parton and the profound impact she had on everybody's life that she touched. Sadly, we just reported earlier that she has passed away at the age of 80. We know this is a heavy subject for everybody listening around the country, but especially our superstar affiliate, WPFT 106.3 FM, down in Pigeon Forge. And in that area, greater area, we know how much Dolly and Dollywood meant to you guys, and we know how much he meant to the rest of us. So we wanted to take a downshift out of the political, food fight for a minute and just celebrate one of the truly unique and incredible American success stories that spanned so many generations. So many people I know just absolutely love Dolly Parton. I haven't had a chance to connect with my wife yet. She's probably three tequilas in right now hearing these news. Jenny loved Dolly Parton. Like, that is a thing, as did every other red-blooded American who ever came across her. So the video was posted a little bit earlier by Brian Seaver, who was the head of her security team, also her nephew, and his father preceded him in that job, in that capacity. He started touring with her back in 1980, and he divulged in the video that she wants to be resting in cotton, because after a lifetime of wearing heavy rhinestones everywhere she went, she wanted to finally be comfortable. I may post this later, but there is a song. It's an appearance on The Tonight Show in 1979. If you want to Google it and see it now, she was on The Tonight Show with Johnny Carson in 1979 singing. She had written a custom jingle for him about how big her career got since she had made it onto The Tonight Show. But what's so great about the performance, if you've never seen it, is obviously you can hear she's got some incredible singing chops, but you see just how charming and undeniable she was. And the way you go from the daughter of a farmer, like Dolly Parton was, to a person whose face is on the Mount Rushmore of American celebrities, unequivocally so, there's no debate about that, is you become an undeniable person. And Dolly Parton, in every sense of the word, was undeniable. You know, you talk about a yes staircase. If you're truly going to succeed in life, you want people to shake their head yes every time they look at you. Okay, I can't think of a single solitary person who ever looked at Dolly Parton in any capacity and shook her head no. So if you haven't seen it, put a Google on it. Dolly Parton, Johnny Carson, 1979. I'm watching it with the sound off right now. It's incredible. It's funny. It's folksy. You know, you can see that there's a genuine appreciation the audience has for her, because you're rooting for her. You know, she became an abject superstar, but you're seeing her in this moment kind of at the beginnings of that. You know, 9 to 5 is about to come out a year later. She's now about to break into Hollywood. And the reason she broke in and was so successful and had the reach that she did, because again, you were rooting for her. You know, if you were rooting against Dolly Parton in any capacity, there was something seriously wrong with you. And I think everybody listening knows that. So if you are a fan of Dolly Parton, obviously, our thoughts are with you and her family. And I do believe, you know, karaoke night just got a lot better in heaven, because Dolly Parton was Dolly Parton. I mean, there's really nothing that can compete with it, if we're going to be honest. And she did come to us in a generation where celebrity meant so much more, because you didn't really have access to it. You know, we're living in a moment now where everyone's kind of famous, so nobody is. You know, if you think about how much social media upended the world and fragmented audiences, you know, if you go back to about 2003, 2004, one of the running jokes is that the Kardashians were ridiculous because they kept telling us what they had for lunch and when they were going to the gym, and now they're celebrating their dog's birthday and nobody needs to know any of this crap. Well, fast forward a couple of years, social media came along, and what was everybody doing? Posting pictures of their lunch, showing a video of them going to the gym, and wishing their dog a happy birthday. We no longer keep up with the Kardashians. We became the Kardashians. And because everybody is running their own one-man news network, and the phone and the algorithm within your phone has conditioned you to feel like the center of your own universe, okay, actual celebrities don't impact us in this moment the way they did in the era of Dolly Parton's, you know, probably the height of her career, where there weren't as many famous people. And the ones that were famous weren't constantly badgering us for even more attention. Okay, that's where social media killed celebrity, is it brought a lot of people down to our level. You know, it used to be that if someone was a huge celebrity, the only time you saw them was at the premiere of their movie,
when they were promoting their movie on a late night talk show. And at the end of the year, if they were nominated for an Oscar, you didn't see celebrities in the wild. Like if you saw one in the street, it was like, my God, I just saw Joe Perry from Aerosmith. I'm going to go home and listen to Aerosmith. This is crazy. Oh my God, what are the odds? Okay, but now every time you open up your phone, you're getting chased by Jennifer Lopez's butt or some other celebrity thirst trap that just wants your attention. Our politicians all act like they're running to be president of a local sorority. Okay, and they're so desperate for your approval and the social media validation that comes from likes, the digital dopamine that's completely determined by the amount of followers you have versus the hour of the day in which you engage an algorithm. None of it is organic. All of it is fake and contrived. It's math designed to appeal to as many people as possible based on the cross-pollination of ideas you've clicked like on in the past. There isn't a lot of genuine, real celebrity. So the outpouring of emotion attached to somebody like Dolly Parton is very much reflective of a time when the only people pulling it off were incredibly talented people that had punched us in the soul in a way that was undeniable. And we couldn't look away from it because we didn't want to. How many of you have sat around with a cassette waiting to record a song on the radio because of how much joy it brought you, how excited and exhilarated you were to listen to that new thing, that new spiritual currency that you had accumulated in your life once you recorded it and it was in your possession? That was like the most powerful thing you could do as a young kid. And then when you started making mixtapes, getting your hands on other people's stuff, it was amazing. Okay, and in that era of Maximum Strength America, okay, Dolly Parton was one of the most famous and recognizable faces in that whole entire, you know, whatever you would call that, you know, patchwork quilt of excellence, of American excellence, those big time artists. I mean, that's why Islands in the Stream with Kenny Rogers is such a huge song. You've got two icons teaming up on just this runaway smash hit. And you've got Dolly Parton, and you've got Kenny Rogers. And understand, they were so successful that they were some of the first people to spawn spinoffs. Kenny Rogers inspired a restaurant chain. If you're listening on 106.3 FM down anywhere near Pigeon Forge, you know all about Dollywood. That is a testament to the fact that she was that impactful on people's lives that they wanted to bring their kids to just be in her presence. We're not talking about concerts. Okay, we're not talking about record sales. We're talking about going down to see Challenger the Bald Eagle or go hanging out and riding some of the local rides or sampling some of the local fare. She was so big and so undeniable that every single person that came across her wanted more of it. And that's why today is a heavy day for Dolly Parton. We've got a lot of adulting to do as it pertains to politics, but you know, one of the best things about this world is no longer with us, so we owe that some celebration.

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1: You've got to, you know, understand this is a clear and present danger if you don't want this radicalized group to be in charge. I'll tell you right now, if they get the House, they're going to impeach Donald Trump again and again and again and again. God forbid they got the House and Senate, then they're going to have trial after trial after trial. All progress of the country will stop. Not going to be a good time. And if you're a Trump supporter, you better get out and vote. If you don't want this country turned upside down, you better get out and vote.
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2: Fox News, I'm Ted Lindner. Country music legend Dolly Parton has died in a Nashville hospital after a brief battle with cancer. Parton was 80 years old. Tributes poured in from across the country following the news. President Trump ordering American flags to be flown at half staff for a week. South Carolina Senator Darlene Graham wins her party's nomination for Senate Tuesday night, defeating Congressman Ralph Norman. Speaking to reporters, she thanked President Trump.
3: Lindsey truly loved you and viewed you as one of his closest friends. I appreciate that bond and appreciate all that you've done for our country. Our victory would not have been possible without you, and we are truly grateful.
2: Graham faces Democrat nominee Annie Andrews in November. 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
0: This is Portland's right place to talk.

0: There it is, Fox Across America with Jimmy Failla, fired up to talk to this next guest, a Fox News political analyst, a fan favorite on this show, Gianno Caldwell, joining us on the line. Yo,
1: great
0: Gianno.
1: Great to be with you, brother. Great to be with you.
0: I will say, what part of the world are we talking in today?
1: Miami, Florida.
0: A lot of people don't
1: Nice, beautiful place. Great weather.
0: A lot of people don't know that you're the Carmen Sandiego of cable news.
1: No.
0: I've never.
1: No, that would be you. I can see you walking around Miami with one of those t-shirts that have a bikini on it.
0: Do you remember those bikini?
1: And maybe a Bud Light.
0: How about it? Do you remember those bikini inspector hats people used to wear? The federal bikini inspector. They said FBI.
1: Yes.
0: Do you know like what a world we were living in when grown men were comfortable going out in public with fake boobs on the brim of a hat? Right. I want to get back to that America. Like, that was a good time, America.
1: I just want to know, how many of those hats have you retired, or you probably not retired?
0: Listen, the joke's on you. If you saw how big my head was as a kid, there's no way those hats were fitting me.
1: But
0: I certainly looked.
1: You make us feel bad.
0: No, sorry. It's going to be okay, Gianno. It's okay.
1: Great to be with you, brother.
0: You too, baby.
1: Always. We have the best time, and I really appreciate you having me on your radio show, your TV show. And honestly, I sit there sometimes on Fox News Saturday night, and I'm just listening and watching you. And I'm laughing like I'm at home at watching the television, because you're just that good. You are, I think, the best that Fox has on the comedy side. I'll be number two, but then you, number one.
0: Well, listen, if you're calling me the funniest guy at Fox News, that's like being like the hottest chick on The View. You know, it's not a high bar. It's not a high bar, but I'll take the compliments. Although I'm going to have to give my drug dealer a raise if you keep talking like this. So that doesn't
1: right,
0: help.
1: Literally, you can tell.
0: Come on, Gianno, what's even happening? The guy's about to double his rates over here. Right. That is crazy. We were talking earlier because Dolly Parton died, and it doesn't matter what your background is. There's not a human being on this earth who doesn't know who Dolly Parton was.
1: Yeah.
0: Because she was an undeniably likable person. And the only thing I wanted to spend a few minutes on with you is, you know, that might be our superpower, as we walk into rooms and people are happy to see us because we show up with a good vibe. Isn't 90% of life just being somebody that people are happy to be around?
1: No, 100%, and rest in peace, Dolly Parton. I'm actually just becoming aware of this right now with you. I didn't know that. I'm not sure how long that news has been out. Mm-hmm. But such a sweet lady, and she kind of reminded me of what America is. Mm-hmm. You know, it's a place that's welcoming, a place that'll give you a place to sit, and love and support. But, you know, we are a country of traditions. Country music is one of them. Where a lot of folks, no matter what your culture, your color, or where you're from, people enjoy country music, and it brings us together as Americans. So sorry to see such a lovely lady who is just beyond sweet. So sorry to hear that she's gone on to be with the Lord.
0: Yep, heavy stuff. We're talking to Gianno Caldwell about the passing of Dolly Parton at the age of 80. You know, it's so many things going on in the news right now. A story like this, she's one of the few people left in this world that everybody agreed on. Nobody disliked Dolly Parton. Okay. The minute you get into modern celebrity, you know, everyone's either done a film, told a joke, or campaigned with a politician, and now somebody wants to punch you in the face for saying their name. You know,
1: yeah.
0: Like we had this last night. Jelly Roll was filling in for Jimmy Kimmel, and he took a bunch of shots at Trump. And, you know, it's, again, you're allowed to do that on a comedy show. I make fun of Trump on my comedy show, and he usually tweets about it if the jokes are okay. You're always, you know, you're running a fine line with that. But the point is, I think so many people in the modern era are here to divide us. She was one of the very few people who could unite us, even in controversy. Not that it was controversial to her, but a lot of people, when Whitney Houston covered I Will Always Love You, you know, wanted to get Dolly Parton worked up about the fact that she had such a big hit. But as my producer Josh was saying earlier, Dolly Parton didn't care. She made money off of that. And that's what she said. Yeah. She's like, yeah, cover the song, make me some money. So, I mean, if anything, she is a testament to being undeniably likable and, yes, being a capitalist, because you got to really love a free market to work as hard as she did to succeed in it.
1: Yeah, but not only that, though, this was somebody who kept their politics out of their music, their dialogue, their entertainment factor, which a lot of young celebrities and artists nowadays, they don't. They involve their politics, and I don't care what your politics are. I'm a conservative and have been for over two decades now. supporting the conservative movement and the Republican Party, but that's not for me to have a conversation with everyone or throw it in everyone's face. At some point, we got to get back to being Americans where we can have our differences but still unite. And I think that's what's been a lost notion on the left of today. It used to be that they were tree huggers. Nobody had a problem when they were tree huggers. They're just kind of like, oh, okay, well, these people are doing this. It doesn't impact my life. And then they started taking on policies that actually did impact your life, like elimination of cash bail. That's another issue where the left has taken on and said, hey, we got to do this. We got to make sure these folks who commit these crimes, they're able to get out of jail immediately. That's what the elimination of cash bail or sanctuary cities. Another issue that impacts the lives of Americans all over.
0: Yep.
1: But these are policies that have been adopted by the left. And thankfully, you know, there is folks like Dolly Parton, as an example, who could bring people together and not force their own politics.
0: Yeah. And imagine a time of common culture where you used to go places to not want to punch somebody in the throat. You could actually disarm that bomb and just hang out. And that is so much of what she represented. It's like the best thing about America. And you want to know something, man? It was a better era of celebrity, too, because there weren't as many.
1: Yeah, absolutely she was.
0: Yeah, and it's just there was a real warmth to everything she did. And, you know, again, whether you were a little...
1: Unlike you, Jimmy.
0: Uh-huh.
1: Real warmth.
0: I'll take it. Give me one thing on everything else going on in the world. Did you, by any chance, see Jesse Waters interviewing any of the clips of Abdul Al-Sayed last night?
1: I have seen some clips from what I understand. It's a 25-minute interview.
0: Yes. It felt longer.
1: Is it longer than 25 minutes?
0: No, it was 25, but there's a lot of like awkward pauses and back and forth. But I only bring it up because for whatever amount of crazy things I heard from Abdul Al-Sayed, I liked that people talked because it really does take the tension out of this political moment. If you make it normal to just talk to the other side, like I just want to applaud it. I could make fun of Abdul Sayed all day because there's a lot of nutty things in there, but he deserves credit for at least doing it, you know, because everybody on the left is pretending the right is Hitler and a threat to democracy. And it's why their supporters are as violent as they are. So isn't there something to be said for just crosstalk, even if you don't like what they say?
1: No, it is something to say, something to be said about the ability to have a conversation. And I can say thank you to Jesse Waters and Fox News for allowing that platform to be established where those kind of conversations and dialogues can happen. But, you know, make no mistake about it, this guy went on to a primetime, highly rated primetime show to try to get a platform to disseminate his crazy ideas because he recognizes a lot of people in Michigan and beyond Michigan because these clips will be cut and sent and publications and all these other networks will run them as well. He's looking to get a foothold in one of America's biggest networks to push his propaganda. And it's good that Jesse pushed back on him constantly because that's what's been happening. Because of the mainstream media being so liberal and so negative on Trump, we look at the polling, 80%+, 90%+ negative on Trump. Trump policies. And we know before Trump ever took office, the media was mostly negative against Republicans. Although it wasn't as aggressive as it is with Donald Trump, it did exist. So when it comes to these conversations, I recognize it for what it is. It's an election time. It's something that he wanted to get out there because he recognized the power and influence of Fox. But he gets no compliments from me on policy, which I think is his policy prescriptions have been extraordinarily destructive. You know, he comes from that area, that super left wing area of the Democratic Party, which believes in the Democratic Socialists of America, defunding the police and all these other crazy things that people did not believe. Even 10 years ago, they thought it was, if you told somebody this would be the mainstream Democratic Party today, they would tell you that that's nuts. That couldn't be because no party would get behind this kind of lunacy. But the Democratic Party has, and these are the kind of people in which are winning races in the Democratic Party. And Americans need to be much aware of what's going on. And that's what Jesse Waters did and Fox News did by airing that interview last night.
0: Damn straight. Folks, I don't make it a habit of agreeing with Gianno Caldwell in mass media. Okay. In fact, the unemployment line is paved with guys who have. I kid. All of this analysis is spot on. I assume the bars haven't opened in Miami yet. Holy hell. It's a very sharp Giano day today. I didn't know what, you know, Tuesday afternoon, you never know what you're getting. You roll a dice. But this was a good Giano.
1: No, it's a great Giano, and you're going to either get good or great. So either one is acceptable. But I'll tell you, though, you know, you do such a – and I'm going to compliment you again because – a lot of people don't understand that you can talk about politics in such a funny way that brings people together. Like you talked about, you joke on Trump. You joke on everybody. And it's really something that I have a great appreciation for because comedy does bring people together. And as you know, comedy has gone completely woke. You can't make good jokes anymore, but still, you get in the lion's den and do it. So much respect to you, brother. I love you so much. You're a good man on a legitimate, real level, and I always have fun joining you on whatever platform it is.
0: Come on, Giano. You're the best. I don't know why I have agents.
1: I am the best.
0: Why are you not my agent? Because you could shake them down. You'd be like, give Jimmy a raise, and they go, no. And you go, why? Because I'm black? Come on, Giano. No. We could be making money here.
1: No, they're paying you very well, Jimmy. Oh, congratulations. I see donuts in the green room now. I knew he's making a big box.
0: That's enough out of you.
1: Don't let me see some bagels and I'm gonna know it's really up.
0: I'll call you off the air, but I miss you already. I'm telling you, you gave us the good Giano today. We were due for one, so thank you.
1: Thank you. This is my first time hearing this. I wonder what has happened the other 300 times I've been on this show.
0: Oh, we don't. We've erased the episodes. I kid. Right. You're the best.
1: Literally.
0: I'll talk to you soon, buddy.
1: Literally.
0: You're the greatest.
1: Talk soon, brother.
0: The great Giano Caldwell. You know him. You love him.
2: 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Get him out.
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5: 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And guys, I'm not talking about your tan or abs. 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

0: bottom of the ninth on Fox Across America with Jimmy Fallon. President Trump reacting to the death of Dolly Parton. Very sad to report that Dolly Parton, one of the greatest country singers and far beyond ever, has just passed away. This is a true loss for millions of people. There has never been anyone like her and never will. In her honor, I am lowering the American flag throughout the United States for a one-week period beginning tonight at 6 p.m. Rest in peace, Dolly. The world loves you. President Donald J. Trump. And this might be the one time that every single person in America would have to agree with Donald J. Trump, because she was the most undeniably likable person who ever lived. If you follow me on Twitter at Jimmy Failla, F-A-I-L-L-A, I just posted that 1979 appearance of Dolly Parton on The Tonight Show when her fame had actually become a real life meteorite. And she was about to shoot 9 to 5 and become, like, seriously the single most, you know, iconic female performer in the history of this country. It is so cool to see people right before the rocket really leaves the launch pad. It's one of my favorite things in the world. You know, when I'm on the road, I always tell you how I go to, like, oh, I went to Chuck Berry's house, or I went to Commerce, Oklahoma, and saw Mickey Mantle's childhood home, or I was in Corning, Iowa, where Johnny Carson was born, or Norfolk, Nebraska, where he actually grew up. I love going to these origin stories because there's a lot of atmosphere around them. If you've ever been to Tupelo, Mississippi, you can go to Elvis's old house, and you look at those places and you go, wow. You know, I don't see how this place could be connected to that postage stamp they're selling me at my post office with this person's face and image on it. But the thing that bridges the gap between Tupelo, Mississippi and your post office, or Pigeon Forge, Tennessee and the Rock and Roll Hall of Fame, the thing that bridges that gap is called America.
1: Freedom!
0: James is down in Fort Bragg, North Carolina. He has a Dolly Parton story, I am told. James!
2: Hey, Jimmy, how you doing?
0: Better now. I love a Dolly story from you, because if it's a story from Mikey, it involves a video and a deleted, you know, search history. So I'm assuming you have something presentable to the nation, James.
2: Yes. Back in 1970, I was a baby, okay? Too old. And Dolly Parton was doing, my mom told me about it, and my dad told me, she was doing a concert on the back of a flatbed, on 18 wheeler, flatbed. And, she was trying to do it, and my mom said, I just kept crying and crying and crying and crying, and her and my dad were getting ready to leave, and she stopped them and said, bring him to me.
0: Mm.
2: And she sang me a song.
0: Get out of here.
2: Yep. My dad said that he makes a joke. He said, the only reason you shut up is because who it was. I'm not going to go on to the rest of it, but.
0: are you telling me that at that young age you were already a boob man? Is that what you're telling me, James?
2: I mean, that's what he was telling
0: me. Come on, I was told this was a clean story. I love this.
2: My mom just sat there. She said, you know, we were getting ready to leave. She was singing at a car dealership.
0: Wow.
2: On the back of a flatbed truck.
0: Wow.
2: And my mom just said, she was trying to sing, and I kept on yelling. And she said, bring him to me. And my mom said, once she sang to me, I did not make not one sound the rest of the concert.
0: Yeah, and for some reason, you wanted to pay for your ticket in singles.
2: But she said they showed me the Polaroid. I was like, y'all crazy. And they're like, here it is.
0: What?
2: And I'm like, a Polaroid. That's a whole.
0: Yeah, that's a whole nother world. But
2: my mom was talking about it today, and I was sitting there. I said, I got to tell Jimmy about this.
0: That's crabby. Blew my mind. Made my day. But Dolly Parton doesn't get any bigger than Dolly Parton.
2: Tell me about it. I mean, I'm like, not even. I was just born in September of 69, and
0: wow.
2: In 1970, there that was.
0: Wow.
2: I just thought it'd be something fun to share with everybody, share it with you about it. Cause
0: I love it.
2: Show what type of person she was. I mean, before she even became really famous.
0: Yeah, she cared.
2: You know, 1970.
0: But that's, you want to know something? That's why you wind up being as famous as she is, though, because people connected to her. Like, she was really undeniably likable.
2: Exactly.
0: I'm just glad that you met her when you were 1 and not 21, because this would be a different story. You'd be telling this story from a holding cell somewhere. James.
2: Great, hey, well, thank you, Jimmy, and keep them white boots clean.
0: Oh, they'll be on tomorrow for Dolly. I'm going to have Jenny and Lincoln hosting the show tomorrow. You're all welcome to call in. I'll see you soon.

0: Good.
1: Oh, yes, sir. Thank you.
0: The best, James. See you, buddy. The great James. I may actually have to bring back my white cowboy boots on Saturday night in honor of Dolly Parton.
2: No, God! No, wait. God, please, no! No! No!
0: Now, I may have to do it, okay? I know our entire East Texas listenership, Tyler and Longview, just changed the station. But you love Dolly Parton. Dolly was a white boot icon. I may owe it to her to do some type of fashion tribute on Fox News Saturday night. I might not have a choice. I mean, this is just the universe talking now, people. So I don't want to hear it. Save your death threats for another time because I'm off next week taking my kid to college. So just save yourself the energy. But the point is, as we round third and head for home, obviously our hearts go out to Dolly Parton and all of her fans and family members. Few people have touched the country in the way she has. And I got to be honest with you. I will go home and probably listen to 10 hours of her and drink at least that much whiskey to go with it. R.I.P. Dolly Parton. R.I.P. to the show. We'll be back again tomorrow to do it to it.
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0: Advances. I'm Ted Lindner, Fox News. Multiple states holding runoff elections Tuesday night. In South Carolina, Senator Darlene Graham has won the Republican nomination runoff against Congressman Ralph Norman.
9: Our victory would not have been possible without you, and we are truly grateful. South Carolina is truly Trump country.
0: She will now take on Democrat Annie Andrews in November. Graham taking over the Senate seat for her late brother, Lindsey Graham, who died back in July. Tributes pouring in on Tuesday with news that country legend Dolly Parton had died. Parton passed
1: passing away after a brief battle with cancer. Fox's Mike Emanuel with more.
10: Dolly Parton had more than 60 albums and at least 24 number one hits. She was known for her bold fashion and remarkable personality. Dolly was one of 12 children who grew up in a one-room cabin in the Smoky Mountains. She started writing songs as a child and performed at the Grand Ole Opry by age 13. After high school, she packed her bags

0: I'm going to be impeached. They're going to impeach me. They have no idea why. I saw it today. A congressman said on one of the shows, we're going to impeach President Trump. We're going to impeach. Oh, really? Why? The person was asking. A neutral commentator for a change. I like neutral commentator. Oh, I see. You're going to impeach him. Why? Well, I don't know. I don't know.
1: Every public school in America is now on notice that if they tell a child that they're trapped in the wrong body, they are committing child abuse. And as we remove the far-left extremism from the classroom, we're taking historic action to ensure that every child in America has access to a first-class education. Every public school.
2: So POTUS, we got a lot to unpack because we've got POTUS, his remarks, and then, of course, everything that happened last night. And then, of course, we got Iran. It's kind of one of those weird slow news days, but it's not a slow news day, if that makes sense to anybody. Welcome to the program. Dana Lash, what cut number was that we had? That was two. Yes. So the latest, which I know, we're talking about the public schools and the trans stuff, and he's also getting into if Democrats, they could impeach him. They don't know why if the GOP loses midterms. And he's not entirely wrong. Well, he's not. Why am I saying entirely? He's not at all wrong about this. He's not at all wrong about this. Because if they lose midterms, that's exactly what's going to happen. That's exactly what is going to happen if they lose. So also discussing public schools in America and if teachers and education, you know, these educational professionals, if they're going to tell kids they're trapped in the wrong body, that is child abuse. So he's not wrong with any of that. I also want to play this. This is cut three with Iran, because yesterday we had the economic D-Day. Hegseth saying Iran knows that America controls the Strait. Listen.
3: On Iran, just can you give us the lay of the land? What's our current posture right now with our overseas operations, and what do you hope this threat of economic sanctions will do to Iran?
4: Well, it was great to see the Treasury Secretary today. We've been in full coordination with him on the economic fury and all the pressure that he can bring to bear, and we know that Iran can't handle it. Ultimately, their economy is in a spiral. They also know that we control the Strait of Hormuz, that our blockade is ironclad, and that oil is flowing through. Ultimately, and you've seen some of the numbers, Iran can't run anything through. We can. The world economy realizes that, and so they made a big bet on controlling it, and they can't. They don't, because of the devastating things our military did to their navy and their ability to sense and see and radars and missiles, they still have some capabilities, but it's nowhere near what it was at all. And so we can protect the shipping going through the straits, allowing oil to flow. More economic pressure only ensures that Iran really has the only choice they have is to come to the table and actually talk about their nuclear program, which is what the president has demanded.
2: So this is true. Iran knows America controls the Strait of Hormuz, and we have not been allowing any of their vessels to pass. Not a bit. So this just need that. I'm interested in seeing what the economic package does, what that ends up doing, because we talked about this yesterday, and there's not a lot of specificity about it. So we don't have a hell of a lot of specificity. And I don't give a rat's ass until we do. Dear God, I'm so tired of talking about this, inching along every damn day. Look, if something pops off, I'm not going to sit here and tread water over it. If we get specificity with it, we get specificity. We'll see what happens. But this is exactly what all of the people who were mad about Trump getting the military involved, they were all mad at him for not doing this, and now they're still mad at him for doing it. So I don't know, however the hell. A couple of other things to dive into on this godforsaken slow news day, because it is. We had the big bust up last night. I don't know if you guys saw some of this with Abdul El Sayed, who was on Jesse Waters' program. I went on, they told me I would be responding to him like right before he was on, which was super interesting. So this is, let me look at this and pull up some of these cuts. The because there was several. He went on, I'm trying to figure out the craziest one that he said. Now, just so you know, Abdul Al-Sayed is in the news for a number of reasons, because he, obviously he's running for office, but also because he was running his mouth about Jeremy Moss, who was a state lawmaker who's running in a congressional race up there in Michigan. And as you know, Abdul Al-Sayed has had Hassan Piker campaign with him. And he's had a number of campaigns. Hassan Piker's been on the campaign trail. I mean, a handful of events across the state. I mean, at least, I mean, you can't count him on one hand. He's done a lot for him. And that's just like in-person stuff. I'm not even talking about the meet space aspect of it. I'm not even talking about the digital space. He's done digital fundraisers. He's done all kinds of stuff. And he ended up getting in a lot of trouble because he was, I guess he does his little podcast daily. Is that what he does? I don't know when the hell he airs this godforsaken thing. I can't believe anybody sits here and watches this asshat for I don't know how long. And he electrocutes his dog and he wears ill-fitted suits, which goes to show you that being a nouveau riche Nepo baby doesn't buy style. And it's true. And we all know it. But he said this. This is cut 17. Listen.
5: People don't with Israel any longer. And if Jews in America keep putting this idea out there that they are singularly invested in Israel, eventually someone's going to come around and take action, not against the state of Israel, mind you, but against American Jews.
2: What? You know, the people that are giving individuals the idea that they're singularly minded. Do you want to know who's doing that? Would you like to know the people that are giving off that inclination? Because they're going after Americans. He's talking about, I think he's mainly talking about AIPAC and some of these other congressional members for some reason. The people that are giving them the idea is you. You goat fornicator. The people that are giving them the idea is you. You're giving them the idea because you keep saying it over and over again. I really feel like Hassan Piker wants people killed. I think that the more dead Jews in the United States that there are, the more that he can pattern the United States after whatever sandpit that he came from. I think that that's makes him the happiest, because you can't tell me this man's rhetoric matches that. You can't sit here and tell me that this man's rhetoric, that from the overflow of the heart or for the mouth, the heart speaks. We know this. You can't tell me that he doesn't want any of this. This idea that somehow, well, if they're going to be harmed, you know, I'm not encouraging it. I'm just saying that's what's going to happen. Maybe because you constantly keep saying it. Maybe that's the point of it. That's the whole point. You keep saying it. You keep going over it. You keep acting like they're somehow due penalty for simply disagreeing with you on this whole issue. So Abdul Al-Sayed was in a lot of trouble because of this. And he was referencing people like Jeremy Moss, etc., saying that if they keep giving people this idea, then they're going to bring hurt upon themselves. So there, a lot of people have been asking Abdul Al-Sayed to remark upon Hassan Piker's his statement here, what he said. That's pretty, I mean, that's like the tamest thing that he's said, by the way. If you're unfamiliar with who Hassan Piker is, that's the tamest thing that he said. So I've been looking at all of these headlines. It says Al-Sayed is distancing himself from a popular streamer's comments. He came out with a statement, Abdul Al-Sayed did, saying that, oh, he's just some streamer. He's just some streamer. I think it's there's a little bit more to it than that. He's not just some streamer. He's done a ton of fundraisers, not just for Abdul Al-Sayed, but the entirety of the Democrat Party. He's kind of like the unofficial spokesman for the Democrat Party. So all of these headlines. And of course, Hassan Piker is the same guy who said America deserved 9/11. So Al-Sayed, now the headline that his campaign is trying to put out there is that he's distanced himself from Hassan Piker. He's distancing himself. Oh, he's just some Twitch streamer. That's what Al-Sayed said, oh, he's just some streamer. Like, he's just some guy who just, you know, he happened to come across and they did. He makes it sound like it wasn't at his invitation. Al-Sayed makes it sound like it wasn't at his invitation at all that Hassan Piker's been on the campaign trail with him. El Saeed made it sound like he just showed up to an event. I mean, they literally were at numerous events. He was there with them on his election night, primary election night. They were at a pool party with progressive influencers. All of this. And he was telling, and here he's like, well, American Jews support of Israel. That's going to make the anti-Semitism worse. It's going to invite violence. That sounds like blackmail. Well, if you keep supporting an alliance in the Middle East, the anti-Semitism is going to get worse. Because of whom? Because of you. And the woke Reich, which is nothing more than the Bakabazi for the Islamists here, they don't know it yet. Podcast Stan does not realize that they are lotion-coated Bakabazis to these Islamists here in the United States. Anything, these people are such whores for power, they will actually debase themselves to the attempted Islamist colonization of America. That's why they should be scorned. I think worse, but, you know. But all of this, so Democrats have been really quiet on it. Notice how Democrats have been super quiet over this whole situation with their spokesperson saying this. And so then, now, they're turning their eyes to, you have the media saying, some of the maybe more moderate members of the media asking Abdul El-Sayed, so why are you still campaigning with this guy? Why are you still appearing on the campaign trail? It's a big question he's got to answer. We have more of that because it was nuts last night. We got some other stuff to get into as we move. The folks who help make the program possible, our friends over at Chapter. Look, Medicare just is stupid and confusing. It's just dumb. Obamacare ruined absolutely everything. It made everything super expensive. Healthcare is horrible. That's why nobody wants to go in the medical field. And then what they do is when you reach a certain age, they shove Medicare on you. And they make it as confusing as possible on purpose. So they can bilk you out of all of your money. They don't care. These people don't care. The Chapter does, though. Chapter is like the only entity in this whole godforsaken system that actually cares. They exist to cut through the confusion. They're not going to sell you on a couple of companies. This is the only advisor that goes into Medicare, which, by the way, if we had a Democrat administration, they'd probably outlaw Chapter because Chapter is actually helpful. They cut through all the confusion. 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
5: And now, all of the news you would probably miss. It's time for Dana's Quick Five.
6: All right, so first up out of the gate, this... let's see, I had this pulled up. All right, so POTUS is talking about renaming... renaming Lake Ontario to Lake America. That's going to make the little song that people have to sing to remember all the Great Lakes really upset. It's like homes, you know? Like, if you change it, then that's going to mess all that up. We all learned that in school, in elementary school. I'm going to get all messed up now.
7: Oh, well.
6: I'm just saying. Oh, well. He says he's doing that. We're going to talk more about this as like a pushback to Canada because we're fighting with Canada. We're tariffing. Kenyan farmers apparently are turning to bugs as organic demand grows. Just where's the asteroid? I don't ask for a lot. My birthday's next month. Can we just all die by asteroid? That's all I want. This, because this is disgusting. This is why aliens don't visit. Kenyan farmers are saying that while they're growing things like redworms and other bugs, they say the soil degradation that's caused by chemical fertilizers, that the redworms are helping to rescue their land. So, I mean, they're using them not just as a way to help soil, but also they're literally also farming them. It's like a delicacy. Would you eat bugs?
7: No.
6: That was a scene from Lost Boys. You know that? It's maggots, Michael.
7: Oh, yeah.
6: Am I the only one? It's almost spooky season. Let's see. A celebrity on restaurant says no under 30s, thanks to new riffraff rules. I don't hate it. I'm not going

0: lie. I just don't. They say the under 30 ban came after a series of incidents where police had to be called, or just don't let trash into your restaurant. You know, there are people who aren't trash that, you know, can go out, that are 30s, and they can go out and they can have a nice time. And the do you know who that owns this? Rapper Yo Gotti owns this. Yes, he's the one who's like, under 30 ban.
1: He knows better.
0: Can you believe it? I never, like, I was like, well, who's the celebrity that owns it? It's Memphis. And I was like, who's the celebrity that owns it? It's a fine dining bar and lounge. I mean, it's white tablecloth. It's a nice joint, right? But apparently they're tired of it. So he's like, yeah, no, we're not doing this stuff. If you're under 30, you got to stay out. That's actually hysterical, and it endears him to me a little bit. I got to be honest. A Chinese robot runs a 100-meter sprint quicker than Usain Bolt's world record. And didn't it also run into a wall and then break at the waist?
1: Yeah.
0: Okay, I just wanted to... You know why? Because it's a Chinese bot. And the only way that the Chinese, the CCP, ever get any kind of technology is if they rip off all of the superior cultures around them, because they're a bunch of communists that hasn't allowed themselves to grow spiritually or intellectually over the past, I don't know, 70 to 80 years. And so they have to steal everybody else's IP, and then they scale it up, and it never works right. See, Venezuela. A bear attacks and conflicts with humans, conflicts with humans and bear attacks. Because we actually, I had another headline that I thought I was going to put in here. There was a bear attack. There was a black bear attack, which is odd. But a bear attack and bears and humans not getting along has reached historic levels in Colorado. Probably because there's so many damn progressives there and they don't like them. If I was a bear, I'd be like, you, I'm not going to eat you. I'm just going to rip you up real well and just leave you out here for all of the wildlife to feast on. I have a dark sense of humor today. So, yeah, they record high. Also, I can't believe, does this store still exist? Abercrombie and Fitch? You can never see in the store. It was all, even like when I was young, it was darkly lit. I mean, younger, but it was like super darkly lit and you couldn't, right? Abercrombie and Fitch store, you couldn't even see the wash of the jeans you were looking at. 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
5: Fox News, I'm Sue Guzman. Tributes pouring in following the death of music legend Dolly Parton at the age of 80. Actor James Woods on Fox's Hannity.
6: I always say about her that she, you know, when people would ask me, what's Dolly like? 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
5: Parton's publicist said she died following a short battle with cancer. South Carolina Senator Darlene Graham defeating Congressman Ralph Norman in a runoff election to succeed her late brother Lindsey.
7: Our victory would not have been possible without you, and we are truly grateful. 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
0: Also, make sure that you check out Substack, Chapter and Verse, because there's a lot of good stuff that's going out there, including another piece, a big piece that I've been working on with, it's going to actually be three parts. The first one is explaining post-liberalism. The second one's looking at monetary policy. So that's going to run a little bit later today. So welcome back again to the program. Dana Loesch with you. We're at the bottom of this first hour on a Tuesday, although it doesn't feel, and it's super hot here in Texas. It is about as hot as you could possibly imagine in Texas. And we're supposed to get some rain today. We'll see. I know, because you guys, it's harassment at this point. This is just harassment. What do you mean a little? It was enough to make my car dirty this morning. It was enough to make my car dirty. Like, right if you get your car washed, because you're like, it's not going to rain in Texas for weeks. And then what does it do? It's just enough rain to where it's like spots on my car. And I don't like that. I don't like a dirty car. I'm very much like a dude. in that regard. Don't you think about leaving any trash in my car? Don't leave any trash. I will beat you to death. Don't do it. I don't like fingerprints on my car. I don't like fingerprints on my glass. Like, I'm one of those people. I really am, honestly. I'm a 60-year-old man, is what I am. Mentally, I'm the guy that wears the jean shorts, and the white tennis shoes and the tucked in like polo shirt to go to like Outback in my Corvette. That's me mentally. Does that make sense?
1: It does.
0: I'm that guy. It's not a bad thing. I'm just saying that's who I am. I identify with those guys. Those dads get so much trash. And all they want is for their car to look nice when they go to the Outback Steakhouse, which, by the way, I'm sorry, Juan, I'm all over the place today. I'm really sorry, but I gotta touch on this. It's not the Outback Steakhouse. What is it? This is the other one, the Texas Roadhouse one. Oh, yeah. Did you guys hear about this story? Hold up. I have this literally in my headline section next hour, but we're moving it. We're moving it. So Texas Roadhouse, you know how things can kick off and go viral online and you see all these people sharing stuff and you don't know if it's real or not, but you know, you think it might be because clearly if enough people are sharing it, no one wants to think that many people of their acquaintance are stupid and fall for stupid stuff, right? But unfortunately, people do. So this story went out, and I actually saw a post about this. And it started when somebody on TikTok went viral for alleging that there was a Facebook group of people called, quote, white and proud, and that they were, I know, it already sounds stupid. This sounds like juicy sommelier stuff. This is Trump country. That's what it sounds like. It sounds just like this. They were saying that this Facebook group was apparently talking about, they had like over 400,000 members, and white servers, so like white waiters and waitresses, were discussing going back into like the Texas Roadhouse kitchen's blind spot and licking their fingers, touching the food, and spitting on rolls that were ordered by black diners, right? And it was apparently the only restaurants that were named where the post says that the cooks took part in the allegations were Texas Roadhouse and a place called Logan's Roadhouse. And they said that, I mean, this video went viral. I mean, it has over 500,000 views and over 16,000 comments. But here's the thing. There were no names, no screenshots. Nobody found such a Facebook group. Nothing. Absolutely nothing. Nobody knows where this came from. Nobody knows. I just think it's weird. Don't you think it's weird? Yeah. All of this and nobody has seen any of it. But somebody was on X saying that it exists, so it must exist, right? Or TikTok, because it's on TikTok. It's on the internet. Oh my gosh, it must be real because it's on the internet. That's how it goes. So I'm amazed at this because, I mean, there were so many people. I mean, it was like, actually, it's over 17,000 comments at this point. There are so many people out there. And I was wondering, why in the world is Texas Roadhouse trending? Because it was trending yesterday or yesterday evening. But no one ever. I mean, they said it was a group chat. There nobody's was named. There was, and I'm not saying that there probably aren't nut jobs out there. There's always a nut job. But I don't know. Texas Roadhouse says it was unfounded. They said that they looked into it and it was unfounded. Because apparently, I don't know, they couldn't actually find anything. There was like one, like screenshot of one thing that only had two comments on it. And it named a Texas Roadhouse and a Logan's. And it's just the one post from some like person with the last name Smith. Oh, that's so not, that's totally not easy to make up. And it's one post that has literally two comments on it. You can't actually tell what it's from. So, you know, forgive us if we're asking questions about this. This just seems completely fake. Sorry, it just seems fake. Because like 500,000 people in there. And everybody is losing their minds over something that isn't, can't be substantiated. So Texas Roadhouse came out and they had to respond because some rando said something online. So Texas Roadhouse has to respond. That's where we're at now. So they said that they looked into it. They said they were blah, blah, blah, committed to creating an environment where every guest is treated with respect and blah, blah, blah, blah. They said, we're aware of the video. We believe it to be completely unfounded and we take every accusation towards our brand seriously. But, you know, apparently the damage is already done because the mob is still out there. The rage mob, guys, still is very much a thing. And they are out there going crazy. So they flooded the Facebook page, even though no one's, you can say anything you want online and not have to provide a shred of evidence. And people are like, must be true because it's online. They lose their minds. I blame Gal Sharpton and the softening of the mind. That's what I blame. Smoothing it out, right? Smoothing out the wrinkles in the brain. That's what I blame Gal Sharpton and that kind of stuff for that. It's just an anecdote. That's right. Macabre. I can't even say it. I have to really work hard to say it improperly. Ah, man. So Texas Roadhouse told the New York Post, they said they used a third-party firm to even investigate, and they said that the whole thing is a hoax. That's what Texas Roadhouse said. They said the entire thing is a hoax and that they even hired an outside firm to run it down, and they could not find anything. So someone... I feel like there should be repercussions. I think people who do that, and I realize that this sort of stuff is very expensive to litigate, but if you're Texas Roadhouse, you have the money. This is why I should never, like, if I ever sell out, you'll know, because I will be suing everyone under the sun. I will be making lives all manner of hell. I promise you. That is like, I know, yes, donate to my church, put money to the church. Oh, yes, you know, money to abuse dogs, all that stuff. But I feel like Steve Martin and SNL and all the children of the world join hands and they sing when he talks about what he would like for Christmas. No, I will hire the most rabid law firm and I would go and litigate people endlessly into bankruptcy for the duration of their lives if I ever sold out. Because I would have to sell out for the amount of money that it would take to do that. And I would just sit back and just motion after motion, let's file it and let's drag this out. That's what I would do. That's how you would know I'd sell out. I would almost sell out for to be able to do that, like in perpetuity for the rest of my life. That to me makes my heart almost beat again. It's wonderful. So Texas Roadhouse lies about this. One person made a viral video on TikTok and everybody goes crazy and Texas Roadhouse is besieged with this stuff. I don't know if that says more about, I think it does. I think that says more about our society and people in America than anything else. It makes me feel bad for Texas Roadhouse. Why would you do that to Texas Roadhouse? Have you not had one of their rolls? What's the matter with you? Have you not had that brown butter that they got? Oh my gosh. And you put it on the roll. Oh my gosh. The peanut. I mean, it's just good. Why would you do that to Texas Roadhouse? The hate that is in someone's heart to get everybody all amped up. And I'll be damned, not a single person is like, excuse me, can we see some evidence of this? Oh, no, they didn't need any evidence. They just wanted to just completely turn on an entity just because, I don't know, maybe in our efforts to be so digital and live so digitally, we crave that sense of belonging that you only can find in meat space in the real world. And maybe that's one of the reasons why people get so amped up and they go off and they join the rage mob and they do all of this stuff. Maybe that's why. So that they get a sense of belonging. I don't know how else to explain it. I also don't know how to explain where to start. This audio soundbite, good night. Where you had Abdul Al-Sayed. This is cut 10. This was right before I was on Waters last night. I cannot believe that this was a conversation that took place in American Airwaves. Listen.
1: You're a doctor, right? Selectively.
21: I am.
1: So you think it's okay for a parent to slash his kid's thing off?
3: You think that's okay?
21: I mean, do you really want to have this conversation? Are you circumcised?
3: Yeah, but I mean, that's a
21: Jesse,
3: personal question.
21: Okay.
3: Doctor.
21: So you probably should want to move on.
3: Wow. Yeah, circumcision's different than castration.
21: I think it's a problem. It's a problem that you think that you get to decide what happens between a parent, a doctor, and a patient. And I'm just saying that, yes, circumcision is surgery on a kid's ding-a-ling. So if you really want to bring that up, you can. I just think you guys are really selective about how you want to talk about these things.
22: Abdul, Michigan's not going for that. That is sick stuff.
0: I'm not shocked that this guy thinks that circumcision and castration, that's Abdul Al-Sayed, who was talking about state-funded, quote-unquote, what do they call it, gender affirmation or some nonsense like that. He's not a real doctor. He never sat for his board exams. He never got a medical license, and he never did a residency, and he's never treated a patient ever. But he wears a white coat and he acts like he can do all of this stuff. So it's not surprising that this guy would believe that removal of the foreskin is the same thing as removal of the entire dong. I'm sorry to be so haphazardly clinical with you, but this is the state of things in the United States of America. Ladies and gentlemen, do not blame me. Blame the trash that brought it up to the forefront of American discourse. Do people actually think that? Of course, I don't know. There are people who think that miscarriages are abortions, so I don't know. That is insane that I was speechless, which rarely happens. We have more on the way. We got Days of These United States to come as well. Our partner that brings you the program, our friends over at Ghostbed. 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
0: 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Alliance Defending Freedom is leading the fight for free speech, religious liberty, parental rights, the sanctity of life, and the truth that men and women are biologically different. They helped win major legal victories, including helping overturn Roe v. Wade and securing a landmark free speech victory at the Supreme Court. But the fight isn't over. Right now, ADF is defending women's sports and standing up for our constitutional freedoms. But they can't do it without patriots

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10: The Democratic Party right now is, I think, going through a kind of experiment. Like, who can actually respond, particularly to young people's very real concerns about where they are at this point in their lives and what kind of future do they have for themselves. And I think that's healthy.
11: See, it's the socialists. See, it's, we're just experimenting like full on with the socialism. That's what we're doing. Yeah. Woo. I love that. I'm literally may explode with some of the most politically incorrect commentary ever. How do I do this?

So the big fight between, I was explaining to this one of my kids last night, the big fight right now with, that the right and the left are dealing with is this idea of how everything is expensive and the way things are, it's unaffordable. Yeah, that's what happens when you get more government. But you have people that are just tickling themselves silly with the idea of like creating more government to deal with the more government that was created to deal with the problems that were created by more government. Ooh-hoo-hoo! And then we're going to sit here and we're going to verbally fillet people like Huey Long, who is a big, giant, fatty, fat Marxist. Not as fat as Karl Marx, whose only useful contribution, if I can remind you, was to literally feed the maggots that feasted upon his dead corpse because nothing else good came from his life or person. That being said, there's this big thing where we're trying to, I don't know, see who can be the biggest Santa on the right and the left. So on the left, oh, we're experimenting with socialism. I mean, that sounds kind of nuts when you hear it, because they're experimenting with not just free college, but free gender mutilation surgeries, free all kinds of stuff. I mean, free all the things. They're experimenting with all of this. They're not experimenting, because that would suggest that they're trying it out. That's already happened. That happened in the late 90s going into the early aughts. It's done. The whole party's socialist now. They just really should change their name and their mascot. Just be the donkey's backside. You don't even need the rest of the donkey at this point. But the right is also kind of flirting with it, because everybody's terrified to say what really needs to be said about how to make things affordable. No one actually wants to get into the austerity required. No one wants to cut entitlements. People in America love their entitlements too much. For as much as people talk about freedom, too many people love the idea of entitlements. They're fine with the government stealing their paycheck and telling them that they're going to hold it in a lockbox for them for Social Security. It's a giant Ponzi scheme. I've been saying it for 15 years. Nothing's changed. It's still a giant Ponzi scheme. Now healthcare. Healthcare is completely unaffordable. The housing market. Great job, Democrats. And with the help of big Bush-level Republicans as well, which you're getting all over again with the post-liberal Republicans who think that Bush didn't do it hard enough. So they're going to come and do it harder with more TARP and more too big to fail and more No Child Left Behind and more Medicare Part D expansion. They're going to do all of it because it didn't do enough, quote unquote, for the common good. We're going to talk more about that coming up second hour. Don't go anywhere. More of the Dana Show.

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0: Welcome back to the program, Dana Lash with you. And we are at the top of the second hour. And if you missed anything, we got the podcast. Of course, we also have YouTube, Facebook. Rumble's trash, so just ignore it. And then, of course, Substack, Chapter and Verse. I'm going to be honest with you. All of these people that are demanding that Hassan Piker apologize, he's never going to apologize. And the left is going to never make him apologize. They're not going to make him apologize for saying that America was responsible for 9/11. They're not going to make him apologize for saying the stuff that he said about Jews in America. They're not going to make him apologize for his rants about Christians or anything else. You know why? Because they don't care. They don't care about any of this stuff. The left doesn't care about any of this stuff. Whatever can exert maximum pressure to get them there, to get them towards their goal, that's all they care about. That's the only thing that has value. That's it. So all these people are like, oh, he should apologize. We can say that, but it's never going to happen. And Democrats are never going to make it happen either. You're never going to see an AOC distance herself any more than they already have. Bernie Sanders, the whole lot of them. These people would willingly put on brown shirts and goose step if they thought it would get them closer to their objective. That's not a joke. We've seen it happen in history time and time again. They look the other way when stuff happens if they realize that the person doing the stuff happening can actually get them some money or get them into a leverage, use them as leverage to get into elected office. So, you know, this Abdul El Sayed guy in Michigan, his interview, oh my gosh. He just bloviates. It's all he does. And he never really answered anything. The other thing I noticed about this too, because I was sitting there listening to the monitor and I'm like, oh boy, here we are. The other thing I noticed is that he went in and he was defending Sharia law as though it was an expression of Muslim faith. I know you guys saw that, right? It's an expression, just simply an expression of Muslim faith. That's all it is. And I'm going to play this soundbite for you. But the way that he was talking about it, as though he was defending the presence of Sharia in the United States. It was one of the things that Waters asked him about. Because he was saying that El Sayed had said prior that if you were for banning Sharia, that's a white supremacy, which I thought was asinine. And then he was asked about it. This is cut 13. Listen to what he says here.
2: So getting rid of Sharia law's white supremacy, can you explain that one?
3: Do you know what canon law is, Jesse? I assume you're Christian, right?
2: Yeah, tell me.
3: All right, so canon law is the name for Christian law. I don't begrudge you your right to practice your faith as you choose.
0: He doesn't even, he's too stupid to even know what canon law means. That is not even what canon law means. First off, canon law literally only specifically deals with matters of church and religious governance. It literally only deals with like clergy and sacraments and like the day-to-day church, for the lack of a better way to put it, governance. Everything else is left to secular government. Everything else is left to government. He doesn't even understand what that means, first and foremost. Sharia is Islamic jurisprudence. He is trying to dodge what Jesse is really, I think, trying to ask him, is the difference between Western and Islamic jurisprudence, right? So Sharia is Islamic jurisprudence, whereas Western jurisprudence is everything. Canon law does not regulate the legal sphere. Here, that's not how we don't operate under that. That was a dumb. And I was listening to that, thinking you can't, that's not even comparable. This jackass doesn't even know what canon law means. He is one of those guys who's only been told kind of what to say, so he's not real well read. Abdul El Sayed is not an intellectual, and that should come as no surprise. But he's not an intellectual. I mean, canon law is literally, this is something that is church authority, whereas Sharia is supposed to be like their prophet inspired, you know, et cetera. And canon is all about relying upon church hierarchy. I mean, you guys understand the difference. But here's the big thing with it. You know, because he was saying that, I guess, that it hasn't even been tried here in the United States. When we moved here to Texas in 2013 when I started working at The Blaze, and I was doing my radio program separately. One of the things that was the big news story was the community of Irving, Texas was reeling. And I was working there. That's where the studios and all of that were with The Blaze. The community was reeling because just a couple of years prior, this guy named Yasser Saeed had murdered his two beautiful daughters because he, as a Muslim, thought that they were becoming too westernized. So he basically got them in a car, shot them dead, and went on the run, right? He was trying to be very clever in all of this, and his family was helping to cover for him and all of this stuff. I mean, it's a horrible story. He was eventually taken into custody and charged in 2020, and he was convicted in 2022. Now, that was an honor killing. And one of the defenses was that they are a family that practices, that lives under Sharia. That's the same town in which a literal Islamic tribunal also tried, at the same time period, establishing a Sharia court. And the excuse was always, well, it's only going to be for civil matters. Only civil matters. Well, that's stupid. Here's why it's stupid. Women have absolutely no legal standing in Sharia court. Under Sharia, women have no legal standing. So if you're sitting here talking about family civil disputes, custody disputes, immediately those women are not getting due process at all whatsoever. They're not getting their day in court. They're not getting fair representation because they're not recognized legally under Sharia. That is garbage Islamic jurisprudence. This is the United States of America. If you do not like our system of laws, take your happy backside back to the sandpit from where you come. If you dislike anything I have to say, choke on it. This is about supplanting Western jurisprudence with Islamic jurisprudence, Sharia. So the two are entirely incompatible. Women don't even have recognition in the court under Sharia. So how are you going to claim, oh, it's just for civil matter? You're talking about screwing women over. Nothing new in a community that, you know, where you had a guy who honor killed his two daughters. This is also the same community where you had Clock Boy. This was all literally within the same like 4 year period. You remember the Clock Boy kid who put a bunch of wires in this pencil case and it looked like a bomb. And he was reported to have like told people that, you know, joking about it. And they ended up taking him because they thought it was, I guess, like an explosive device or it looked too much like one. And they ended up detaining him. They took him to the police station. They were asking him questions. His dad showed up and the family made a big to-do of it. They wanted all the police officers involved charged. They came after the city council and they went after the then mayor at the time, now Congresswoman Beth Van Dyne, but she was mayor of Irving, Texas at the time. She got so many death threats. When I interviewed her, and I was the first at The Blaze to interview her, I had her on set. She came with like a 3 or 4 person detail. I mean, that just was underscoring how serious the issue was for her. So Abdul al-Sayed can sit here and say, oh, well, Sharia, you know, no one's letting, it's not even happening anyway. Oh, Sharia, it's about, you know, this is, you have canon law. It's not even remotely the same thing, number one. And number two, Sharia is literally devolution of law. It is an actual devolution of law and order. So no, thank you. That's incompatible with the West. It's incompatible with the United States. We have American Western jurisprudence. And if you don't like it, get out. You're not going to establish your own little court. You're not going to have two spheres of justice. We are not doing that. This is how we do it here. We're the biggest and we're the baddest. And if you don't like it, tough beans. We're running the show here in the US of A because we can. As James Brown said, paid the cost to be the boss. So that was asinine for him saying this. And then he kept talking about reparations. Dear heavens, cut 14. He went on because he has been saying this over and over again, that reparations are needed. Listen to this.
2: Reparations. Do you support that?
3: I think we need to have an honest conversation about the incredible debt that was put upon black folks as a function of slavery that we have yet to pay. And I just think that's fair. Like, if if people are enslaved and forced into servitude, and then we don't actually have a conversation about all that was owed, that our own country agreed was owed, I just think that it's high past time to have that conversation. That shouldn't be a crazy thing. I understand that, like, for folks who really want to inflame culture war, I just think it's important for us to think about how do we make sure that communities like the city of Detroit that have been segregated so that you have a disproportionate number of people as a function of redlining who are forced into certain communities, how do we make sure that their schools are made whole?
0: So let's have a conversation about reparations, because if we're going to have any discussion of reparations, it starts with Islamists. Because who was it that trafficked in slavery the most? I don't know, going from like what, mid-7th century all the way into the 20th century, it's been Arabs. You can get mad at me for saying the truth, but it doesn't make it less truthful. I mean, you had about what, how many people? I think the estimates are, because it's kind of hard, I mean, millions. I think the estimates are anywhere from like 10 to 18 million people. And that's just from sub-Sahara Africa alone, taken in. They operated all over the world. I mean, one of the reasons why Jefferson created the Navy and went to Tripoli was to deal with the Barbary pirates who were capturing merchant ships and taking our citizenry into slavery. It's been going on for a long time. They had the Trans-Saharan route. They had the Indian Ocean route. They had European raids. I mean, for crying out loud. They did quite a lot. So if we're going to have a discussion about Arabs or a discussion about reparations, let's talk about the Arab contribution to that, because it starts with the origin, does it not? The origin of it. So let's think about it. Let's see. You had I think the Arab and Barbary pirates, I think, looking at my notes, it was about 1.3 million European Christians into slavery. That was just between the 16th and 19th centuries. Taking people from their homes, robbing them of their culture and of their identity. They were involved in a slave trade for about 13 centuries. It had to be forcefully abolished with them. But let's talk about the reparations, because I would love, let's have from the Arab slave trade, Abdul al-Sayed's own background, let's have them pay reparations. The closest historical estimate we have for satisfying that debt owed is about, it ranges from $5.2 trillion to $100 trillion. I don't know about y'all, but I want my reparations now. I think that we're owed that. I mean, you have to look at how many people were enslaved by that. Because there were so many different trade routes and because there were so many different, for the lack of a better way to put it, sales avenues. You're looking at, I think the rough estimate was 720 billion hours of uncompensated labor. So Abdul al-Sayed's not interested in talking about actual reparations because he would owe the most in reparations for practicing it the longest, doing it the most and creating it. So trillions of dollars. So if we're going to have a conversation about reparations, let's start with Abdul al-Sayed's Islamist beliefs and origin, because you created it. So you owe the most. Where are our reparations? Where are the reparations to Americans in the United States of America for the sin of slavery that were created by one ideology that is still doing it to people in Africa today? But everybody looks the other way because they don't want to get their heads chopped off. I think that should maybe be reversed. Just saying. We have more on the way as we move. 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
14: And now, all of the news you would probably miss. It's time for Dana's Quick Five.
0: All right, so first up here, of course, oh, here it is. I lost my whole thing because I'm running my mouth to Abdul El Sayed online, so stay tuned. Let's see. So this, I'll get to the robot humanoid one. It's creepy. This story, well, we had the Paramount one yesterday. They're going to Austin. Let's do the robot one. So apparently humanoid robot soldiers, the word is that they're about 5 to 10 years away from, I guess, being applicable in a battlefield. They said that, but they're going on a source from a Chinese source who works in Chinese robotics. So I don't believe any of this. It's just whatever trash that these people are like the Borderlands characters. Whatever you can cobble together from junk and steal from other people and try to horrifically scale it up. I'm sorry, but I just don't find that frightening. The world's oldest lab-grown human brains reached 7 years old, and scientists think they may have recorded the passage of time. Why are we doing this? Why are we doing this? This is such a stupid, futile exercise. Gen X apparently is the only generation not freaked out by AI, according to a new study from Fast Company. Generation X is the most comfortable of all the generations, including Z and millennials, with AI. We're going to talk about AI and data centers and more here coming up. 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
16: Fox News, I'm Ted Lindner. South Carolina Senator Darlene Graham wins her party's nomination for Senate on Tuesday night, defeating Congressman Ralph Norman. She thanked President Trump for his endorsement.
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16: 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The announcement on Tuesday, tributes pouring in from across the country. President Trump ordering American flags to be flown at half staff for a week. Dolly Parton was 80 years old. 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
0: So as we were talking about last segment about this idea of reparations that Abdul El-Sayed was discussing and demanding. And he was on last night talking about it. He's been tweeting about it as well. And he's mentioned it quite a bit on the campaign trail. When he wants to pony up some of his cash to account for the Islamist slave trade, because, by the way, the Arab slave trade predated the transatlantic slave trade by over 800 years. Far longer. And not just people from Africa, also European and other continents. You're talking about anywhere from 18 to 20 million people, billions of unpaid hours of labor, trillions of dollars owed in reparations. And by the way, the Muslim slave trade continues today. Qatar's workforce is pretty much entirely enslaved people. And that's just one example. So if Abdul El-Sayed was really serious about having a discussion on reparations, open your wallet. Where's our money that we're owed? I want my trillions. Y'all want your trillions? Yeah, says the audience. Kane, you want your trillions? Yeah, says Kane. This is idiotic. And by the way, they covered a 1,300-year history. Still going. So this fool wants to get out there and run his mouth about reparations. Oh, we got to have reparations. He's not going to start it. I mean, you know, you predated everybody else by almost a damn millennia. But the truth of the matter is, and he's still talking about it. This is flashback El-Sayed. Cut 15. Listen.
1: And we owe the reparations of recognizing that this country was built on uncompensated labor of enslaved people. I believe we owe it to engage in reparations. There are so many ways in which we need to have a conversation about reparations. We need to invest in reparations. We need reparations in this country.
0: Furthermore, you know how stupid this is? How are you going to deal with reparations? You know, aside from the Arab slave trade, which predated the transatlantic one by over 800 years. And still today, they have people like, you know, Qatari workers are all indentured servants, et cetera, et cetera. They're still part of it. And they owe, I think the estimate is trillions upon trillions and of billions of hours of unpaid labor. When you get past that and you're specifically looking at the United States, okay, so let's entertain this. What about the people who came here? I don't know. Like, Juan, if I'm going to use you as an example, Juan wasn't involved in the slave trade. Why should he be involved? Or what about Cain's family? Hell, part of Cain's family is from Mexico. What about the people that come over here from Ireland? I have Irish in my family. I got Irish and Scandinavian in my family and my bloodline. I also have American Indian. So how are you going to divide all that up? My husband's family, they didn't come here until the mid to late 1800s. And they, right when they got here, they were fighting in the Civil War for the North. So you know what? The reparations, we paid already reparations, by the way. We paid. I just feel like Abdul El-Sayed is ignorant of history. He's very ignorant of history because we ended up, We paid with the blood of Americans in the Civil War. That was the reparations. You had what? I think the total casualty is under, it's what, 1.4, 1.5 million? I'm going to look this up. I'm going to be accurate. And it's 1.5 million total casualties. And that includes killed, wounded, missing, and captured. So you're looking still at just under a million dead. Families completely gone, right? Family turned against family. You're looking at quite a lot of lives lost. That's the reparations. That debt was paid in blood. So if Abdul El-Sayed is ignorant of the American history that he wants to suddenly try to claim so he can rewrite it, tough beans, this is the truth of the matter. But even then, just looking at it, you know, just exploring the ludicrousness of this topic. What about people who just like, let's say, who just immigrated here in the past? What about one of my friends whose family's Cuban? Her grandfather came from Cuba. Came from Cuba. Her mother was little bitty. She was the youngest of like 9 kids. They immigrated, went to Florida, ended up in Houston, then ended up in Dallas. So what about their family? How does that work? Have people thought about this? How does that even work with any practicality? Or what about African nations that sold other African nations into slavery? So are we going to trace everybody? So no, just because you're black does not mean you get reparations. Because we have to look and see, are you one of the nations in Africa that was selling people that you raided and conquered to Arab slave traders or to later the transatlantic trade? Because if you are, why should you be eligible for reparations? How are we working this, folks? How are we doing it? Yeah, I don't think so. That's not how that's going to work. He didn't really think about this too much, did he? He did not think about that very much. Yeah, Steve was saying that he had a great-grandparent that left Irish poverty in the 1890s. So how does that work? Like, what percentage of that is deducted? I love these people who think that their histories are spotless. Not even Jesus had a spotless lineage, which is kind of the point. So this is just a stupid conversation to even have. But that's who this guy is. I wanted to play cut 9 as well, because this was really setting me off. Abdul Al-Sayed talking about healthcare. I don't think he understands how healthcare works. Listen.
2: You know, I remember having great conversations with my conservative friends about right-to-try legislation. The idea that the government shouldn't tell you what kind of healthcare you should have. I just think the government shouldn't tell you what kind of healthcare you should have.
0: Okay, well, but you support the exact kind of healthcare that you think where the government tells you what to have. He supports single payer. When people sit here and go, Medicare for all, Medicare for all. He said, by the way, we passed Obamacare. That solved all the problems, we were told. What are you people talking about? You guys got Obamacare. Everybody's fine now. It all works fine, right? Isn't that how it was? So what the hell are they talking about? They got Obamacare. Unless they lied and Obamacare didn't actually work, how does that? Someone make sense of that. You all remember this argument. You all remember it. We got to pass Obamacare. We got to pass Obamacare. We passed Obamacare. And then we're able, now everybody's got health care. We're all covered, except we're not now. It's weird because I ended up losing my son's allergist when we had Obamacare. I ended up losing also one of my doctors. I had to switch. I had a friend who lost a specialist in oncology who had to switch. And it just got worse and worse. It's like 3 times more expensive than it was. My premium is astronomical. It's insane. But when you have single payer, it gets even worse. And we have single payer. But I mean, it's all that, but a name, really. It is. It's single payer. And one of the reasons it's so expensive is so that they can say that everybody's covered, but they ration the care as well. So if everybody can access it, it's got to be rationed. Remember the unelected bureaucrats that were going to decide on a case-by-case basis whether or not people received care? How long do you think a process like that takes? I mean, look at Canada. People are struggling just to even go in and get basic checkups or follow-ups. I had a friend who ended up coming to the United States. It's going to be a year, first week of September. She had gotten an abnormal scan. I don't want to divulge her health, but she had gotten an abnormal scan. And she's from the United States, married a Canadian, moved to outside of Toronto, moved to Canada. And dealing with their health care has been asinine. And so they were so worried about it. Her and her husband just came back to the United States. And she actually ended up having to have surgery. She's not going to have, the surgery is not going to take place until next month, but she's got to have surgery. She's had to go back to Canada, get some of her stuff, and she's coming back here for surgery. and they're going to have to pay out of pocket because she was only going to be able to go in and get her follow-up the first week of September, almost a year after the abnormal scan. Now, I thought that that was a fluke. I mean, I know that that Canadian healthcare is horrible and I've heard about it, but when I first mentioned that story on this program, the number of people who wrote me, who either had family in Canada, there were actual Canadians that wrote me who listened from up way up north, and they were like, that's exactly how this happens. That's exactly how the system works. To the letter. That is, they were like, no, Dana, that's not unusual. That's how it works. I'm like, wait a minute. You mean to tell me that you can have an abnormal scan and live in, and they make you live in fear and it gets worse in a year's time? That is not healthcare. That's not care. That's not even prevention. We don't do anything preventatively. I really do think that one of the great things that's going to come out of the MAHA movement is more focus on preventative care, if anything. And I'm happy for that because that's what's needed. I think there's more money in prevention than there is in just remedy than anything else. So again, he has no idea what he's talking about. I love these people that drop here in like a second and then they're just, they want to sit here and remake the country. You don't get to do that. I really think that we need to start barring people from serving in elected office until they've been here X amount of times. I believe with Hamilton and some of the other founders and the Federalist Papers on that. Absolutely. They had a point. And as Kane notes, in Canada, it's easier to get, what is that called? It's the MAID, but what does the MAID stand for? I'm too lazy to Google it. Medical assistance in dying. Well, what do MAIDs do? They clean it up. They clean stuff up, right? Take care of things, clean up messes. It's very appropriately named up there, don't you think so? It's sad. It's just incredibly sad. And so, I don't know. The whole thing is the fact that he can say this stuff. And then Hillary Clinton, the audio that we played of her last segment, say, we're just experimenting. No, you guys aren't experimenting. You're negotiating your surrender. You're not experimenting. No, you're in the final steps of negotiation of your surrender. That's what it is. We have more on the way. We've got Florida already. Really?
3: Yeah.
0: It's because the weather. It's making time go faster here, isn't it? We may just have to take another hour. We have Florida Man on the way as we move. The folks who help make the program possible, friends of ours that will help us be capitalists, and we're grateful for them. It's the folks over at Alliance Defending Freedom. First off, this is such an amazing organization. I don't know if you guys are familiar with them, but I know, I guarantee you that you're familiar with a lot of their cases. I guarantee you that you're familiar with some of the stuff that they've done wherein they've, like, for instance, they won a major, just recently, this huge free speech case in front of SCOTUS that was defending a Christian counselor. ADF is fighting some of the biggest cultural and legal battles that are happening right now. They're protecting women's sports, not just in the courtroom, but also through common sense legislation. They're also fighting efforts to expand dangerous, like, mail order abortifacients, which can be abused. And we've seen instances of people abusing those and then ended up going to the hospital because they didn't take them properly. This is not even a joke. But they're not about just winning one case or one election. It's about defending God-given rights of everybody and making sure your freedoms are protected. But Alliance Defending Freedom relies on the generosity of people like you to continue fighting these battles because they got to go to all these courtrooms and all these different state legislatures, and wherever your freedoms are under attack, they are there. Right now, your gift can have double the impact. 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
4: It's his life mission to make bad decisions. It's time for Florida Man.
5: Don't think that you're going to outwit police because you're on a lawnmower. How many times have we had this story or a story like this on this program, right? So police pull over a Florida man riding a lawnmower and they find a lot of stuff. I'm going to take a deep breath here. Okay. Dixie County Sheriff's Office narcotics deputies stopped a red lawnmower just a couple days ago because it was not meeting the requirements to operate as a registered vehicle on public roads, according to the sheriff's office. They identified the driver as Roy Lee McDaniel, and they said he smelled like marijuana, and he admitted that he had smoked earlier. But then he also had some other items on the lawnmower. Sitting at his feet was a gray bag. And according to the sheriff's office, it belonged to him. Now, I can't say one of these words, Kane. Deputies searched the bag and they found marijuana, pills that they identified as clonazepam. Mm-hmm. What's that? Clonazepam? That sounds like a clown medicine.
6: Clonazepam.
5: I don't even know what that is. Google that. I don't know what it is. Hypodermic needles and crystal meth. And they did the field test to the meth. And of course, so he got in trouble. He was taken to Dixie County Jail and charged with possession of all kind of stuff. Methamphetamine, controlled substances without a prescription, drug paraphernalia, all kinds of things. So he went right to the pokey. I would think that if you're traveling literally with a gray bag of drugs at your feet, that maybe riding a bright red lawnmower, a riding mower, is maybe not the most inconspicuous mode of transportation. Just saying. I don't know. A Florida dirt bike rider waves at a deputy before leading the chase into the woods. Is this the guy that jumped the big thing? Wait, I see this video or is that another video?
6: No, I think that's another one.
5: You watch one, look, I'm going to tell you, you watch one police chase on Instagram and now Instagram's like, you love police chases now. And that's all it wants to show me. Flagler County deputies arrested, this is a fun name, Kenley Critcher, shortly before 6 p.m. Deputy spotted again a red dirt bike leaving Eagle Rock Ranch neighborhood traveling south on the highway's shoulder. When the deputy attempted to conduct a traffic stop, the rider did not pull over. Instead, the motorcyclist looked back, waved, and took off down a gravel path leading to Circle S Road right into the woods, slipping past an electronic gate that had just opened for another car. The deputy pursued the bike down the dirt road with emergency lights and sirens flashing before losing sight of it. Following the tracks left in the dirt, the deputy eventually discovered the motorcycle abandoned along a wood line. K-9 and the Firefly aviation team responded to assist.

0: and then a witness identified Critcher. He went right to his damn home in the woods. What an idiot. I'm not saying, just don't run from the police. Then he waved at the deputy again to follow him, and that's it. There you go. They took him to jail. He was charged with fleeing and eluding law enforcement, operating a motorcycle without a valid endorsement, operating an unregistered vehicle, and he posted a $3,500 bond. Ooh, court records show that this same individual was previously convicted of stalking. Oh, that's kind of creepy. He wasn't stalking that time. Let's see here. I got another bad cyclist. Oof, there's another. Okay. Is this real? Please let this. I don't trust half the stuff that Amber sends me. Florida woman Amber. Because the headline says Florida man punches a minor at Chuck E. Cheese for stealing his girlfriend and getting her pregnant in Pompano Beach. We may have this one for you tomorrow if it checks out. Third hour's next.
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7: Darlene Graham moves on. I'm Ted Lindner, Fox News. Multiple states holding runoff elections Tuesday night, including in South Carolina, where Senator Darlene Graham, the sister of the late Senator Lindsey Graham, has won the Republican nomination runoff against Congressman Ralph Norman.
8: Our victory would not have been possible without you, and we are truly grateful. Is truly Trump country.
7: She'll now take on Democrat Annie Andrews in November. Graham took over the Senate seat for her late brother Lindsey Graham, who died suddenly back in July. In Oklahoma, Tulsa businessman Mike Mazie narrowly won the Republican nomination for Oklahoma governor after getting a boost from President Trump. In Alaska, Republican Daniel J. Sullivan advances to the general election for U.S. Senate. The November matchup, a ranked choice contest. The incumbent, Republican Senator Dan S. Sullivan, and Democratic former U.S. Representative Mary Peltola have also advanced. Sad news out of Nashville on Tuesday.

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4: Well, the man accused of terrorizing at least half a dozen people while wearing a Chucky-style mask near Philadelphia City Hall earlier this month has been arrested in Las Vegas. The U.S. Marshals Service has 22-year-old Zymir Hughes arrested around 8 p.m. Tuesday night in Vegas and being held in the Clark County Detention Center, awaiting extradition back to Philly. Hughes allegedly chased and threatened at least 6 people around City Hall and Center City back on August 12th over a roughly 15-minute span. Prosecutors in the Massachusetts trial of Lindsay Clancy continues today with a rebuttal witness.
5: Forensic psychiatrist Dr. Gregory Sothoff was called to the stand Tuesday afternoon. He said Clancy, during his video interviews, spoke of the male voice she heard, as she put it, outside her head.
6: This is your last chance. You have to kill your kids and then kill yourself.
5: Sothoff said it was also important to note how Clancy added on to her then-husband's errands and how calculated it could have been on the day the kids were killed.
6: That would make for a longer time that he was away.
5: The defense will have a chance to question Sothoff, likely the final witness before closing arguments. Gernal Scott, Fox News.
4: Trade tit for tat. Canada responding after the Trump administration rolled out 50% tariffs on $20 billion worth of products from our neighbor to the north.
7: Canada says it will double its tariffs on American steel and aluminum from 25 to 50%. And will impose more tariffs on 700 other products, ranging from plastics, motorcycles, electronics. Dairy products have been a longstanding feud between neighbors. After the U.S. levied 50% tariffs on $20 billion in Canadian goods, including whiskey, dairy products, and hockey sticks, after talks collapsed. Canadian officials said their new tariffs were also crafted to put maximum pressure in key races ahead of the U.S. midterm elections.
4: Fox's Lucas Tomlinson. I'm Ted Lindner. This is Fox News.
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12: I'm so tired of jackasses who are dumber than me telling me that I don't understand something that I clearly do, and I get very violent over this and can articulate better. 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
12: Welcome back to the program, Dana Lash with you. Got some breaking news, and it's horribly sad breaking news. I hate to tell you guys, it happened. I can't believe it. It's not like we were looking forward to it, but Dolly Parton has passed away just now in breaking news, age 80. Her nephew, who was also the head of her security after her brother was head of her security, and then his son became head of security. He put out a video statement discussing it, and age 80. She had had an appearance at Dollywood just the other day that she had canceled. And she was telling people she was having health issues. She was pretty transparent about it. She was having some health issues since her husband had passed. She's going through it. And she ended up canceling this one appearance, which was rare for her, at Dollywood. And good heavens. They confirmed it today. Instagram video posted by her nephew. And age 80. And like I said, she had some health woes. I think she, because she had to cancel, like, what, a year ago? She had to cancel a string of concerts and things of that nature. But my heavens, that is going to be a big old, you know, that's going to be a big old funeral down there. There's one thing that I'm going to tell y'all. There's one thing Southern folks do real well. It is having them visitations and having them funerals, I'm saying. So age 80. Crazy. So now the tributes are coming in. Her husband, Carl Thomas Dean, only passed away just recently. She's just always has been one of those staples, always been out there. She's married for, what, over 60 years. And they got married in 1966. And she did a documentary where she was talking about how they met and all of this. But we got the video from the nephew who was announcing it. This is what they just posted to Instagram.
14: Hey, everyone. My name is Brian Seaver, son of Cassie Parton, and I'm representing the Parton and Owens family today, announcing the passing of my Aunt Dolly Rebecca Parton Dean, sister, sis, Aunt Granny to one generation and Gigi to the next. This video announcement is something Dolly asked of me years ago, before I fully absorbed it as a future reality. As her head of security for more than two decades, a role my father Larry held before me, I have imagined the heaviness of this moment, but haven't truly felt it until now. It is an honor that is mixed with absolute pride and great sadness. But sadness lies with us, not with Dolly. Dolly has lived in the light and is in the arms of Jesus, surely met by Carl, her parents, and countless others who have watched her and longed for her to meet them in the heavens. I first went on the road with Dolly as a kid, getting a taste of the road life in the early 1980s. Dolly opened doors not just for me, but for her entire family to reach the potential we didn't even know was possible. Dolly also opened doors for generations of singers, songwriters, musicians, and dreamers from every walk of life and across every continent. By her example, we believed that anything was possible. She never saw a door she couldn't open, and the doors she opened made and changed history. My family and I have shared a lifetime of beautiful memories with Dolly, but so have you. She has always been on your television, your record player, your CD, and on your phone playlist, becoming an extended part of your family whether you liked it or not. Our family and the team she has entrusted with her legacy will work diligently to ensure her spirit will live with us forever. Dolly was a farmer, just like her daddy. He farmed the soil, she farmed songs and happiness. Dolly called me and said she wants to rest in a beautiful bed of plush cotton because after a life wearing heavy rhinestones, she finally deserves to be comfortable and have some rest. Rest in peace, Aunt Dolly, Aunt Granny, Gigi. May God bless Dolly Parton, and may God bless you all. She will always love you.
12: That's awesome. You could tell he's getting a little choked up there towards the end of it. God love him. I wonder how many takes he had to do of that. Wow. Queen of country music. One of the things that I think that so many people, I think, recognize in Dolly Parton is that she knew the assignment. She understood the assignment. She was an entertainer. She was a performer. She was a songwriter. I think it was one of my kids or one of their friends. I made the remark of some song that they liked, and I was like, oh, yeah, Dolly Parton wrote that. They're like, what? I'm like, yeah, Dolly Parton wrote that song. She wrote Whitney Houston's I Will Always Love You. She wrote that after she, I think she was splitting from Porter Wagoner, who they were working together, and she, I think that's the story behind that song. And not her manager, but like a business partner. And when they went their separate ways, that she was inspired to write that song. And she was talking about, she said at Glastonbury, she had made mention of how the song Jolene came about, because everybody always wondered, I think, with Jolene, you know, like that, which is such a great song. And she said that it was kind of, I was reading the story on, actually it was quoting her here. She said, it was kind of a running joke talking about her and her husband. She said there was this woman. She said that the song Jolene was inspired by a local bank teller who used to flirt with her husband, her late husband, Carl Dean. This is in 23, she told the story. She said, she's got this terrible crush on my husband, and he just loved going to the bank because she paid him so much attention. And she added, it was kind of like a running joke between us. When I was saying, hell, you're spending a lot of time at the bank. I don't believe we got that kind of money. And then years later, she told the crowd at Glastonbury, she said, you know, he spent a little more time with Jolene than I thought he should be. And so she says, I put a stop to that. I got rid of that redheaded woman in a hurry. I love it. And her song, I Will Always Love You, she wrote that after she split with Porter Wagoner, and then it was re-recorded by Whitney Houston in the early 90s. That was a huge hit. She famously refused to allow Elvis Presley to record his own version. And this was after Colonel Tom Parker had demanded that she sign over half the publishing rights for it. And she said, I just couldn't let, you know, the Colonel do that. I had to say no. And she said that Elvis had loved the song. And she said Priscilla had told her that after she and Elvis were divorced, that Elvis sang that song to her when they were walking down the steps of the courthouse together after they got divorced. Interesting. She's a powerful songwriter. And she said that Colonel Parker told her, quote, well, you know, we don't record anything with Elvis unless we got publishing on it, or at least half the publishing. And she goes, well, because I had a number one song on it, that's the most important copyright in my whole publishing company, and I can't do that, which was, you know, understood. But she said that she was heartbroken because one of her wishes was to always hear Presley, was to have heard Presley sing that song. And, you know, he would have just, oh, Elvis would have just turned that out. Oh, my goodness. But ended up Whitney Houston recorded it. Gorgeous song. There's certain songs that I can't listen to because they just, I don't know, certain songs. Some people I think can, they're very, I don't know, some people you just kind of, makes you immediately feel something one way or the other. Like, I don't listen to ballads and I don't, but that song and then the Celine Dion song, the Titanic one, I'm like, nope, can't listen to it. Stevie Nicks, Landslide, nope. Those songs are banned in my home. I don't play them in my home. They're not allowed. Don't allow them. Because I hear them and I'll be like, and I am not a crier at all. But when I do cry, it's ugly. It is. I am the world's ugliest crier. And I think it's because I try to keep a bearing and I'm like, ugh. Anyway, beautiful song. Can't, we're not playing it at all because it's just so beautiful and it would be horrible right now. But she's amazing. She was just, she understood the assignment, like I said. And I think she never really got political. I think some people had ideas as to where she was. But she was really, really devoted to maintaining this accessibility and a practical accessibility. You know, she had her thoughts on things, but she always knew how to diffuse a situation whenever they would try to bring it to her. And I can't tell you how many interviews I've seen of her where they're trying to, like, get her on a particular issue or who she was voting for. And she expertly diffused it, and before the host even knew what was happening, had already turned that interview around and moved on. She was actually a very brilliant communicator. She really was. I mean, if she wasn't, you know, an artistic genius in this regard, my word, that woman could have run PR for the world. But I also loved how she was a maximalist, because I love it. I think if I had more sense of style, I'd dress more maximally. Maximalistly, but she was always extra. Every accessory, the hair, the makeup, the nails. And there's something I like about it, because when we went through the 90s, and I came of age in the late 90s, going into the early aughts, remember how everything was like simple, and it was the Calvin Klein minimalism, and it was the super, nobody had waves in their hair. Nobody even had layers cut in their hair. It was just all straight, straight, straight minimalist. And it was boring and no fun. It was like a huge departure from the 80s. And here was Dolly Parton out there, maximalist, just Dolly maxing, right? But man, so I literally, who did I just say this about yesterday, Kane? I was like, man, we got to protect some of our older Americans here. We got to protect some of these older icons. I said this just yesterday. What do we say? What do we say that about? You guys remember? Y'all out there watching, remember? I swear I said yesterday, I was like, oh my gosh, we got to guard our people. And I'll be dang, this with Dolly Parton. But she was just, she was so consistent. Yeah, as Kane said, she was consistent to the end. Always with how she treated people, with her kindness. You never heard about anybody ever beefing with Dolly. Ever. Ever. I mean, this woman predated social media and then went on to dominate social media. She was just one of the smartest businesswomen. You're not going to hear a bad word about this woman from anyone, because she was one of those rare people who really loved what she did and enjoyed it and enjoyed sharing her talent with everybody. She talked about Jesus. She kept country country. Even when you had all of the super hyper popularized country and then kind of swung back to outlaw for a little bit, but I think it's swinging back the other way. She was consistent and kept it country. Oh my gosh. So I got to tell you, so my husband, when they have their big old family, these people are obsessed with karaoke. I love them so much. They are obsessed with karaoke. You can't get together and do a family thing at all with everybody. I think it's a prerequisite to marry into their family and have a karaoke machine. And one of my favorite things is Islands in the Stream, Kenny and Dolly. Oh man, you got to get that harmony. You got to get that harmony right. Oh my gosh. All our stuff was so fun though. She's just a great performer. Great. You know, she's just great all around. My word. But Dolly Parton, age 80. I remember being a little kid and I had a denim skirt, a flouncy skirt, a Dukes of Hazzard t-shirt, and red cowboy boots. And I remember running around in my grandparents' gravel driveway while my grandfather was playing Dolly on his old truck radio. I remember that like as clear as day. I sound like I grew up like in the Great Depression, doesn't it? This is only like the 80s. We got more on the way as we roll into headlines. Our partners that bring you the program, friends of ours, friends of yours, friends of free radio, Patriot Mobile, the only Christian conservative cell phone service that's out there. 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And I've been in the Middle East, and I have never had any issue with my cell phone service at all whatsoever. 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
26: And now, all of the news you would probably miss. It's time for Dana's Quick Five.
12: You guys want to hear a fun fact? For those of you who don't listen terrestrially, we have bumper tracks that come into the segment. So we're playing a little 9 to 5 from Dolly Parton there. God rest her soul. That is also the song when college kids are sleeping in too long during the summer. I blast through my house, like decibel level all the way up to where right underneath where it damages my speakers. I am that mom. So absolutely. All right. Dolly Parton passed away, age 80. The news just coming in. We've been talking about her this last segment. Let's see some of the other headlines. Nothing matters anymore. New York NYPD is probing a fresh video of people climbing out of a Manhattan manhole. I don't know what this is. It's people in overalls and headlamps. People are saying they're the mole people. There's a video that posted on TikTok that showed people in overalls with headlamps. Is this or Ghostbusters? I'm just saying it could be. It just almost looks fake. Look at it. It almost looks fake, right? They don't have any arrests. They're still investigating as to what in the world's happening. But it's not just that area. It's like different parts of the city. And they don't know what it's connected to. I don't know. Are we sure they're not terrorists?
0: No, we're not sure.
12: I'm just saying. Although that one dude in the black overalls looks like he could be a Rammstein. Yeah. Just saying. So do Haas. Just, you know. Let's see. A Ford F-250. A self-driving Ford F-250 truck with a shotgun-equipped drone. What?
0: Yes.
12: I need this. And, like, it can send out fast-moving drones between 10 and 100 meters. Project Sandhills 2.0. The U.S. Army's testing this autonomous breaching vehicle. 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
3: Fox News, I'm Sue Guzman. Tributes pouring in following the death of music legend Dolly Parton at the age of 80. Singer Lee Greenwood on the Fox News Channel.
22: The entertainment business will never have another Dolly Parton, and we miss her terribly. I'm heartbroken. I'm almost without words. And God, Dolly, we're sure going to miss you.
3: Parton's publicist says Dolly died following a short battle with cancer. Canada Tuesday announcing new tariffs on the United States. After trade talks between the two countries broke down, Canadian Industry Minister Melanie Joly said that Canada is going to match America's 50% tariffs.
24: We will not accept a bad deal that asks too much of Canada and offers too little in return.
3: The retaliatory tariffs apply to $20 billion worth of U.S. imports, including steel, dairy products, and agricultural equipment. 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
5: You know, one of the things that I always found interesting about this song is that Dolly Parton was like, Jolene, with your beautiful, dazzling emerald eyes and your locks of auburn hair, would you please not take my man? Where I think this just shows you how nice she is. Every other one of us would be like throat punching a chick, like world star. I'm just saying, Dolly Parton, age 80. I saw this survey that was published. When was this published? Hold up, I want to get the date on this. This came, it was 4 months ago. Dolly Parton topped the list of global figures in a U.S. favorability poll. 8 years old, passed away. Family just announced it a half hour ago. 11-time Grammy winner, had a net favorability rating of 65%. Wait a minute. How did she only? She's the most, one of the most beloved figures. How was that only 65%? Who are these other fools out here?
6: We should hunt them down.
5: Who are they, Kane? Y'all, who are these people that were like, I just don't know. I mean, one of the most talented country music artists, most beautiful and also sweetest. I just don't know. Voice like honey. I just don't like that.
7: I mean, not to mention the catalog of work.
5: I know. Who would not like Dolly? You know what? Let me handle immigration. Like interviewing people. Because this would be a question. I'd be looking right at him and be like, what's your favorite Dolly Parton song? And be staring right at him. That's a question you would have to answer at Dana's Customs and Border Patrol. You better answer it right. What's your favorite Dolly song? Now, it could be a trick question, because one of my favorite songs that she has performed, the glorious Islands in the Stream, with the, I mean, you know, He Will Always Be Santa in My Heart, you know, Kenny Rogers. There's literally a website called Men Who Look Like Kenny Rogers. I kid you not. It is fascinating. You see that and you're like, I'll be damned. But she did not write that song. The Bee Gees wrote that song.

0: actually wanted Marvin Gaye to perform that song. And then Barry Gibb was like, they got Kenny Rogers in. And they were like, oh, Kenny's great, but we need something extra. And Barry was like, we need Dolly. And so they got Dolly Parton to sing it. And that song, oh my gosh. I love Islands in the Stream. But she didn't write it. So I don't think that you can actually say, no, no, I think it needs to be one, as my grandmother said, it needs to be one she done writ. It's like that. It's not how you conjugate that word, but okay. But she's, that would be a question I would ask. What's your favorite Dolly Parton song? Notice there was not a Dolly era either. Like, she was so consistent. She just made it fashionable no matter what. Lorraine goes, 65%. The rest were probably like Islamists who don't like music or young idiots who don't know her. Oh my gosh, you want to hear a story? So a friend of one of my kids did not realize that when Beyonce covered Jolene, that it was a Dolly Parton and it was a cover song. I'm like, no, the original's better. And they were like, what do you mean the original? What do you mean the original's better? I'm like, oh my gosh, Dolly Parton wrote that song. That's Jolene. So yeah, that's what I would say. I would say, no, we gotta, what's your favorite Dolly Parton song? What is it? So just said, Dolly Parton passed away at age 80. And, I'm sure honestly, if anybody deserves to lie in state in Nashville in the Capitol, is Dolly Parton. That she is like a Tennessee icon. I mean, she's an American icon, but especially so for Tennessee. So I really, if anybody deserves it, it's her. A couple of other things that we're going to hit into, because they got Lee Greenwood talking about it. People need to protect Lee Greenwood now. Get around him. No. Hold up. Full stop. We got to start protecting our older icons, ladies and gentlemen. We need to have like bubble wrap on them, whether they want it or not. They got to stay with us, because I don't like this. We can't have no more this year. No more. That's it, death. You don't get no more. Just saying. Because we had Frank Beard. Who are the other in the death pool? Who did we have? We had Frank Beard. I'm not even. Yeah. Tennessee's going to have to close. They're going to have to close down. Tennessee's closed, to y'all.
1: Because Hayden Panettiere, I think, was from Tennessee, too, wasn't she?
0: I don't know. Well, she did that show Nashville, but I don't know if she actually was a Tennessean. I don't want to claim somebody's from Tennessee and get hate mails from Tennesseans and take that very seriously. So I don't know. We'll see. But, yeah, I think Tennessee's closed right now. Everybody's sad, and understandably so. A couple of things I want to hit still. Where to start? This is a weird story, and I don't know what to make of it. I saw this at Daily Mail. CIA Director John Ratcliffe made a surprise trip to Moscow. There was an American jet that landed that sparked all this speculation. Neither the CIA nor the Kremlin would comment on the visit, and apparently I think that would be like his first to Russia as the head of the agency. So there was flight tracking data that revealed a U.S. Air Force Boeing C-17A Globemaster III transport plane touched down at the Vnukovo International Airport. It left Riga, Latvia, about 8:50 a.m. Moscow time. And then it landed 74 minutes later outside the Russian capital. They said it was very unusual, considering the tensions between Washington and Moscow. And also, they say it's a fraught moment on NATO's eastern frontier by Poland. So they had a missile that apparently accidentally entered Polish airspace and crashed in July. They were slammed as being reckless as a part of their ongoing conflict with Ukraine. So what are they meeting about? Ooh, we don't know. Does this have to do with, but we don't know. We don't know anything. But if they're wouldn't they know that flight that was going to get out? I mean, at this point, journalists monitoring all of this, like open info, they're going to, I mean, everybody's basically a spy at this point, right? They're going to be able to track it. So I don't.

0: No. The CIA keeps in contact with Russian, their intelligence counterparts. So I will see. But they said that there was a motorcade speeding through Moscow that had American diplomatic plates and it had police escort. And this was after footage of the plane landed. I've got theories. You all got theories. Kane, do you have a theory? Any theories? Anybody got theories?
1: You mean about why Ratcliffe would go
0: I
1: and what he's
0: mean.
1: doing specifically? Because could be, I'm seeing speculation of a potential warning. No one's saying the
0: I mean,
1: details of the
0: can't you do that
1: warning.
0: like on a text?
1: You could. But also, you want to be able to face to face probably deliver some of these larger world pieces of information. Specifics have no clue, but this is something to pay attention to, though.
0: Oh, yes, absolutely. So we'll see. But visiting Moscow, they got all these pictures of the plane. I'm looking at, like, I'm just scrolling a million pictures of the plane. So apparently it went from Joint Base Andrews in Maryland, and it went to Riga, Latvia, and then from Riga, Latvia to Moscow. So we'll see. Not quite sure. So far, the White House isn't commenting. But if it's serious enough to go there and meet in person, because I'm like, for crying out loud, you FaceTime someone.
1: Think about this. Yesterday, we had Scott Bessent talk about these quote unquote actors. They didn't really mention any names. We knew China was part of it. But what if there are some de-dollarization conversations going on because of Russia's relationship with Iran? And I think that might be something that's part of it. I don't know, because they do
0: Could
1: have
0: be.
1: state-owned banks there, and Russia as a government is
0: Yeah.
1: in bed deeply with their state-owned banks, so.
0: Could be. Now, also, here's a headline too, Washington Examiner. U.S. pulls ahead of China in building natural gas to power AI data centers. This is huge. The amount of natural gas projects under development in the U.S. in the first half of this year, it was 50% higher than the entire total for last year. And that's linked directly to the rapid deployment of AI, according to Global Energy Monitor, which released an analysis earlier today. They estimated that about 189 gigawatts of the new gas-fired capacity in development during the first half of this year is planned for data centers. And so that's nearly double the total in development all of last year, around 97 gigawatts. So, and remember, 1 gigawatt, the way that they do it, can power, I think 1 gigawatt they estimate powers 750,000 homes. So that's substantial. The only problem, though, is that I know there is a problem. And I feel like the problem is that most everyone is going to be psyoped into handing over control of data and construction of all of this, the development of the Industrial Revolution 2.0 to China. I mean, that's kind of the thing. By the way, I always hate people that are like, Dana, don't sacrifice your credibility and become a Hannity. Like some rando. Like, who is you? We can speculate about this stuff. What a stupid comment. I'm so done with stupid people. I'm removing this follower. Get out of my timeline. You're trash. I can't. I hate stupid people. It's always some brand new account. It's always some China psyop. So, but it's true. People are getting psyoped into just giving up their advantage in the Industrial Revolution 2.0. There was another headline that I had, and we'll talk more about this tomorrow. We kind of kicked everything over from the Dolly news, Dolly Parton news. But there was a poll that came out showing that data centers gained support after people started learning properly how water was used. A lot of these centers aren't even using water anymore. I was talking to actually the woman who was does some stuff with my hair. I was talking to her, forgot my vocabulary for a moment, because her husband works with data centers and AI, and was talking about, I can't even remember, it's like a gas that they just cycle through that cools it. I admittedly, some of the processes seem scientifically above my pay grade, but the way that I understand it, even the usage of water is like antiquated now with a lot of the construction of these centers. But they don't just like zap water off the earth. It's not eating everybody's water up. That's not happening. They said that when people realize exactly how it works, the opposition drops. One of my friends said, so weird. It's almost like a lot of the public opposition has been fueled by misinformation coming from parties specifically interested in China getting an edge on AI. So weird. It's so weird how that works. And it's true. You know, we talked about this yesterday. I mean, people, understandably, you should have every, and I hope you do, have every concern about any new development that comes in. But keep in mind that there's so much misinformation out there about this. And there are good examples, like in Loudoun County, and there are bad examples. And when I look at the bad examples, there's one common denominator. And I don't mean to be mean to people, but I'm just stating what is the truth. There was no objection to a lot of the construction of these until plans were already submitted and they went through the comment portion with their town, with their city council, and people just weren't plugged in and paying attention. So no one could speak up during the process. That's going to happen with any development, be it like, you know, an Amazon hub, a big super center, whatever it is. That's always going to be an issue. Rental housing, whatever it is. So you've got to be plugged in and make sure that all of the same zoning laws and everything else that's applicable to every other project still comes into play here. We have more on the way as we move. Our partners, I can't believe we're already done with hour three, our partners that are bringing you the program, the folks over at Bernegun. I tell you guys this all the time, and I have no problem using lethal force. I also understand that sometimes you have to go to areas where you can't carry and you have your rights that are restricted because of property rights or municipal restrictions. So you have to have diverse options, right? This is not a replacement. It is another option to have when other entities are limiting your options. And especially for college kids, I think this is a great alternative for college kids who are like maybe 19, 20 years old, and they are walking to campus, living on their own, not old enough yet to carry to protect themselves. This is where the Byrna CL comes in. They have other models, but I'm not talking about those. 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
9: One of my favorite things is when I say something on air and people are like, no way. And then they go Google it and they're like, oh my gosh, the men of Kenny Rod, men who look like Kenny Rogers is one of them. Have you ever looked at that? Y'all ever looked at that? I told y'all, I was like, men who look like, there's a whole website. It literally is an entire website. And it looks at men who look like Kenny Rogers. And it's just random dudes. And then you realize there are a lot of dudes that got that look. Huh, it works. So welcome back to the program. Tomorrow we're going to talk a little bit about these surveys. It's interesting, these surveys that come up when people start hearing correct information about data centers, and then the minds change a little bit. It's very interesting. So we'll dive into that tomorrow. I have a piece coming out later today that dives into post-liberalism, and I kept telling you this is something we're going to be discussing more and more as we go towards midterms and eventually roll on in to the next general election in 2028. You're going to be hearing a lot about it, and I think it's important to have familiarity with these goofball classifications. It is what it is. But it's going to be an explainer, gives you some examples. That'll be out here shortly over at Substack Chapter and Verse. So if you haven't yet gone to subscribe, you should do that. So we're going to have that. And we'll talk more about the data centers tomorrow as well. And some of the alternatives, some of the different ways, like for instance, the water and the power. We're going to start looking at a lot of the stuff that's said and evaluate just how true it is and how false it is. In the meantime, today in Stupidity King.
10: Whew. And to think at the beginning of the show, you were like, man, this is a slow news day.
9: Oh, well.
10: Slow news day. Well, let's go to Canada here, because Lake Ontario, Trump wants to rename Lake America. And, of course, gets under the skin of Ontario's premier, Mr. Doug Ford. And this is Cut 22 on Listen.
11: 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Oh. We need to throw everything in the kitchen sink at him. He's arrogant. He's cocky.
10: See, here's the thing. The only thing Canada

0: has is a kitchen sink.
1: And some maple syrup.
0: A little syrup.
1: Yeah, you know.
0: A little syrup.
1: Well, his brother was the one I liked more.
0: Yeah, Paul?
1: He was like Chris Farley, like a real one. Yeah. Like a real Chris Farley.
0: They look similar, but he was like, he was more goofy and just...
1: Doug?
0: Yeah.
1: Yeah, he was the one who was on all the drugs, though. He was nuts. He is... Yeah. Anyway, folks, that does it for us today. In the meantime, make sure to find the podcast. 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I will be back with you tomorrow. Have a great night.

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4: From heartfelt songs to loving philanthropy, Dolly changed the world. People everywhere are mourning the loss of superstar Dolly Parton.
5: Jolene, Jolene, I'm begging of you, please don't take my man.
4: Her representatives revealed the globally successful singer, actor, businesswoman, and philanthropist died yesterday in Tennessee after a brief battle with cancer.
6: Dolly became one of the most successful entertainers of all time, writing thousands of songs, including Jolene and 9 to 5. She'd won several accolades, including 10 Grammys. She even graced the big screen.
7: Am I interrupting something?
8: No, I'm just screaming at my husband. I can do that anytime.
6: Dolly always found a way to give back. One of her biggest accomplishments outside of music was her Imagination Library, giving hundreds of millions of free books to kids. It was a tribute to her father, who never learned to read or write.
4: Fox's Madeline Rivera. Dolly Parton was 80 years old. Trump-backed U.S. Senator Darlene Graham won the Republican primary runoff against Congressman Ralph Norman to advance in the general election. She paid tribute to her late brother, U.S. Senator Lindsey Graham, whose seat she's seeking to hold for a full term.
9: Our state and nation are much better and safer because of him.
4: Graham will face pediatrician Democrat Annie Andrews in November. South Carolina has not elected a Democrat senator since 1998. Canada starts back in the trade war with President Trump, slapping tariffs on $20 billion worth of U.S. goods. Those duties hit everything from steel and farm equipment to cheese and cosmetics and motorcycles and even toilet paper, some as high as 50%. And stock futures are mixed after finishing yesterday higher as tech and chip stocks rebounded. S&P futures down 4 and Dow futures are up 37. 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
4: Closing arguments may begin tomorrow in the case of a Massachusetts woman who claims postpartum psychosis caused her to strangle her three young children to death. Fox's Brian Yenis has more from the courthouse in Plymouth, Mass.
22: The prosecution's last witness, FBI psychiatrist Dr. Gregory Sathoff, has treated thousands of psychosis patients. He suggested he's never seen a case like Clancy's, calling her claims that a male voice commanded her to kill her three children very unusual.
4: A man killed 8 family members, including 4 children, during a Sunday dinner near Billings, Montana. The family member says that 44-year-old Alan Smith returned home after his parents asked him to move out and opened fire, killing relatives spanning 4 generations. In more primary election action, a retired teacher with the same name as an incumbent advances in the U.S. Senate race in Alaska.
14: Republican Daniel J. Sullivan, who goes by Dan Sullivan, has won a spot in the general election for U.S. Senate. The results of the August 18th primary taking until Tuesday to become clear. The November matchup is a ranked choice contest. The incumbent Senator Dan S. Sullivan and Democrat former Representative Mary Peltola have also advanced. President Trump endorsed the incumbent Senator Dan Sullivan for re-election and called the other Sullivan's candidacy an attempt to trick voters. It is still too early to determine, though, who will fill the fourth and final slot in the Senate general election race. Sue Guzman, Fox News.
4: The next tropical storm that develops in the Atlantic this hurricane season will be named Dolly, but it's not connected to Dolly Parton's death. Her name was already on the annual list prepared by the World Meteorological Organization. Still, it is a fitting tribute to a woman who took the world by storm. I'm Carmen Roberts, and this is Fox News.
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0: Ah, blessings of a Tedsty on you and your kin this morning, and a Tedsty adjunct past.
1: Working 5 to 9, making something of your own now, and it feels so fine.
0: And don't fool yourself, because her style wasn't exactly the same as Ted's. Dolly Parton was as much a Tedsty avatar as great Gonzo Guitar Man. Because she, and I'm going to draw this into, you know, obviously the press is still going crazy because TMZ gets more clicks than Fox News does, so they all try to get their TMZ on by covering celebrity gossip, and, you know, this one's nose is out of joint because some boyfriend of someone or brother of a boyfriend said there was Narcan, and now there's scurrilous rumors all surrounding Hayden Panettiere. And what may or may not, and of course, at this point, the spin goes on. But if it does turn out, if we ever find out to any reasonable degree that Hayden Panettiere's death was, if not intentional, brought on at least through the behaviors of someone who was depressed with where they were in their lives, you know, for every Hayden Panettiere, there's two or three dozen Dolly Partons who are out there, and I'm talking in every milieu, and it's a Tedsty thing as well, that know what you do. And sure, there was a point when Dolly Parton was just a pretty blonde country singer, and she wasn't satisfied with that. And there was a point when Hayden Panettiere was just a pretty blonde young girl in movies and TV shows, better than most her age. And we all reach these forks in the road, whether you're a butcher, a baker, a candlestick maker, it doesn't make a difference. You all reach those forks in the road where what you were yesterday isn't sufficient anymore. You need to get better with some segment or change some segments of what you do. Whatever it is, it's for all of us. That's the lesson to be had if you're going to look at those things. But we must begin with our first things, primarily in South Carolina. And I'll be the first to tell you I was wrong about the way the runoff election would go yesterday. Ralph Norman fell to Darlene Nardone, 52.5% to 47.5%, after President Trump weighed in. As a matter of fact, he weighed in several of the primaries yesterday. Former Oklahoma State Senator Mike Mazzei narrowly won the gubernatorial primary in a runoff yesterday, defeating State Attorney General Gentner Drummond by 50.3 to 49.7% after President Trump weighed in on behalf of Mazzei. Democrat Everton Blair won a runoff yesterday to serve the remainder of Congressman David Scott's term in Georgia's 13th congressional district. Former chair of Gwinnett County School Board defeated Scott's daughter, Marcy Scott. Democratic Socialist Nikhila Jasmine Thomas, no relation, won Oklahoma's Democrat U.S. Senate runoff as well yesterday, defeating attorney and minister Jim Priest to face Republican Kevin Hearn in November. Thomas received 60.5% of the vote. Yesterday, China pushed back against the economic D-Day proposals by the U.S. regarding Iran. Lin Jian, spokesman for China's foreign ministry, said Beijing will, quote, take all necessary measures to firmly safeguard its own rights and interests. President Trump said Tuesday the U.S. Navy has cleared all mines from international waters in the Strait of Hormuz. He also has sent Congress a proposed agreement with Saudi Arabia on civil nuclear energy, while insisting the pact will be approved only if the kingdom normalizes its relations with the state of Israel. President Trump also has ordered American flags lowered to half-staff, federal buildings and federal grounds and national parks, naval vessels and other locations in honor of the passing of Dolly Parton at the age of 80. Canada Tuesday announced retaliatory tariffs on $19.94 billion worth of U.S. goods, matching dollar for dollar the new duties imposed by Washington and unveiled financial support for Canadian businesses and workers caught in the trade war. And Ukraine says China's going to play a role in getting the war with Russia settled. He thanked the Chinese leader Xi for congratulations on Ukraine's Independence Day. September 11th, we're going to be broadcasting to you from the Flight 93 Memorial in Shanksville, Pennsylvania. Looking forward to bringing you special coverage of all what's going on this 25th anniversary of that day of terror in the United States, and that brief little moment at the end of it all where a bunch of Americans stood up on a plane and said, not this one. It's brought to you, our coverage, by the Heritage Guide to Historic Sites, historicsites.heritage.org, and Big Ridge Guns and Archery, bigridgeguns.com. See something, do something. And gold and silver are down a little bit this morning from yesterday. Gold's trading at $46.26. It's $4,026. Silver's at $68.61. I know this because I went to jcsgold.com. That's where I always go. As a matter of fact, I stopped by and visited them yesterday in person at jcsgold.com.
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4: 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Since most chronic diseases have inflammation, our optimized curcumin seems to be a perfect addition to any nutritional program. 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The Mayo Clinic found that curcumin can decrease swelling and inflammation, has antioxidant properties, and research suggests that curcumin can prevent cancer, or at least slow the spread of cancer, and in many instances make chemotherapy more effective. It protects our healthy cells even from radiation. 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
1: Thank you for joining us on this TEDSD, the day we celebrate specifically. I think we should celebrate it every day, and I believe that most of us do. The gifts that God has given us, the zealous pursuit of those gifts to the benefit of a grateful constituency who reward you thusly for your efforts, and that is TEDness. That is not feeling obligated to worry about what the haters have to say. This text message saying, what the hell Dolly Parton song was that? I've heard just about everything else, including way too many clips from Islands in the Stream with her and Kenny Rogers. But I've never heard that one. Was that Dolly or was that AI, Joe? The song you heard that we play, and we play frequently here, is one that to me is, I think, you know, indicative of why Dolly Parton has TEDness, because she made an ad. And she got incinerated for this because she did an ad, I think it was for UPS. She redid the whole 9-to-5 thing, you know, with Lily Tomlin and Hanoi Jane and all of that. But she redid the song from the movie to talk about side hustles. It was all about how, I think the ad was about how a good delivery service helps your side hustle. So you're out there, you're making Dungeons and Dragons pieces or whatever it is you make, sheet music, whatever it is you're doing as a side hustle, it was made easier, I guess was the theme of the ad, by the United Parcel Service. And everyone just killed her, saying it was racist. This was, of course, in the height of everything was racist. If it rained, it was racist. Hurricane Katrina was racist. Everything was racist. This was the heyday, the salad days of guys like Harry Rogers. Oh, I'm sorry. You know him by the name he goes by for book tours, Ibram Kendi. Right. But Dr. Harry Rogers, knee Kendi, and his ilk, everything was racist. So suggesting that you work after work on something that you loved to do, a particularly TEDness kind of thing to do, was racist. That it was racist to suggest that people do more work to succeed, not less work to succeed. And I just thought it fascinating that of all the people in all of Christendom to find themselves in the crosshairs of this is somebody whose image had been completely squeaky clean, and we discover well polished, because those accusations, unlike the ones levied at many other people, just sort of slid off of Dolly. I mean, I don't even think she responded to it. I think a spokesperson said, you got to be kidding me. Or words to that ilk. It was a Super Bowl ad. It was one of those Super Bowl ads that everyone talks about because it was a Super Bowl ad and they'd spent big money. And I believe Dolly, the pay they gave Dolly went to her book, you know, the Dolly's library. If you don't know about this one, I mean, it's over 300 million books given away. And it's probably going to outlive Dollywood when it comes to her legacy. It's, what's it called? The Dolly Parton Imagination Library Program. And every city around here has some adjunct of it in their public library system. Check into yours if you don't. They've gifted over 300 million books to children around the world, and work with your, you know, local, either your local public library system or even through the schools to do it. And I thought it was interesting. So here in our flagship city, we have a big on the subject of authors, we have a big Harry Potter festival. It's called Queen City Mystic and Magic. And everything, I mean, it ends with a Quidditch match. No, they don't actually fly around on brooms, but they do run around with brooms held between their legs, kicking a soccer ball, I believe. And yes, it is coming up in about a month's time, but they just issued a statement. You talk about books and their impact. Still now, what is it, 10 years since J.K. Rowling came out and said there are no trans people in the wizarding world, and has been trying to live down that ignominy, quote-unquote, ever since. Ennis Cantor should be in the next Harry Potter book. Maybe since he doesn't get drafted into the WNBA, she can write Ennis Cantor Freedom. Maybe he's some warlock from some Central European nation who also plays basketball. And I feel like this year is doing its level best to do this. Here, hold my beer. Type energy around the LGBTQ plus movement, the trans movement, really. I prefer to refer to it as the uniqueization of America. Sure, we'll cut out all of your reproductive organs, and then you'll be happy. And you're not, but the upside is all we really wanted were your reproductive organs. And it sounds, if it sounds like coming out of your radio, I'm blaming the eugenics movement for this, and I've blamed the eugenics movement for climate change as well, and the entire weaponization of psychosis, scaring our children into the idea of whether they cut their genitals off or not, just not wanting to have children, not wanting to continue the human race, because over generations, maybe we just didn't push back hard enough. I'm looking back at my life thinking, I'm pretty sure we've continued to satirize and marginalize the idea that family is bad, that children are a burden. Remember, Barack Obama said, you know, I don't want Malia and Sasha burdened with children. Really? Were you and Mike there burdened with kids? Was it a burden for you, Barry, coming up in the legal world, working for all those slumlords in Chicago? Was having a kid at home a burden to you and your spouse? I think it's the greatest blessing that ever happened, and I wish more people understood that and the gravity of that. We wouldn't have so many unplanned pregnancies. But this is all part of the population bomb, Paul Ehrlich tree. Climate change, trans, all of it is designed to make sure that the human race in larger and larger numbers doesn't procreate.
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2: 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The Mayo Clinic found that curcumin can decrease swelling and inflammation, has antioxidant properties, and research suggests that curcumin can prevent cancer, or at least slow the spread of cancer, and in many instances make chemotherapy more effective. 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

0: got to remember, you know, something is, you know, we talk about this stuff. And we're going to get into China and Iran and China and Ukraine and China flexing a little bit yesterday, as well as so much more going on. Andy writes in, selfless generosity is a great trait. When you have deep pockets, your impact can be a force multiplier. And, you know, that's one of the things you lose when you listen to people. And I was so heartened on Saturday when I saw the story that Ray had sent to me, that 81% of Gallup poll respondents said they would prefer a free market. And a couple of you have said that that's more indicative of the fact that they don't know what that means. And I don't know. I think the concept of a free market is easily understood, because you have to understand something about, and I'm going to draw a parallel to Dolly Parton. It's not like Dolly Parton, when she got powerful enough to have friends in, you know, Tennessee politics, and she didn't go call her senator and, you know, call and say, hey, listen, I need you to, you know, regulate Nashville for me, because, you know, these, you know, Shania Twains are coming along and they're, you know, people are buying their records instead of mine. So could you do something about it? I know that sounds ridiculous, but that phone call gets made all the time. Why is K Street the most powerful street in America, more than Wall Street or Main Street? Although Wall Street intersects K Street six or seven times. It just keeps winding back and forth. It's like a dollar sign. It's like this S with a line going through the middle of it. How could that be? Why would you have that picture in your head as Wall Street intersects K Street all those times? But that phone call to chairs of important committees or tie-breaking votes on important committees of regulation happen all the time. Hi, Senator Gore. And remember, Senator Gore was Dolly's senator for a while, and Tipper was out there putting the labels on Eminem's CDs, helping Eminem sell gazillions more CDs simply because it had the little black and white sticker on it saying, you know, offensive language here, and there's a government-issued warning. Well, I got to buy that then. I mean, it was the greatest thing since, you know, organic became a sticker you could get from the U.S. government. How much is that organic sticker? I want to put it on my fertilizer here. And what's it made out of? Natural gas and, you know, tire filings. Are they organic? Well, I think so. We didn't change anything of the tire, you know, scraps. And okay, Here's and you have the check for five figures. Okay, thank you very much. Here's your six figures. I think it may be seven figures, depending on how much organic stuff you could sell with the sticker from the government. But, you know, Tipper Gore was out there getting her husband to put all these stickers on CDs. I mean, Dolly could have called and said, you know, listen, you're killing my record business. But she didn't. I mean, look at the empire she had. So this is, we know Dollywood in Sevierville. But, you know, she took the money she had earned from singing and said, you know, let's do other things with it. She produced records. She produced movies. She owned all of her publishing rights. And it's not about, you know, sharing or this or that or the other thing. We talk about this all the time. And as a matter of fact, we talked about it with Elvis and Michael Jackson and some of the other folks who suffered with, you know, the weight of celebrity rather than saying, hey, you know, there's, and there is pressure with that. You know, and I don't think people understand that, you know, being famous, you know, comes with costs as well. It's not an easy gig. It's like when people slag chief executive officers of businesses. Have you ever run a business? Have you ever run a division of a business? Have you ever had to hire and fire people, make decisions that had spider webbing effects all through your business, and perhaps, you know, with impacts you couldn't even begin to imagine? It's the, what's the expression we use in politics all the time? Oh, have you ever signed the front of a paycheck? Meaning, have you ever been the guy writing the paycheck to an employee? And, you know, my mother loved Dolly Parton for the simple fact that my mother felt a kindredness to Dolly, because Nashville at the time was not, you know, the land of women in charge. Let's just put it that way. They loved them female singers, but they didn't own stuff. They didn't run things. Much like when my mother ran into California banking in the 50s. I'm sorry, dear, the teller interviews are being conducted down the hall. And, you know, then you're branching out into Dollywood and saying, I want a place for kids to come and have an amusement park experience without getting hit with all the commercialism. I know it sounds funny to say without the commercialism, but she made it. She meant that. She wanted it to be a family friendly, you know, instead of getting slammed with, you know, sales pitches every time you turned around, just ride roller coasters and have a blast. She said once, this is years ago, but in an interview with the Tennessean magazine, I have a big dream of having a big empire based in Nashville. What I really want to do is just to do what I've always done, own myself. She wasn't trying to manipulate other people. Like I said, she never called her senator and said, hey, we need to put some regulation on country music because Faith Hill is selling too many records and cutting into my business. Can your industry say that? That you've never called your senator to lean on somebody to make it a little easier for you to make ends meet in your business? And we're segueing right here into the FCC is being leaned on. The court is standing in the way of expanding the boundaries of political advertisement. And this is fascinating to me because I think most of us agree if you can buy placements within broadcasts, then money can be connected directly to speech. But did you know that there are restrictions on who can buy ads and how many ads for a political campaign? So the Federal Communications Commission said it would allow committees, political committees, to get the same heavily discounted rate. I love the way they say that. What they mean is broadcasters have to sell commercials to politicians at the lowest rate they've charged anyone during the course of a calendar year. You have to keep all those records, and you get audited by the federal government. And if you charge a political campaign more than the lowest rate you ever charged anybody, I don't care if it's a farm stand on a Saturday morning, if you charged them a dollar for a commercial, that's how much you have to charge a political campaign. They want to expand that requirement of broadcasters to include political action committees.
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1: I'm going to ask you to put your analogy hat on in a minute, but I want to finish up a couple of folks texting in to 434-882-4217. That's our text message line, or you can call it too. You can call into it. It acts as a regular old telephone as well. What is that? POTS service, plain old telephone service. Dwight, do you have a POTS line at your high school football stadium? You know you've been in radio a long time if you've ever said the phrase, do you have a POTS line? That's the copper line that used to connect to the big black thing that used to be a prop in every good old Humphrey Bogart movie. So, a couple of questions came in on the idea of political advertising. Just brought it up at the very end as an adjunct. This is actually right off the news headlines. FCC wants to expand the requirement, and I love the way they make it sound like it's a discount. And let me give you a side effect of this requirement. So, you know, let's say there's a farmer's market in your town, and a bunch of farmers, they want to, you know, help promote the fact that you have this farmer's market in town. And they're like, listen, you know, we don't have a ton of money. And you tell them, I'm sorry, you have to pay us $50 a commercial because we can't have anything below that because we want that to be our political rate. You have broadcasters who will not help small startup businesses get on the air for a dollar a holler because it will lower the political rate that they can charge congressmen go jump in the lake when their reelection campaign comes around. And there are few shining examples of how government retards things, word intentionally chosen. That's your WIC benefit, word intentionally chosen. The government in its actions retards benefit to a community because a church group can't get a cheap rate for a commercial to promote their nativity scene or their Ramadan service. I bet you that you can get the Ramadan service for free. But a commercial enterprise just

0: guy because they have to protect their political rate, especially in states like our flagship state of Virginia, where every year we have an election, whether it's Congress or the state house, or there's always something in November running. And broadcast, you don't think we slice the bologna this thin? Oh, yay, how we do. And that's just a great example of how the government retards benefits. But I want to pivot because there's so much going on, and I don't want to wallow in one thing here. But let me ask you a question. I asked you to go put your metaphor hat on. So what do you think would happen if your teacher at public school 41 said, come on, kids, we're going to this Catholic church down the street, and the priest is going to teach us all about the sacraments and what the stations of the cross are. And he's going to show us, you know, what the body of Christ means and what the blood of Christ means, and, you know, why we use crackers instead of unleavened bread, and, you know, and we're going to put on the vestments. You're going to get to feel what it means like to, you're going to fill the incense jar. And what do you think the reaction would be if people found out that your local public school was going to take a field trip to do that? Well, in Palo Alto, California, the high school, under the guidance of none the less than the principal of the high school, Brent Klein, did exactly that, except there's one small difference in the story. Except in this case, he went to a mosque. And parents are suing, filed the suit a week or so ago. During the fall 2025 mosque visit, students who were minors were provided with religious attire from the Muslim cleric and encouraged to wear it while on the site. The complaint reads, during that visit, students were provided with Qurans and taught that Islam in particular promotes social justice. The field trip activities allegedly included observation of a Duhur prayer, discussion of the meaning of worship, and engagement with participants in the Noor Hifz Academy at a host institution's religious youth program, in which Islamic students memorized the Quran. Female students were provided with hijabs to wear, and that all students were gifted Qurans to take home for personal use. Hey, kids, here's the Old Testament. Why don't you go take this, especially the part of the Ten Commandments? Why don't you? Schools can't even show you the Charlton Heston freaking movie, The Ten Commandments. Never mind display them. Palo Alto, a particularly ethnically indiverse community, perchance? But as I said, you know, it's not about the mosque per se. It's if you are one of these zealots who says even saying the word religion in school is some violation that's going to get you fired. Never mind kneeling down and praying at the end of a high school football game. If you're going to claim that public schools, because they get public money and they're taxpayer funded, can't have anything to do with any religion whatsoever, how does this wash? I'm not even being, you know, Islamophobic or anything else. I'm just saying, how does that wash? Did they take a trip to the Catholic Church the next week? Did they go to the temple and read the Torah and discuss it and debate and why, you know, the Jewish nuclear family is the core of their church, not necessarily the prayer meetings, and what does community mean to each one? And what about Martin Luther? Not Martin Luther King. What about Martin Luther?
1: Crime across the country is at an all-time high. It feels like even a family road trip is taking a risk. We don't want the feeling of being unprotected and vulnerable. We found GetCCL.com. Get

0: Jogger sustained a leg injury while attempting to run away from Hughes. In total, Hughes allegedly chased and threatened at least six people around City Hall in Center City back on August 12th over a roughly 15-minute span. Ted Lindner, Fox News.
1: In another bizarre situation, police arrest a California man after finding a guillotine near the U.S. Capitol.
2: Capitol cops say the guillotine was in the bed of a pickup truck parked illegally near the Capitol complex. Arresting 35-year-old Filian Tam Dui Le of Julian, California. Now an investigation is underway. Cops want to know why he drove from California with such a device. Detectives are reportedly looking into his background to try to help determine a motive. Lay is being held on a carrying a dangerous weapons charge. Gary Baumgarten, Fox News.
1: A fast-moving wildfire is tearing through ranch land in north-central Texas, forcing evacuations and closing schools. The Ross Fire exploded in more than 78 square miles in less than a day, fueled by extreme heat and high winds. It's about 8% contained. Target pulls a children's Halloween costume from the shelves after widespread social media backlash and apologizes for selling a garment that critics say evoked racist minstrel caricatures. As stock futures are lower, S&P futures down 5 points. I'm Carmen Roberts. This is Fox News.
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0: Oh, the blessings of a TEDSTY, whether it be through amplitude or frequency modulation, you receive it, just receive it. If you get it, you get it. There where we celebrate God's gifts to you, your zealous pursuit of them in the benefit or to the benefit of a grateful constituency who, of course, reward you justly, and therefore you don't need to worry about the nattering nabobs of negativism. I am Joe, and I will tell you what went on last night. This is what my TEDness is. I'll tell you what went on last night. I'll tell you how we analyze it after we've sent it to the lab and it's come back in easily digestible gummies. And once we've done that, I want to find out how it's impacting you where you are. You can call at 434-882-4217 or text message. It's a multitasker like Scott in Virginia Beach, just transitioning. Oh, we love to transition, don't we, Scott? I'm teasing you. I'm teasing Scott. He's listened to our affiliate WTAR up until 6, and now he's listening to us on the stream from our flagship station. Current media and governments love to amplify problems. I think he's jumping off of the story we told you. The Federal Communications Commission is about to crack down on broadcasters again, saying that the same reason we can't do any favors for small businesses, because we have to protect our political rate. And I'm sure the political rate idea was put into place with the best of intentions to make sure that political ads cost the least they could possibly cost. But what it's done, its unintended consequence, was price out the little guy. And it isn't even corporations. My wife and I don't particularly care. So we charge our advertisers $5 a unit for their advertising on our local station. And guess what? Congressman Ben Klein gets to buy ads. You know, Bert Misozawa can buy ads for the same amount of money. But now the FCC is saying, you know what? Americans for Prosperity should be able to get that same rate too. And you know what I say? It's fine. It's what we charge the dry cleaner down the street too. And the startup food truck and all those folks, that's what we charge them. But you're right. They caused their problems. Scott, we're going to delve into your text a little bit, but I have to get our first things into the air so that we can discuss all the stuff. China flexing yesterday. First off, on Ukraine's Independence Day, sending congratulations to President Zelensky and offering to play a strong diplomatic role in ending Russia's war against Ukraine. Zelensky posted on X thanking Chinese Chairman Xi for the congratulations on Independence Day and saying peace can be our shared achievement. Then China flexed on the economic D-Day that Scott Bessent announced yesterday as sanctions weigh in on those who trade with Iran. Lin Jian, spokesman for China's foreign ministry, said Tuesday that Beijing will, quote, take all necessary measures to firmly safeguard its own rights and interests. Runoffs yesterday in a lot of primaries that had gone unresolved. Senator Darlene Nardone won South Carolina's Republican U.S. Senate runoff, defeating Ralph Norman 52.5% to 47.5%. President Trump mounted a late push to get out the vote, telling South Carolinians that just pretend he's on the ballot. She will face Democrat nominee Annie Andrews in November. Meanwhile, in Oklahoma, former state senator Mike Mizzay got an endorsement late from President Trump and narrowly beat State Attorney General Gentner Drummond for the Republican nomination to run for governor. The margin was 50.3% to 49.7%. Democrat runoffs, too. Everton Blair won a special election runoff to serve the remainder of the late Congressman David Scott's term in Georgia's 13th congressional district. He was the former chair of the Gwinnett County School Board, defeated Scott's daughter Marcy in the runoff. And then in Oklahoma's Democrat U.S. Senate runoff, Nikhila Jasmine Thomas, defeated attorney and minister Jim Priest to advance in the matchup in November against Republican Representative Kevin Hern. She received 60% of the vote. President Trump said on Tuesday the U.S. Navy has cleared all mines from the international waters in the Strait of Hormuz and warned Iran that any attempt to mine the shipping route again would draw an immediate military response. And he sent the deal that he's cut with Saudi Arabia to help them with their civil nuclear energy program, but only, he said, if they normalize relations with Israel. And those are our first things.
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0: 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So let's say
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2: Sure, when we make it free for all, never be more expensive, right? There. And so Scott's text on this FCC rule that I'm sure at the time congressmen were like, you know, we could cut the cost of political campaigns if we just didn't, you know, require broadcasters to give us the lowest rate they charge anyone else. And I'm sure their idea was justified, at least in their addled minds, having spent too much time drinking the DC tap water. But what it did was it actually screwed all the small businesses, because broadcasters decided, hey, it's easy money to, you know, when the campaign consultant, who's, by the way, being paid on a percentage of the ad buy, goes out and just starts buying ads. Well, let's make sure we're getting the most we can get, rather than making sure that Congress people and senators and governors get the lowest rate. They screwed all the people that would have been getting those low rates to promote the start of their food truck or their delicatessen or their guitar business on a TEDsD. And they were told, we're sorry, our rate is a hard line at $100 a commercial. Well, I can't afford that. I only have $100. Well, sorry about that, but we have to protect our political rate, which is what has happened. The consequence of this regulation is that broadcasters now will set their political rate as their absolute minimum. You can't go below that. And they'll set it at a high level because they know that when Congressman What's-His-Face shows up with his, you know, campaign consultant getting paid on a percentage of the ad buy, they want to make big ad buys. And you want to be on the receiving end of those big ad buys. And you don't want to be charging him $5 a commercial. So the little guy gets screwed by regulations. Scott's text message to that point was exactly to that point. It's always... You know, meaning the media and governments, they get into the chorus of something needs to be done. They rarely solve the problem, but they swear they will fix the next one. And that's, you know, so just like the voting, we've watched voting decline. Voter turnout has declined every year since we've been falling all over ourselves to, quote, make it easier, right? 45 days of early voting in Virginia, 2 weeks here, 1 week there, mail-in voting all over the place, don't even have to leave your house. Pretty soon there's going to be an X account that you can vote on. And every time we turn around, there's lower and lower voter turnout. But I tell you, one of the things that is really busy, and I can bear testimony, as I do anyway, but I went into jcsgold.com world headquarters yesterday. I wanted to say hi to James Luck in person, and I couldn't do it because his mom and dad said was it Frank Sinatra was in that movie Cinderfella? Where it was basically they took Cinderella and flipped it over on, you know, and Frank Sinatra was Cinderella. James had to finish all the packing of all the orders that had to be sent out before he could go to the ball yesterday. So I didn't get a chance to say hello to him in person at jcsgold.com headquarters there, James. So good morning. I'm sorry I missed you yesterday.
3: That's okay. I wish that someone would have told me and I could have gotten a break and maybe even gotten a glass of water.
2: They apparently weren't into the whole idea of giving James a break in getting the orders shipped out. But that's what families do. I mean, you know, I'm sure they gave you a hard time about it at dinner. James' mom and dad and his brother, they all chatted with me for a little bit and they kept telling me, oh, James is busy packing up all the stuff that people have ordered at jcsgold.com. So at least it made me feel good that you guys are busy there.
3: Yeah, next time, Joe, demand a proof of life.
2: Well, I get a photograph. It's like, look, here's James. We took this picture in his office chair. So how are gold and silver doing this morning?
3: They're having a little bit of a pullback this morning, kind of the same way they started yesterday morning, but then they ended up climbing throughout the day, and we're at the same level today. A little bit of a breather here on this breakout run. Gold is down about 0.75%, down $40 to $4,618. Silver is down just 0.1% to $68.56. A lot of people are seeing this as, you know, that the great little breather, a great time to buy, to get in on the breakout, but still not at the breakout prices necessarily. So, you know, but like we always say, it's not something that you can really time the highs and the lows perfectly on the roller coaster. You just buy when your budget allows. 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
2: This is why I say get your advice from somebody who's not trying to make a quota. As a matter of fact, is trying to keep up with what's coming in. Never mind making a quota, or upselling or anything. 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But everyone there, it's not just James, everyone there gives great advice, and we kid because we care. James, you have a great morning, sir.
3: Thanks, Joe. You too.
2: 434-979 coin for jcsgold.com. Clark is on the line. Oh, please don't let me forget. I want to talk about this coal company in West Virginia that has figured it out, and I'm sure it's to the chagrin of all the greenies. And nothing makes me happier than to give chagrin to the greenies there. No, is it Cheshire chagrin? Now you see you're working too hard for that. Clark, good morning, sir. How are you doing this morning?
1: Joe, I couldn't be better. My arteries have made gases while I was doing plate-loaded fitness and listening to Joe Thomas tell me the first thing.
2: So. All right. Well, that's the way you should start your day. So what's on your mind?
1: Well, let's see. Your Palo Alto story got me thinking.
2: If you're joining us in progress, a Palo Alto high school took a field trip to a mosque so that they could participate in all of the ceremonies and get their own hijabs. They can't get real jobs, but they can get hijabs. And they all took home a copy of the Quran for themselves. And I just was wondering what would happen if somebody said, hey, let's do the same thing to a Catholic church. What would the hue and cry sound like?
1: It'd be a hue and a cry, and there'd be chagrin, so there you go. Now, here's the thing. Joe, we as conservatives have to be intellectually honest, especially with ourselves.
2: Yeah.
1: Remember when the poop map came out, San Francisco, et cetera, et cetera?
2: Yes, don't go down this street because it's, yeah, I remember.
1: I was judgmental, Joe. Mm-hmm. I was. These people are defecating in the street, and I was judgmental. I had a conversation via text with a person in California yesterday.
2: They've upbraided you because of that? I'm almost afraid to hear what they were saying to you, Dr. Clark.
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0: News rolled up on us at the end of our, we were talking with Dr. Clark about an interaction he had. Gene texts in listening to us on 1490 WGCH out of my mom's hometown. He says, was Clark getting attacked by leftists because he calls into the radio show? I don't know. I mean, Clark. But so what was the guy, on with you about? What was he?
1: Sent me a picture at the fuel pump. They'd gotten 25 gallons of diesel fuel, and it was well over $200.
0: Oh, man.
1: Now, they were upset because Trump. And I went on to explain that, your fuel costs that much because of leftist policies.
0: Okay, so
1: you're... But I got to thinking about it, Joe. We would never think of making fun of a mentally challenged person because they didn't do well on a standardized test. We wouldn't think of it. And here I was being judgmental because Californians poop in the street. Joe, they live in a perpetual state of overwhelming rectal challenge. They are so full of agitprop crap, they can't help it.
0: It's just got to come out.
1: It's not their fault.
0: It's just got to come out somewhere.
1: They're caught short constantly. They're that full of their own crap.
0: Yeah, and I think it's a biological imperative that is going to have to come out when it comes out.
1: I was wrong. I was judgmental, and for this, I apologize. Now, did you look at the SCOTUS decision on the Postal Service thing?
0: About the mail-in ballots that you can't use the U.S. Postal Service until you've verified your voter rolls with the federal government. Yes.
1: Yeah. 6-3, Joe. You know what that tells me? Three of the Supremes decided that the Postal Service, who is tasked with ensuring that the mail is not used for fraud, was not allowed to ensure that there was no fraud.
0: That's so well said. Oh, but that's again where we can't define things. Remember, one of those three can't define what a woman is. So she's obviously going to step down at some point to take over as the WNBA commissioner there. Good stuff, Dr. Clark. I appreciate it. I got this one. I want to Kareem, part of the research team here at First Thing Today, sent me a clip of the old Mike Douglas TV show. Now, Mike Douglas used to do an afternoon talk show. I presume it was live. I used to watch it when, it was the 70s and 80s. So you had Johnny Carson on at 11 at night. You had, I think, Sally, Jesse, Raphael, and who was the guy? Phil Donahue on in the early part of the day. This is pre-Oprah. Oprah was just a reporter for Baltimore television at the time. And you had Mike Douglas, who was on Happy Hour. And he would get a lot of music. He liked a lot of musical guests and folks like that. And the text message that Kareem sent me is, the Tedness of Dolly Parton is confirmed.
2: He was with us because he had never done a talk show, and he's back with us, and now he's going to perform.
3: Yeah, a little boogie woogie with the band.
2: Are we in on this?
3: Yeah, little kids, all the girls can sing.
2: Dolly, we'll all Susan.
3: Traditional.
2: Yeah. Okay. No, man.

0: Dolly's got a microphone in this bit, and I don't know if she's going to sing or not in it, but, you know, there she is. It's a 1980s iteration of Dolly Parton. If Dolly sings it, anyone, you know, lift this, and we can use it as a bumper today. But it just, you know, shows you she appreciate. And Ted, I don't know how you do it. See, my hair does what Ted's does.
1: Kansas City, here I come.
0: Oh, Mike Douglas sings.
1: Come to Kansas City, Kansas City, here I come.
0: Maybe we will lift this for a bumper.

0: This is posted, by the way, to Ted Nugent's own feed. So we're going to have to lift that now. Is that Susan Anton singing with her as well? Now we got Dolly singing with Ted on a Ted's tee. So I appreciate it, Kareem. You get a free pass to call whenever you want to First Thing today at 434-882. What? 434-882-4217. What? Well, I know they can call any time, but it sounds better if I say that he's got a special pass to call. Well, I know it's made up. Most things in life are made up. I'm gonna increase the price of this by 100% and then give you a 50% discount. So I wanted to abridge the gap here to this story that I think it's important to make sure that people see this. So company out of West Virginia has started using coal. Well, West Virginia, good bit of coal underneath West Virginia. The company is called Frontieris. And they've apparently got $2.1 trillion in market capitalization. Because instead of burning coal, what they've done is they've mined the coal, they've dug the coal out, which is still there under West Virginia. It's still there under a lot of Virginia, in case you're listening. And they've created a technology that separates the coal into six different individual parts, including jet fuel, diesel fuel, pure hydrogen. Now, that's a fuel cell filling thing, too. And we were told one of the reasons the hydrogen fuel cell vehicles were not efficient was that it took a lot of energy input to separate the hydrogen out of the decomposing wastes in, a landfill. Because to me, you know, the idea is you turn our landfills into oil fields and you just suck the hydrogen out of there. But I'm told that in order to do that in a pure form, it would cost a lot of money. But apparently this Frontieris, in their breaking down of the coal that they've been mining out from under West Virginia, can get hydrogen. So, and I love the hydrogen fuel cell stuff because the byproduct is water vapor, which, right after hydrogen fuel cell vehicles started to become discussed, the Green Agenda people announced, oh, you know what else is a pollutant? Water vapor. Oh, yeah, no, it's dangerous pollutant right there with carbon dioxide. So the worst thing you can do is run your humidifier while you're talking, or breathing for that matter, because the greenies say that water vapor and the very exhalations of humans are the most dire of pollutants on the world. So you know what, Frontieris, just go back to burning the coal, because you know we're much more dangerous than all the coal-fired power plants might be.
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1: 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Since most chronic diseases have inflammation, our optimized curcumin seems to be a perfect addition to any nutritional program. 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The Mayo Clinic found that curcumin can decrease swelling and inflammation, has antioxidant properties, and research suggests that curcumin can prevent cancer, or at least slow the spread of cancer, and in many instances make chemotherapy more effective. It protects our healthy cells even from radiation. 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
0: Thank you for letting us be of service to you. I'm not sure what all that was. It was a little off-putting there. Voices in my head there. A couple of reactions to the gas story. Joe, doesn't this fly in the face of your point regarding regulation? So Frontieris, if I understand it correctly, because the government is cracked down on using coal in our power plants, has found something else to do with it. This seems to belie your argument that government regulations just make things worse. I can see how you would get to that point, because Frontieris then said, well, if I'm not allowed to, or we're not allowed to sell coal to the electric companies anymore, who can we sell it to? And I would argue that this is a failure of the government regulations, because what they didn't do is they went after the end user rather than the beginning of it. If the government truly wanted to do something with coal, they would have banned the extraction of it, and then Frontieris would have been completely out, making things worse. But understand, your electric bills are higher because they can't use coal. And I don't know what the pencil out the ROI is. I know that they've got a $2.1 trillion capitalization of this market that they've created for all of this stuff. And it's not created. I mean, people needed hydrogen and they needed all this stuff. They're apparently able to make diesel fuel out of it, which would be good for Clark's friend in California, who's paying $8 a gallon for diesel. And I know it's expensive, but you know what? This is such a, you know, easy fix, because Rudolf Diesel intended his engines to run on anything, literally anything a farmer could come up that had the ability to burn. Not even really well. I mean, if you just had rendered fat from butchering your chickens or your hogs, you could get it into a tank and pump it into your engine, it would run your tractor. That was the point of the diesel engine. And we've lost all that because people wanted to sell, by the way, byproducts of kerosene distillation. They were like, you know, we have this stuff left over, and well, I don't know what to do with it. Maybe we could force, and again, go back to what we said about Dolly Parton never calling Al Gore to try to shut down or regulate Nashville. Never called, you know, Fred Thompson and said, hey, Fred, can you put some regulations? The Shania Twain woman is cutting into my record sales. However,

0: I've made them up. I've made this benefit up, so you can call every day, which you do anyway. But that's okay. It's cool. I really appreciated finding that video on the Ted Nugent feed. I hadn't had a chance to go to Ted's X account and see anything there, but he posted this video of him with Dolly Parton singing with him on the old Mike Douglas show. And Kareem, thank you for finding it. So what else is on your mind this morning?
1: Glad I could share, and thank you for playing it. Joe, there's a lot to pull from. I want to focus on this FCC contemplation.
0: Okay.
1: And I'm going to throw some a wrench in the monkey works.
0: Okay.
1: Or a monkey wrench in the works. Who knows what it is.
0: Spanner in the works. How about that?
1: Oh, boy, aren't you technical. Good job. So looking at Joe, honestly, I see farmers markets announcements as it is free market, which I think is fantastic, but also as a public service announcement. And it's now granted, sure. This is going into the weeds a little bit, but I'll zoom back out to the big picture, or at least a big part of the picture. You could even do, I'm not saying you as in you, Joe Thomas and WTON,
0: our flagship station.
1: Flagship station, shout out to the trifecta of whatever those three places are.
0: Larry Curley and Moe, Virginia.
1: So you can do interviews with local entrepreneurs or sure. even, let's say, city elder type people who just want to get the word out.
0: Yeah.
1: And that could be a separate from an advertisement, but keeping it simple, which I'm a big fan of keeping it simple.
0: But you see, this is where the FCC, if I charge somebody for it, that goes onto my record regarding what the advertising rates are. I mean, we have people who offer to buy blocks of time for commercials, but the FCC for their political rates, and this is something, I'm sure it was for the best intentions. I'm sure politicians presented it to the Vox Populi as a way to bring down the costs of these campaigns so that more people could be involved. And what they just did was, instead of bringing down the cost of campaigns, they increased the costs of advertising, especially on these corporations who, see this as an abstract. They're not looking at it from the Stanton, Virginia farmers market. So what they've done, the unintended consequence, is they've made these corporations, or they've set up the scenario, I should say. The corporations don't have to do it, but they set a floor for advertising. So if you want to buy a commercial, it's $50, $100, whatever they feel like the political rate should be, and the rest of you, too bad. We're going to upcharge the politicians and pass this, the savings along to our shareholders.
1: like they passed on those tariff refunds.
0: Yes.
1: If we're looking at two quick points, hopefully for cut out before the news does. One, the first, just bless Dolly Parton's soul, but she was the fourth in line of 11 or 12 children. And if she can't learn to work with others, especially with all those personalities in that small log cabin or whatever house type of house you want to call it, then surely she can learn how to work and coexist with people in Nashville, especially the Shania Twains. And now Taylor Swift, she's got one sibling, it's a younger brother, so bless her heart. She's got, anyway, I'm not even excited about that. But I think it's good that the SEC would allow the price to come down for groups who would not otherwise be heard in election season. And I do think that foreign-funded groups need to pay the full rate.
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0: An investigation's underway. And people across the U.S. are marking a special day for their dogs with a little extra love today.
1: The saying, every dog has his day, is especially true today. It's National Dog Day, a chance for dog lovers to celebrate their canines' unconditional love and companionship. 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
0: And I'm Carmen Roberts, and this is Fox News.
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0: Oh, bless you for joining us on a Ted's Day, the day that we set aside, and we really do this every day, but you should, celebrate the gifts that God has given you, whether you be a butcher, a baker, or a guitar riff maker. Whatever you have been gifted to do on this earth, if you know it and you pursue it zealously, and you share it with your neighbors unjealously, and they reward you for it considerably, and then you don't have to worry about what the world says about you. You don't. And look at Dolly Parton. When she got assailed a few years ago for redoing 9 to 5, the famous song from the movie with Dabney Coleman, and she redid it for a commercial, a Super Bowl commercial. And we use it here because, you know, we're on the air from 5 to 9. So, you know, when Dolly sings about 5 to 9, then, you know, obviously, you know, it's, I'm not the sharpest or deepest end of the pool. Doesn't take a rocket scientist to say, hey, Joe, maybe you should use that music bed every now and then. Especially because it was about, you know, you figuring out what it is you do and following your Tedness into the world. And everyone went after her. And I couldn't believe I lived in a world, I lived long enough to see the world turn on Dolly Parton, who passed away yesterday at the age of 80. And maybe she sat there in Sevierville thinking, really? This is what you're going to do? And they went after her for racism, patriarchy, saying that, you know, taking on a side hustle, doing the thing that you love to do after you get home from whatever it is you do to pay the mortgage is wrong, is racist. And you know what? She learned the Tedness lesson that, you know what? If you do what you do, and you do it for the right reasons, for the right people, you have a certain inoculation, let's call it that, to the haters who gotta hate. In any event, I hope we all have the strength to take that kind of heat. And if you don't know what your Tedness is, I can help you with that. 434-882-4217. First, here are our first things. A lot of runoff elections yesterday. Senator Darlene Nardone won South Carolina's Republican U.S. Senate runoff, defeating Congressman Ralph Norman 52.5% to 47.5%. President Trump pushing and telling voters in South Carolina, pretend I'm on the ballot. Annie Andrews waits for Senator Nardone in the general election in November. In the Republican runoff for Oklahoma governor, former Oklahoma State Senator Mike Mizzay won the runoff over Attorney General Gentner Drummond, 50.3% to 49.7%. President Trump also weighed in on the side of State Senator Mizzay. His record right now in Senate primaries is unblemished. On the Democrat side, Everton Blair won a special election yesterday runoff to serve the remainder of Congressman David Scott's term in Georgia's 13th congressional district, defeating his daughter, Marcy. Marcy Scott. Democratic Socialist Nikhila Jasmine Thomas won Oklahoma's Democrat U.S. Senate runoff yesterday, defeating Minister Jim Priest, no irony, to advance to a November matchup against Republican Congressman Kevin Hearn. China flexing yesterday, first pushing back against U.S. sanctions on their partners and friends in Tehran, saying it will take steps to protect its own economic interests. Then going and reaching out to Volodymyr Zelensky of Ukraine and pledging strong diplomatic role in ending Russia's invasion of Ukraine. President Trump said Tuesday the U.S. Navy has cleared all mines from international waters in the Strait of Hormuz and said that there would be military consequences if mines started appearing there again. Congress has received the draft agreement between the United States and Saudi Arabia on a civil nuclear energy program, insisting the PAC, President Trump insisted the PAC would be approved only if Saudi Arabia normalized relations with Israel. And he's ordered, President Trump has, American flags to fly at half-staff in honor of music icon Dolly Parton, who passed away yesterday at the age of 80. Canada introduced $19.94 billion in tariffs as well. Our friends at Mesa Verde Hemp have a great tonic, and I never had tried CBD oil. It's one of those things they tell you about this when you go to the chiropractor the first time and you didn't know something hurt until he made it stop hurting. When I started taking the stuff that Seeley sent to us from MesaVerdeHemp.com, I was like, I knew there were places like my knees, my shoulders that hurt just from years of abuse. But there were spots, in my ankles and things like, I didn't know they hurt. I didn't know that it happened. So anyway, check them out. MesaVerdeHemp.com.
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1: On this Ted's Day, Ted Nugent shared this as he shared the stage with Dolly Parton on the Mike Douglas show circa 1980.

0: tedness knows no bounds. God bless you, Dolly, for being an example to people who made it. Got us early on in the show. I think this was the very, very first minutes of today's broadcast. I spent a little time, and I've been rebuffed a little bit. Charlene was listening to us at that moment on, was it the Answer in San Antonio at the time? And she didn't think it was appropriate. She didn't disagree with me, but she didn't think it was appropriate that I connect Dolly Parton to Hayden Panettiere. And yeah, 9:30, The Answer. Okay. So I appreciate it. She just said San Antonio. But she didn't say I was wrong to point out that Dolly certainly had, you know, at some point been marginalized. And you got to go way back. I mean, we're talking about a career that's lasted 60 plus years. So think about the world we were in 60 years ago. We had just started the Great Society. Who knew we had become a Marxist country, one of the few remaining now on the planet, right? We were just in the early days of the Great Society. The Woodstock hadn't happened yet. We used to, you know, these things. And here's this 18-year-old blonde girl in Nashville. What do you think she's getting treated like? And a lot of people made a lot of hay about how, and those who remain behind in the female, young female acting world, like, who was the one we were talking about yesterday, not relevant, but there's 8, 9, 10 of them now who are all coming out saying the Hollywood industry is to blame for whatever issues Hayden Panettiere was having, which, along with the fact that there was Narcan in her house, makes you wonder, you know, about what went on her last days. But Dolly Parton faced the same kind of headwinds, that typecasting, pigeonholing that you always get. I remember the first time I sat down behind a microphone on a talk radio station, and I chuckled about the fact that I had always been criticized by the programmers in my music career for talking too much. I would take, you know, a phone call from a listener that went on longer than they thought. Just ask him what song he wants to hear and play the song. Well, I mean, he was doing something interesting. I always had been criticized by my bosses in music radio for talking too much, but now all of a sudden, I didn't have 8 or 6 songs an hour to hide behind. If something wasn't working on the air, I couldn't just play the latest Matchbox 20 song and hide behind it. You have to challenge yourself and do those things, because otherwise people are just like, oh, he can't do talk radio. He's a rock and roll DJ. And you face it too. There's a lot of times in industry and business, somebody says, oh, well, Joe's very good at paperwork, so just keep him in jobs that paper, don't make him an executive. He doesn't know how to manage people, because you've never been asked to manage people. And it's hard because there are people who are good leaders and there are people who are good followers. And the nature of a free market is you find that place where you are. And follower has a bad connotation, and I'm sorry that it does, because not everybody invents the better mousetrap. Most of us are going to live our lives working for the guy who, or gal, who invented the better mousetrap. Because in a free market, that's where our choice. Hey, I like what this guy does. Or he does something everyone else does, but I like the way he does it, and I'm going to choose to go work for him. And this is what drove the social aspect of American exceptionalism. Our American exceptionalist economy was driven by the fact that we could choose who we worked for, and we are breakneck pace towards losing that. Good morning. You're on the air with Joe first thing this morning. Who's this?
1: Good morning, Joe. It's Joel.
0: Hey, Joel.
1: I have had my 5 cents today, but I just wanted to say this out of respect for Dolly Parton. I know I sent you right away, oh, you know, Dolly Parton passed because and I know you're connected to the news, but I know sometimes you're probably doing a lot of other things, and that's why I sent that to you in the afternoon.
0: Yeah.
1: But I think with and I'm not saying I think, but Dolly Parton was part of showing what not just carrying the cross, but she held it up, and her life was an example of how to be a person that is an example of Jesus, and in the sense that with her troubles and her past, she didn't let it ruin her. She brought
0: strength in her
1: music, right? She brought her music. She brought enlightenment to people, and I love the blues. I love the. That was great. Kareem sent that, you know, with.
0: yeah, I had no idea. But, actually, Ted Nugent posted it from, I guess, his archives there. But you're right about it. And I want to extrapolate on that, because there are people who believe that you have to go El Kabong on your faith. And I use the guitar because Dolly used a guitar like El Kabong used to, the cartoon character. If you don't know who El Kabong is, you have
1: to
0: go. Well, you do, but I'm saying, Google El Kabong and you'll see, you know, that his weapon of choice was whacking you over the head with his guitar. But it's leadership by example. You know, she didn't sit there and say, you have to believe in Jesus and this is the way to do it. She said, this is how you believe in Jesus and watch me do it and pattern in your own way how you walk in those footsteps. And, you know, and I think that's a great point, Joel, is that that's the example that we should be having. Taking from her life is that this is how we should be striving to be when it comes to following our faith.
1: And one of the things I didn't know, because I don't try to, I mean, I try to learn and understand people, but one of the things I heard yesterday, it was on Live Fox, they were talking about how I guess her and her husband were married 59, 60 years, but during that time, she couldn't have any children. And I don't want to get into all the examples of what the reason was, but for her to try to help youth by education, because once you, with books and learning and Dollywood and having fun and experiencing happiness, which I think a lot of times, I mean, I struggle with it, but with happiness and finding meaning in life, not just by example, but you can't take away an education and having a book, because now everything's electronic.
0: But she made sure people had access to it. Joel, well said, my friend.
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0: on a need-to-know basis, because you need to know the first thing today.
1: That means it is time for our sports director, Mac McDonald, to open up his reporter's notebook. Not a MacBook, not a lapbook, or any of the other books. Not a ThinkPad.
2: It is a Mac, actually, kind of. Yeah.
1: There's irony in that. But anyway, he's got all the sports news. And, you know, it's interesting. And I'm sure there is. I went looking for different milieus that Dolly Parton's life had, you know, touched. And, you know, the sports world, not so much. I mean, I expected, she owned a sports team or something, I thought, at some point.
2: She had college football appearances. She appeared with Peyton Manning at a Tennessee game and sang Rocky Top. She did halftime shows. She had a sponsorship of Tyler Reddick during the Xfinity years.
1: Really?
2: He put her Dollywood and a pink paint scheme or whatever. In 2023, the Dallas Cowboys Thanksgiving, 77 years old, she put on an iconic full cover a Cowboys cheerleader outfit. If you find that picture, it's Dolly, she likes sports, whatever. You know, I was thinking, the attorney, we're talking about the attorneys now stepping into this. It's going to be a big attorney day for the next couple of days, overshadowing week zero and what's really happening in college football. And so can you imagine being handling the Dolly Parton estate?
1: Oh my God.
2: Being an attorney.
1: I kind of have a feeling that Dolly was the kind of person where there's not a lot of lawyering up. I'll bet you she had a living trust and
2: a couple guys probably.
1: But I'll bet you her estate takes about 5 minutes to close.
2: Yeah, maybe you could be right.
1: Put the dead. My dad was that way. Everything was, when he passed away, we walked into the funeral home office. The guy put a date on the form, notarized it. He says, there, that's it. It's done. Everything is done. Everything had been figured out. All the arrangements. It was just left for us to sit and.
2: Yeah, my dad had two things that I really, really wanted. He had a Golf Digest autographed by Bob Hope because he played a show with Bob Hope at the Iowa State Fair.
1: And then when
2: I got pushed away as a 12-year-old kid by Mickey Mantle in the lobby, 9 years later, I eventually got Mickey's autograph, put it on in a Manna hat, which used to be the first major sponsorship in golf, and I sent it. And my mom gave both of those away to a neighbor. And I was so freaked. What are you going to tell your mom, right? She just lost,
1: her husband, 60 years.
2: And so anyway, SEC.
1: Lawyers.
2: Yeah, lawyers. Let's talk lawyers because they're going to be working today overtime. The SEC has come forward now. Commissioner Greg Sankey, full power, authority to enforce guidelines. And following the Big Ten's lead, the Southeastern Conference presidents and ADs unanimously said, No, NFL players cannot return to college sports. Now, however, the SEC took it a step further, talking about basketball guys because of the Ara Ruiz Jr. thing I discussed yesterday. So now, because the ACC's meeting today, the Big 12 is going to issue a statement today. And so Greg Sankey is there with full power going, look, we have a ton of issues.
3: Whether we like it or not, Congress does have the ability to set national standards. Now, whether it will or not, that's a pretty tough proposition in this political environment. And so it's the then what? We have roughly 21 different sports, and people will suggest, hey, let's just separate one out and everything else will be fine. That's not the reality we occupy. So the ability to have national standards really becomes a central conversation because some of these sports are not going to go quietly when you say, let's just separate out football. And we'll deal with these others under some old model.
2: Yeah, so because of the 2022 ruling, lacrosse, softball, soccer, they're also welcoming back people who have committed to professional rosters and may not be playing right now because of the 2022 rule. Lane Kiffin was on the talk show circuit yesterday, and Lane said, look, we didn't do anything that any other coach is doing because of, and it's a one-time thing. It'll never really happen again because of what the judge just said about 2022.
4: And I said to our staff, I said, whoever the first player commits to is going to be the poster child for this, for following this injunction. And so, you know, the player chose us. And a lot of people were recruiting him. A lot of people were offering him a lot of money, and he decided to come play for us. And so, you know, we were happy, but I realized this was going to come with it too.
2: Yeah, and I love college football coaches who'd love to talk morality, especially in the name, image, and likeness. And that's what Manny Diaz, he came forward yesterday and during his weekly press conference, and he said that the roster limit of 105 makes a difference, and there is a morality issue to the kids who have worked and have a roster spot.
5: I think there's morale issues. You know, there's real life consequence. This is not pro sports where we just, you know, we check the waiver wire and we just cut a dude and bring a dude in. That's just not, it's not why anybody, in my opinion, signed up to be a college football coach. And I said, there's a lot of things that have changed over the course of time and you know, and not all bad, but at our core, there are certain things that we just have to believe in.
2: It's not pro sports. Did I just hear?
1: Does he have a, not have a name, image, likeness director?
2: I mean, you know, he got involved in that Daryl Mensa deal, who ended up in Miami. You know, he had Mensa first. They didn't pay him enough. He transferred to Miami for a boatload, and you know, so we're just still in the whole discussion of we're trying to keep college athletics, like, you know, hey, win one for the Gipper, and it's Saturday.
1: I found out for the school, you know, and I'm not going to name names, but I found out that, you know, there was a major college sports program that has decided that they're going to start where I guess the rights for their broadcast or association with their team were just something that was worked out in exchange for that. No, now it's just straight commerce, and you got to pay up front for access to the team to call yourself the official blah blah blah. The goose that lays the golden egg is not feeling good right now. She's bedridden.
2: Exactly. The goose is looking for a bottle of goose. Yeah. You know, so that's probably exactly what, you know.
1: She's gone from the golden goose to the gray goose.
2: Golden goose to gray goose. Yeah, exactly. So just trying to figure things out. And I think the whole thing now is interesting to me regarding the whole 2022. Look, a judge said these people deserve a fifth year. And so, but it's just, it's gone on.
1: Yeah,
2: on
1: but that
2: and
1: was
2: on.
1: A specific because they lost a year in COVID. So, you know, it's like those lacrosse players in Duke, and I understood that they were given an extra year because the girl made up a lie and they got persecuted for nothing.
2: Yeah.
1: But that didn't turn into a precedent where all these other people were going around getting it. It was clearly understood. It's this bunch of guys from this team. It doesn't expand to everyone else. But I guess you can. This is why we can't have nice stuff, is the expression.
2: No, I know. And so that's why it's so refreshing. And the Phoenix City, Alabama girl, Kinley Rasmus, who plays shortstop maybe better than Derek Jeter ever thought about playing shortstop. She had a couple of tough ground balls, but she made a couple of great plays yesterday. She got her fifth hit, which no girl in Little League World Series has ever done it. She got the question yesterday, just like out in the open, are you excited about playing high school and college softball? And she said, I can't wait. But they have people who don't even know Kinley Rasmus from Phoenix City, pitcher, shortstop, who don't really even know who she is. I mean, they know her because they're traveling to go to Portsmouth, and it's the team, and they're still in the elimination round. The team has the slogan, win one for the bow. Bow power because of the bow in her hair.
1: Nice.
2: And people in the stands who really are not part of Phoenix City, they're wearing bows. These little girls are wearing what Kinley is. And Kinley's is just an absolute sweetheart handling interviews and whatever, and plays shortstop like you've never seen. Anyway, they play again today. Iowa plays at 3:00. So I'm glad I'm absorbed with this.
1: Good.
2: The truth. Well, at least for now, they're 12 years old.
1: And no 25-year-old Cubans pitching in?
2: No, not right now. No birth certificate issues. So
1: all right. Thank
2: we'll
1: you,
2: see you Thursday. All right, brother.
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0: So, yeah, a couple of folks have used. Are you going to talk about the primary results, the runoff election, Joe? Yeah, yes. Well, it's in our first things. And I said at the onset, I said, mea culpa. I was incorrect in my assumption that, Darlene Nardone would fall to, Congressman Norman.
1: I mean, it's a fact. I'm not being critical. It's just the PACs that were against, to me, freedom, it's Democrats. They wanted they got what they wanted. I get that. But, the president got involved. He has that right. That's his prerogative. As I told, his policies are good. I never understood why he got in this race to beat, but it is what it is, and I'll accept it. We will, something good, and I've always said something good will come out of this. I don't know what it is, but something good will come out.
0: I appreciate the congressman saying that, because that's what, unfortunately, life doesn't get portrayed that way. And if you watch a lot of coverage of his speech, they play the clip where he talks about Trump and the crowd boos, and because that's what the press likes. They don't want to hear a guy saying something good will come of this. And, an independent person running for Congress is not a problem. And Darlene Nardone may have that outsider's ability to tell the swamp creatures that run around D.C. and get themselves hired in rotation with various, I was the chief of staff of this committee. I was chief of staff for this congressman. I ran the Office of Legislative Affairs for this group. And they circle, they just recycle each other. And so they are the ones that you need to protect yourself from. And I wanted to take a quick special point to, go back into the results, because I had said that Darlene Nardone might have capped out at her 32% of the votes from the special primary. And she received 109, almost 110,000 votes. Ralph Norman got 82,627 votes. That was in the jungle runoff primary with, Russell Fry and all the other folks, Mark Sanford and Mark Lynch and a bunch of other

0: And it hasn't really turned into anything good, this whole, you know, recycling people. I know how to get things done here. I'm fine with sending outsiders. Don't misunderstand. I didn't think that Darlene Nardone was that kind of outsider. President Trump obviously disagreed with me. And nobody, bar nobody, we saw it in the Georgia runoff where the congressman's daughter had been appointed to run in his seat, and there were the voters in 13th district said, nah, I don't think so. We don't go with the in lieu of flowers, send votes. But if Darlene Nardone is going to stand up for South Carolinians, then, you know, let's, you know, give her a round of applause, because the Senate needs more people like this. Mazzei in Oklahoma, another presidential Trump endorsee, wins. And Ted Cruz said something yesterday interesting. He was talking about, you know, a reformation of the Republican Party after President Trump is gone, you know, done with his term. And I think you're seeing it happening. Whether anyone organizes it or not, he told supporters, the Republican Party could embrace a directional shift. Cruz, ally of the president and all, said that the 2028 election is going to make the party do some soul searching to find its way forward. Going forward, he said, we're in the midst of a debate about who our party is and what we believe. And I think economically we've got to debate, and are we small government, free market, conservative party, or are we the big government, nanny state party? And Cruz is right about calling this out, because there are Republicans who are quite fine with big government as long as it is doing the things that are emblazoned on the planks of their party ticket. And I think there are Democrats who look for the free market as well. And maybe that's where, if there was to be a new party, you get those people. It becomes an economic party rather than an ideological party. And he warned, he said that the, you know, the battle for the GOP nomination in 2028 is going to really strain the binds and the bounds that are already teetered in the Republican Party, often because there are people who don't like Donald Trump and they don't want him as their standard bearer.
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13: You know, Democratic Party right now is, I think, going through a kind of experiment. Like, who can actually respond, particularly to young people's very real concerns about where they are at this point in their lives and what kind of future do they have for themselves. And I think that's healthy.
14: It is not healthy, you gutless, spineless politician who's washed up and should be free to make a statement that's actually correct and puts a finer point on the five-alarm fire, which is the takeover of the DNC by the Democratic Socialists of America. And guess what? Most clear-thinking people see it as a problem, especially the anti-Semitism. You think they're going through a tough time? Well, I tell you, there's a lot of Jews in America who don't have that type of patience for them to go through this point of reflection in their lives. Are you crazy? I mean, what a disappointment. You would think a former presidential candidate, senator, and secretary of state, and first lady would say, hey, wait a second. I don't think the DSA, no Senate, to rewrite the presidency, no borders, no prisons. I'm pretty sure this is not a midlife crisis. It's insane. Meanwhile, she's the same Hillary Clinton who once ripped the Democratic Socialist called Bernie Sanders, who she competed against. Clinton's once represented the Democratic establishment that blocked Sanders' insurgent socialist campaign, but she's now describing the party's experiment with the candidates from that ideological wing as potentially constructive. That is absolutely insane. You know what's also insane? Hassan Piker, who went out of his way to say the most radical things you can possibly imagine, including things like this. Cut 24.
15: I think it connects to another comment of yours that's been circulating. This is one from January. Hamas is 1,000 times better than a fascist, settler, colonial, apartheid state.
16: I stand by that.
15: Do you actually mean that? Or is that a rhetorical move or like a solidarity signal? Like what?
16: I mean, it's all of the above. I do mean it. I think it's a rhetorical move because it frustrates a lot of people. I've also said I'm a harm reduction voter. I'm a lesser evil voter. And therefore, I would vote for Hamas over Israel every single time.
14: Okay. Is that okay with you? A organization that lives to destroy other people, bomb innocent people. And you know what happened in 2023 on October 7th. That's okay. Much worse than Israel. A democracy, chief ally of ours technologically, in terms of intelligence, no one better. In terms of loyalty, no one exceeds, not the UK, not France, nobody else. But that's how this guy views it. He was basically raised in the Middle East. He didn't like what he saw in Iraq. I think he was in Egypt for a while. He comes here, flat out, does not understand our foreign policy, disagrees with about all of it. But it's not one of these things where I wouldn't have recognized China. I would have been more inclusive when it comes to North and South Korea. I wouldn't have approached Kim Jong-un. No, this is America's allies are worse than Hamas. What about this? Cut 26.
17: Fidel Castro and Che Guevara are genuinely two of the greatest revolutionaries in history. I love Lenin. I love Fidel Castro and I love Che Guevara. They are genuinely fucking heroes. Okay.
14: So this insane guy that should have about four listeners has got 2 million and fancies himself for the Democrats. Among the people that have gone on his podcast, Bernie Sanders, Ilhan Omar, Ayanna Pressley, Jaya Powell, Elizabeth Warren, Katie Porter, and of course, Ro Khanna and AOC. So he's the thought leader over there, Hassan Piker. And now lately he said, you know, if the American Jews continue to support Israel, they're opening themselves up to violence. That was a bridge too far for many Democrats. Congressman Josh Gottheimer, he's been strong along the way and just got stronger. Cut 27.
18: Not only is it appalling and disgusting, but basically Hassan Piker, who is, you know, got more than a million or so followers on Twitch and has campaigned with Democrats around the country, has basically put an open call out for violence against Jewish Americans, those who, of course, have come out and supported the U.S.-Israel relationship. This is right out of the Nazi playbook. This is a call for violence against Jews. I'm glad that Leader Jeffries came out strongly against it. I hope that all my colleagues on both sides come out against it. Mike Lawler and I have, we introduced a resolution months ago condemning Hassan Piker and Candace Owens. I hope that that's brought to the floor when we're back next week. It's time we said enough's enough with this kind of blatant hatred against anyone.
14: Yeah, you would think. But I don't see a lot of people. I see Cory Booker and some others, and I don't see El Saeed, who's his buddy, fist bumping everywhere, appearing multiple times on his podcast, appearing on stage with him as he closed out Haley Stevens to win the nomination. He's really said nothing except for, I only speak for my campaign, nobody else. That's not disavowing him. It should be disqualifying for him.
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21: 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So why is abolishing the system and living cradle to the grave off the government's teat appealing? Well, one, Democrats didn't deliver anything for people when they had power. And two, an entire generation came of age during the Great Recession, during a housing crisis and record inflation. And they were told taking out 200 G's of college loans would guarantee them a job and the American dream. Now they can't afford an apartment because their degree is worthless. And Biden shoved a million illegals into their city, so the rent's too damn high. So what they do, they quit.
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3: Well, I've been glad to be part of it from day one. I went through all the outlaws of the pure country, the new country.
2: Southern rock.
3: Yeah, I think it's great. The country music is still so powerful. There'll always be people that'll go back and find all those traditional songs and keep that sound. So a lot of the new people go back and do the tradition. So I think it's wonderful, whatever form it takes. I'm glad to be part of it.
4: And Carol, and that, of course, was Dolly Parton. I interviewed her about five times on Fox and Friends mostly, and she's always was delightful, very charismatic, couldn't be nicer, just like she was billed, just like you would think. What I also admire, too, is I remember asking Charlie Daniels, and you're entitled to your opinion, and it's great. I said, how do you feel about new country? He said, I hate it. It's not really country. It's not really the roots. It's not what it's about. And I kind of expect, I think it was around the same time I asked her about new country. You know, because when new country comes in, it makes old country old and maybe not as desirable. And she's like, I think it's great. It doesn't matter. And then I find out that she wrote letters congratulating Eminem and emails out to him, pulling for a guy that obviously is known as a rap artist. She just loved music, wanted to help people, all this about positive. Passed away, age 80.
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14: This is a Fox News alert. Meta makes a deal. I'm Carmen Roberts. The owner of Instagram and Facebook reaches a settlement with 29 U.S. states to pay up to $16.7 billion to resolve lawsuits accusing the company's social media platforms of harming children and teenagers.
15: Well, this is a huge win for making the internet safe for millions of kids.
14: Kentucky is among the states this sued, and Attorney General Russell Coleman tells Fox News the outcome is better than if they had won a settlement in court.
15: That's the remarkable aspect of this settlement, and that blackout from midnight to 6. This is common sense stuff that parents are seeking. Let's limit the amount of times our kids during school are getting pinged with notifications. Let's

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8: Just got to tell you, this is kind of breaking news. Attorney General G.B. McCuskey announced it's the largest of West Virginia, largest big tech settlement in history. Meta has settled that trial that's been going on about social media and addiction and kids. And sadly, these parents are there and some of their kids got so addicted they committed suicide by things they read online or the depression that set in because of what's online. Now, I'm not sure if they prove who was addicted to what, and but Meta does not want to take the risk of going to a jury trial or get Mark Zuckerberg to testify again. It doesn't ever go well for him. So they're writing a check for $17.1 million. It's a multi-state settlement with Meta Platforms, the largest consumer protection settlement in history outside the big tobacco settlements of the 1990s. The agreement, subjected to court approval, resolves 47 states' claims, including D.C. and Puerto Rico and American Samoa, Northern Mariana Islands. The company designs Instagram, they say, and addictive features, knowingly exposing young users to serious mental harms and intentionally misled the public about the safety of its platforms. I mean, that's pretty significant to admit that. Instead of just saying it's good, people like it, they're trying to say they intentionally use it to addict him, and they knew what was going on. There was a lot of damning statements saying that he's bad for kids and people worried about it. But $16 to $17 billion is out there. But now just hope they change some things about it that are addictive. Look, if you have ads, if Nike buys an ad on Facebook or Snapchat or Instagram, they want you to see it. So you, Meta, want you to see it because they want more money from that sponsor revenue. We want you to watch television, listen to this radio show. Because if you listen and the sponsors say, yeah, they're listening to me on your show and I hear about my product, that's good. But addictive ways in which gradually deteriorate yourself socially and economically, that's a little different. And that's why they wrote a $17 billion check. See what changes afterwards.
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9: I'm Elizabeth McDonald, and this is the Fox Business Report.
10: Stocks lost ground at the open. Investors are looking at a fresh reading on inflation, and Meta Platforms has settled claims brought by states accusing the company of designing Instagram and Facebook to addict children and mislead users about their safety. Meta shares are up 3%. Ray Wong of Constellation Research says the settlement will change the industry, and the lawsuits have been a drag on Meta. Also, inflation failed to show improvement in July. The PCE price index rose 3.7% for the year ending in July, up 3.3% excluding food and energy. Intuit shares are down 5%. The maker of TurboTax reported a better-than-expected quarter, but its forecast is cautious. Investors have been concerned about AI's impact. That's your Fox Business Report. I'm Jenny Coselda. Invested in you.
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15: I think it connects to another comment of yours that's been circulating. This is one from January. Hamas is 1,000 times better than the fascist, settler, colonial, apartheid state of Israel.
16: I stand by that.
15: Do you actually mean that? Or is that a rhetorical move or like a solidarity signal? Like what?
16: I mean, it's all of the above. I do mean it. I think it's a rhetorical move because it frustrates a lot of people. I've also said I'm a harm reduction voter. I'm a lesser evil voter. And therefore, I would vote for Hamas over Israel every single time.
17: Do you see how desperate they are? The guys on Pod Save America, the former Obama guys, are like, yeah, listen, you don't really mean that. Would you? Oh, no, I mean exactly what I said. Absolutely. Now, I told you about what he said about Castro and Lenin. But here's another cut, him just praising these guys. Cut 25.
18: Fidel Castro and Che Guevara were lions, okay? They were lions. I'm sorry that you don't have the adequate history lesson to understand that. And as an American, you don't want to pull your head out of your and understand why the rest of the planet refers to Fidel Castro and Che Guevara as very differently than we do here. It is so delusional. It's so ridiculous. God, this makes me so mad. Yes, these were revolutionary heroes.
17: What do you say to that? I mean, so you'd hear that and you go, hey, I'm not going on that podcast. I can't. You know, even if I think some of the things are good that he's saying, can't go on that podcast. But everybody goes on that podcast. Ro Khanna goes on that podcast. He said, well, I wanted people different views. What do you have in common with a guy that loves communist revolutionaries that kill tens of thousands, if not in Stalin's case, in Lenin's case, killed millions of people? Among the people that have gone on Piker's podcast, AOC, Bernie Sanders, Ilhan Omar, Ayanna Pressley, Jay Appal, Elizabeth Warren, Katie Porter. Believe me, this is just what I was able to pull up in a very short time in researching this. So these people say this. What do you do if this someone says that in front of you? Well, we want all views. You want all views in America? You could say it, but I'm not going to be subscribing to it. Hey, Hassan Piker is coming in to town, loves Lenin, worships Stalin, really loves Castro. Do you want to go see him? No. Do you want to go on his podcast? I do not.

0: You know, I'm not going to sugarcoat the idea that we have disagreements, particularly when it comes to foreign policy and the best use of our tax dollars. That's not about hating anybody. I'm grateful to have grown up in a community where I got so much exposure and empowerment from the Jewish community. I'm so grateful. Judaism and the Jewish people are a light unto the world. My hope is that folks understand.
1: No one believes he believes that. Also, hates Israel. I guess, but that goes, AIPAC is the problem. To the point where Mike Rogers told AIPAC, I know you want to give me millions of dollars. I can't do it. Here's Congressman Josh Gottheimer. Was that good enough for you, Congressman, Democrat? Cut 28.
2: Yeah, I'll say his response was pathetic, and it did not answer the call. I mean, the bottom line is he did not condemn Piker. He didn't even mention Piker. He didn't condemn what Piker said. He didn't say, I'll never campaign with this guy again. As you pointed out, he campaigned the last night of his primary. This isn't such a random guy for him. And frankly, he should not only condemn him, but no Democratic members should allow Piker anywhere near them on the campaign trail.
1: You would think. Crazy times. This is what gives Republicans hope. It's kind of the wrong reason for the country. And then on top of that, Hakeem Jeffries getting ripped by Democrats just from meeting with Jared Kushner, who is good, obviously, son-in-law of President Trump. Just meeting. Crazy times.
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9: Meta agrees to settle. I'm Carmen Roberts, Fox News. Meta cuts a deal in a landmark case over the alleged social media harm to children and teens. The company, which owns Instagram and Facebook, agreed to pay up to $16.7 billion to settle the case with 29 states.
10: The settlement also includes an agreement to make major changes to its products. Those include daily usage limits and nighttime blocks for users under 18, as well as bans on features that exacerbate mental health issues. Meta denies wrongdoing in the agreement. The settlement ends the trial, which was expected to see Meta CEO Mark Zuckerberg testify before a jury in federal court. Tanya J. Powers, Fox News.
9: Another case drawing national attention resumed in Massachusetts this morning, where Lindsay Clancy is on trial for killing her three.

0: Station Live, and certainly Fox Nation on top of that. Just a quick announcement from me. Uniting the States comes out October 13th. If you want to pre-order the book, The Six Crucial Moments That Forged the American Miracle, I hope you do. I think you'll love it. Another reason to celebrate our country and can find out more perilous times in which we overcame and excelled. I'll be talking about that on stage in Red Bank, New Jersey, October 16th, Count Basie Theater. 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Then we'll be in Clearwater, Florida. That'll be the 17th. Clearwater, Florida, November 7th. The next day in Jacksonville, Florida, WOKV viewers, listeners. And Chesterfield, Missouri, November 21st over in St. Louis at the Factory. 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
6: Meta, the settlement. I'm Therese Crowley, Fox News. Meta ends the social media addiction lawsuit mid-trial, admitting no harm to kids, but agreeing to pay state $17 billion and set new limits on teen users.
7: The landmark settlement cuts short a federal trial in California over claims made by 29 states that Meta's Facebook and Instagram platforms were designed to addict children, among other claims. The settlement for Meta to pay up to $17 billion also includes an agreement to make major changes to its products. Those include daily usage limits and nighttime blocks for users under 18, as well as bans on features that exacerbate mental health issues. Meta denies wrongdoing in the agreement. California, Colorado, Kentucky, and New Jersey were among the states that sued Meta in 2023, and the settlement ends the trial, which was expected to see Meta CEO Mark Zuckerberg testify before a jury in federal court. Tanya J. Powers, Fox News.
6: It's a fraction of Meta's revenue last year, $201 billion. The Trump bump in South Carolina helps lift Senator Darlene Graham to win the Republican nomination to replace her late brother, Lindsey Graham, on the general election ballot in South Carolina by just 18,000 votes.
8: Graham's victory was a test of President Trump's endorsement. The president strongly backed her. She is new to politics after the sudden passing of her brother, Lindsey Graham.
9: I continue to miss Lindsey every day, and there is still a big hole in my heart. But I know he's looking down right now, very proud.
8: Graham says she spoke with President Trump, who offered his congratulations. The Graham campaign believes the president did all he could to help her across the finish line.
6: In Alaska, retired teacher Dan J. Sullivan qualified for a slot on the general election ballot against Republican Dan S. Sullivan, the senator. Republicans worry Voters could confuse the two Sullivans. America's listening to

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0: Jane is in Charlotte. Hi, Jane. How are you?
7: I'm doing fine, Dave. How are you?
0: Better than I deserve. What's up?
7: My husband makes $210,000 a year. I make $75,000. He contributes 17% of his salary to our household account just because that's what he deems that he wants to give. And I've always given 100% of mine, but just recently, I said, you know what, I'm going to give 17% as well. But it ends up to where I have to give more to pay our bills. But my question is, should I be giving 17% or should I be giving 8.5% because my salary is so much less than his?
0: How old are you guys?
7: 58.
0: And how long have you been married?
7: 40 years.
8: Oh, boy. Mm-hmm.
0: Okay. I want to say this as gently as I can. This is tremendously dysfunctional. What kind of human being is married to a woman for 40 years and gives 17% towards the household? And what kind of human being accepts this arrangement?
7: I understand that, but I'm at a loss because he puts his foot down and that's what he says is going to go. And I don't know another way to make it be different.
0: Well, you're 40 years too late to raise as much hell as you should have raised, but I guess better late than never.
9: Yeah.
7: Well, it's only been this way for 23 years.
0: Okay.
9: What changed? What started this?
0: How about no more? We're not doing it this way anymore. My Bible says to leave and cleave. My Bible says that, and the two are one, and we are now one flesh. And if you want to continue to live in this house with me, buddy, it's now 100%.
9: Yeah, I'm hearing.
0: Otherwise, I'm going to knock a noggin on your head.
9: Yeah.
0: Nut. This is nutty.
9: Yeah. You've really got two choices here, Jane. You can participate in the dysfunction
0: madness
9: by saying, oh, I'm only going to do, 17%. Actually, I'm only going to do 8%. And you can participate in it. Or you can do what Dave said and draw a line and say, here's the way it needs to be in order for me to continue.
0: Yeah.
7: But is the 8% fair?
9: No.
0: Nothing in this discussion is fair. 100% of both of you is fair and correct and the right way to operate a household. Anything less and you're participating in the madness. But you're not going to do that, are you? You're not going to cause this big a stink. Because what I'm talking about is turning his little world upside down.
9: Mm-hmm.
7: Well,
0: which needs to happen, darling.
7: I understand, and I've said those things before, but it doesn't work.
0: Okay. I think you need to see a therapist and a marriage counselor is what I think. And have them help you decide what you're willing to do. If you want to live in the middle of crazy town, just build you a tent, kiddo, and just live there. You've been doing it for 40 years, so, or at least 23, or whatever it was. He decided this absurd butt idea that he thinks he's a roommate instead of a husband. But, so, Jane, for 40 years, Sharon Ramsey has not earned an income since our oldest daughter was born. So what if I told her I was going to put in 17%? Do you think that hillbilly woman would have put up with that? I'm just telling you, she wouldn't have. There have been frying pans involved, and she's from East Tennessee. That's an Olympic event there.
9: Wow.
0: Yeah.
9: This is tough.
0: Yeah, honey, I'm sorry. This is for her. I do not have a fix other than to try to embolden you and give you verbiage to sit down and talk to someone and get the help that you guys needed 23 years ago and you still need today. Because what he is proposing and what he has put you under is what we call financial abuse. And you guys need help.
9: Yeah.
0: This is weird. It's not right. It's not normal. It's unethical. So, how many ways do I need to say it? And so I would not want my friend Jane to tolerate it, and I would not want my friend, her husband, to continue to be a bad husband.
9: Man. Oh, boy. Yeah, that's tough. You're going to have to, it's going to require a lot.
0: Yeah.
9: A lot.
0: Yeah. And these patterns are deeply ingrained at this point. So.
9: Well, yeah, because she's asking us to give advice on how to be more dysfunction.
0: Yeah, I can't gauge the level of crazy that I want to participate in. I just don't do crazy.
9: Yeah.
0: So there we go. And this is crazy, Jane. It's crazy, crazy, crazy, crazy, crazy, crazy. Wow. I'm sorry, kiddo. I hope you guys can get some help for your marriage. You desperately, desperately need it. All right. Hunter is in Phoenix. Hey, Hunter, what's up in your world?
10: Hey, guys. How are we doing today?
0: Better than I deserve. How can I help?
10: Hey, just want some information or some help on how to tackle some debt. I'm a recent college graduate.
0: Cool. What's your degree in?
10: Back. Construction management.
0: Good. You get a new job?
10: Yes, sir. I started in June.
0: Awesome. Great. What are you making?
10: I make $78,000 a year's salary.
0: Good for you. Plus bonuses and stuff, huh?
10: Yeah, we get a 401k bonus at the end of the year.
0: Awesomeness. All right. Good for you. That's a great job coming out of school. Congratulations.
9: Yeah, very nice.
0: And how much debt have you got, Hunter?
10: So I got out of school with only about $11,000 worth of student debt.
0: Good.
10: And then I got about, this is what's going to hit, is $33,000 in a truck loan.
0: Okay.
9: Okay.
0: And so you celebrated your graduation and your new job by going and doing a stupid thing.
10: Exactly. You are 100% correct.
9: You wouldn't be the first.
0: No, this is like a standard. It's the number one mistake new college graduates make. Yeah. They go buy a new car. Number one mistake. So, yeah, you did it. And you did it good. You went big.
9: Yeah, you did.
0: Okay. So you got third.
10: Yeah, you
0: got
10: to hit a home run.
0: So you got 44, yeah, over the fence, $44,000 in debt. If you keep the truck and you live on beans and rice and you have no life, you could be debt-free in a year. If you don't want to trade the truck for beans and rice, you could get rid of the truck now and be debt-free really quick and have a decent life. But you're not going out to eat. You're not going on a date other than to throw a Frisbee.
9: Mm-hmm.
0: And you're not going on vacation. You're not doing nothing except clean up this dadgum mess you made right after you graduated. You did it really good till then.
9: Did I hear you say, we may have cut you off, did you say you moved back in with your parents?
10: Yeah, I chose to move back in after college so I didn't have to pay rent and tried stacking up cash.
0: Yeah, how much cash do you have?
10: Right now, I got about $4,000 in a Roth IRA and about $3,000 in high-yield savings.
0: Okay, no more Roth, no more investing. Clean up the student loan and get the truck paid off and move out. Go get your life. You make $78,000 a year. You need to get a life. Go get your one-bedroom apartment. Mm-hmm. I personally would sell the truck.

0: truck. But if you want to keep it and scratch and claw and be done with it in about a year, you can do it. But you need an extra job if you're going to do that. Let's just work all the time. Any chance you can get extra work with the construction folks, or is that it?
1: Not with the company I work for currently, because we're a full-time salary.
0: Okay.
1: I could probably do some weekend piece work with other companies.
0: Good.
2: Good. Yeah, I mean, that's the name of the game.
0: Yeah,
2: if you want to
0: go do all you can do if you want to keep the truck. So I'd go get a one-bedroom apartment, and I would decide whether I'm keeping the truck, and I'd work all the time until I'm 100% debt-free, and that has to be in under a year, and I'd get the one-bedroom apartment the next 30 days.
2: Yeah, I would. Yes, you do not get to say, I want this truck, therefore I get to stay in my parents' house to pay for it.
0: No.
2: That is a
0: no. I live with my mommy because of my truck. No, that's just not too much.
2: It doesn't feel right. It doesn't sit right with me.

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4: Fox News, I'm Therese Crowley. Social media surprised today at the Meta trial in Oakland, paying $17 billion to settle states' claims that it designed Instagram and Facebook to addict kids. Meta agrees to better age verification, daily usage limits, and nighttime blocks for teens. Kentucky AG Russell Coleman tells Fox.
5: By this win, we're making the internet safer for a generation of our kids. And of course, there are limitations. It applies to these 29 states, and we're talking about 10 years.
4: Meta admits no harm or liability, with flags at half-staff for the passing of Tennessee's national treasure, Dolly Parton. Word that on the same day, at the age of 80, the great English entertainer Tim Curry passed, best known as the humorous villain in the Rocky Horror Picture Show and Pennywise the Clown from Stephen King's It. Curry died peacefully at his Toluca Lake, California home. 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
6: From the KXL Newsroom, I'm John Eric Smith. The quintuple murder case near Forest Grove has Washington County officials talking more about domestic violence.
7: According to County District Attorney Kevin Barton,
8: domestic violence is dramatically underreported.
7: In fact, Barton says it happens mostly behind closed doors, and it's a leading cause for murders in the county.
8: We've had a total of 8 homicides for the year, 5 of which were domestic violence.
7: But the DA also points to the help available through county partners. Amy Babcock is with the Domestic Violence Resource Center.
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6: Freedom 970 weather, morning clouds, afternoon sunshine. The name of the game the rest of this week. From the KXL Newsroom, John Eric Smith on Freedom 970.
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0: Dave Ramsey here. For more than 30 years of talking to folks on the air, I can tell you that most people are broke. 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
0: Our scripture of the day, Isaiah 30 and 21. Whether you turn to the right or the left, your ears will hear a voice behind you saying, "This is the way, walk in it." Dolly Parton said, "If you don't like the road you're walking, start paving another one." We today, depending on when you're hearing this, I don't know, but today we learned that Dolly's in the arms of Jesus at 80 years old. She was an absolute treasure. And we talked about her in the first segment as we came on the air today. But, all of Nashville and Tennessee for sure is grieving. I'll tell you something else about her I didn't mention in that first segment. Almost regardless of who you talk about in the music business, the acting business, the business you and I are in, podcasting or whatever else, almost everyone that has gotten some notoriety has a lot of fans. But there's almost always someone that's got something to say. "Well, I was at the restaurant one time and so and so."
12: Something negative.
0: Something negative. You never heard a negative word on her. Ever.
12: No.
0: And in this town of Nashville, a bunch of gossips.
12: Yeah.
0: That's weird. I mean, she was golden.
3: Yeah.
0: Never heard anybody say anything negative. I mean, it didn't take about 30 seconds to find somebody say something negative about me.
3: Right.
0: They're everywhere, you know. But I've never heard anybody say anything negative about her. And if they did, they discredited themselves instantaneously, you know, but never in my presence. I've heard people say something. I've got a lot of good friends in the music business, all that. And they'll say, so-and-so. Well, yeah, but he does this and this and this. Yeah, well, okay, but you didn't. So, but not Dolly, not Miss Dolly.
3: Wow.
0: Absolutely incredible human being. All right. Alex is in Las Vegas, Nevada. Hi, Alex. How are you?
12: Hi, I'm well. How are you?
0: Better than I deserve. What's up?
12: My question was, should I file bankruptcy?
0: What's going on, kiddo?
12: Sorry, I didn't want to get emotional.
0: That's okay. It's scary.
12: So I'm 31. Mm-hmm. I have 5 kids. For the past, I would say, for the past 3 years, I've been in like a custody battle with one of the fathers of my children. So, I've had to take out loans, and recently I had to take out a title loan on my car to give my attorney like the final payment, and I also had to take out a payday loan as well.
0: Did you win?
12: And so. I don't know yet. So the judge is going to do a written decision. But my attorney is pretty confident that the other person had no case and basically said, we have nothing to worry about. Just wait for the judge to do the written decision. However, like getting up to this point has cost me like thousands and thousands and thousands of dollars.
0: Yeah, I heard that. What I was trying to figure out is that the bleeding was over, and it sounds like it's over. Okay. So, but the patient, the patient is wounded, eh? So, okay.
12: Yeah.
0: So, so how much is the payday lender rip off?
12: So the payday loan that I took out was for like $600. So every time,
0: okay,
12: so I made $50,000.
0: I know. They're awful. And so, and the title loan on the car was how much?
12: $3,500.
0: Okay. And what other debt do you have?
12: So I have about, like, total, I have $68,000 in debt. I have a repossession

0: Okay, we'll be back with you before you know it. In the meantime, remember, there's ultimately only one way to financial peace, and that's to walk daily with the Prince of Peace, Christ Jesus. If you want to win with money in 2026, you can't keep living normal. 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
3: Meta surprise. I'm Therese Crowley, Fox News. Meta agrees to a massive settlement in the social media addiction lawsuit to pay out $17 billion to states and enact new laws and limits for teen users. Fox's Claudia Coy.
4: Under the terms of the settlement over the next 10 years, Meta will pay up to $17 billion to the coalition of states that sued the social media giant. It will also have to make big changes to how Facebook and Instagram operate for minors and make stronger efforts to flag harmful content and remove users under 13. Provided the court approves the deal, California alone will receive up to $2 billion. California Attorney General Rob Bonta saying, quote, "Today we have secured a settlement with Meta that will make social media less dangerous for our kids and make a world of difference for children and their families."
3: Meta admits no wrongdoing or liability. This same day as the passing of America's national treasure Dolly Parton, we learn the great English star of stage, film, and TV, Tim Curry, also died, age 80. Of course, you know him from the Rocky Horror Picture Show.
5: So, come up to the lab and see what's on the slab. I see you shiver with anticipation.
3: Clip courtesy of 20th Century Fox, Tim Curry. Memorable in Home Alone 2 as well. His manager says he died peacefully at his Toluca Lake, California home. And we learned Dolly Parton spent her final days battling cancer.
6: As tributes continue to pour in for beloved entertainer Dolly Parton, it's now known that she had dealt with cancer prior to her death on Tuesday. A representative for Parton said she had been admitted to the Vanderbilt Ingram Cancer Center in Nashville on Friday. Additional details about her illness were not given, and it's not clear when she received that diagnosis.
3: And that's Fox's Tanya J. Powers. 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
0: Danny, Ohio. Hey, Danny, what's up?
9: Hi there. It's nice to talk to you again. So my question was, I'm in baby step number two. I am actually recently engaged, and I'm super excited about that. And we're planning a wedding for May of 2027. And I was wondering how you would help, or how you would balance trying to pay off debt and finance a wedding, as well as a honeymoon, without going into further debt.
0: Good, good. That's a good first goal. Congratulations. So,
9: thank you.
0: What do you make, and what does she make?
9: Yeah. So, I am a full-time pastor and a part-time lifeguard, and I make roughly about $45,000 a year.
0: What does she make?
9: So she's a welder. She's new in her career. She's currently making about $18 an hour, and she's looking to join the union. If she's able to do that, she'll be able to make roughly $25 to $30 an hour starting out.
0: Okay. And has she just started the welding career? Because that's very low.
9: Yeah, so she just graduated from trade school, and she's currently working full-time for a local organization.
0: Yeah. Well, she's being dramatically underpaid.
9: Oh,
0: like half of what she should be paid in welding right now. There's a shortage of welders that have gone that know how to actually, you know, lay a bead down. And so I don't know who got her this job, but they screwed her over. So she, I mean, she can make this at Target stacking boxes without any education.
10: I just paid some welders to do some work at my house, brother, and it was way, way more than what she's getting paid. Way, like, I'm smiling now. I can't believe that.
0: Yeah. So anyway. That's thing one. Now, how much debt do you have?
9: Well, I've been on baby step number two for a couple of years. I have no consumer debt right now. The only thing I have is federal student loans.
0: That's consumer debt.
9: I was an idiot.
0: How much is your student loan debt?
9: I was an idiot, and I took out a lot, and I currently got it down to about $90,000.
0: Okay. And how much debt does she have?
9: Absolutely zero. She's been a follower of the Dave Ramsey plan.
0: Excellent.
9: Since she was 16.
0: Okay. All right. And so what are you two planning to spend on the wedding? What's your budget that you came up with that you're going to spend on the wedding?
9: Well, we wanted to keep it small. And so we're looking at somewhere between $3,000 to $4,000 for the wedding. And then we wanted to take a two-week vacation to somewhere either in Texas or maybe Mackinac Island or something. And so we're looking at probably about $2,000 to $3,000 to do that.
0: Okay, so you need $6,000 by May.
9: Give or take, yes, sir.
0: Okay. That's $500 a month for a year. So,
9: yes, sir.
0: So $600 a month in your monthly budget, or $300 in your budget, $300 in her budget, goes into the wedding account, and then you work on your debt.
9: Yes, sir. Unfortunately, that would be almost everything I'm chunking at my debt right now.
0: Okay. So you need a better extra job. Your extra job doesn't do well.
10: Or, and I don't want to give a controversial statement here, but you might not be able to do this ministry job at $45,000 because of previous decisions you made in your life to go six figures into student loan debt.
0: A lot of ministers, as a matter of fact, somewhere around 80% of pastors today are bivocational, meaning

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3: News. I'm John Saucier. Meta has agreed to a roughly $17 billion settlement with a number of states that joined a lawsuit accusing the company of trying to get children addicted to its platforms and illegally collecting their personal data. California Attorney General Rob Bonta, why do you think they decided to settle?
4: The trial was not going well for Meta, and that is not dissimilar from how their other trials have gone. I think ours went particularly well for us and particularly bad for them.
3: Film and TV actor Tim Curry has died at the age of 80. TMZ reports the actor passed away at his L.A. home late last night. He was known for playing many characters, such as the concierge of the Plaza Hotel in the 1992 comedy Home Alone 2.
5: And how are we this morning?
6: Fine. Is my transportation here?
5: Out in front, sir. A limousine and a pizza. Compliments of the Plaza Hotel.
3: The sound courtesy of 20th Century Fox. 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
7: From the KXL Newsroom, I'm John Eric Smith. Two men charged with fraud in a Portland federal court. As KXL's Noah Friedman reports, investigators say one tried to convince multiple victims that he played in the NFL.
8: Dejon Love and Taylor Chan are accused of creating fictitious investments to defraud women. Federal prosecutors say Chan posed as Love's financial advisor, while Love claimed to play for the San Francisco 49ers and sometimes said he was a wealthy real estate investor. They created social media pages portraying a lavish lifestyle and allegedly convinced women to hand over their money. Financial records show they received about $1.3 million. Love and Chan were arrested this week in Idaho and make their first court appearance tomorrow. Noah Friedman, FM News 101.
7: 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From the KXL Newsroom, John Eric Smith on Freedom 970.
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1: Bill O'Reilly here. You are listening to the O'Reilly Update. Coming up next, the news with Mike Slater.
2: Thank you, Bill. It is Wednesday, August 26, 2026. Here's what's happening today in America. Dolly Parton passes away. Lindsay's sister wins. Ratcliffe in Moscow. And defensive gun uses. It's all coming up. Then Bill's going to be here with your message of the day. But first, the great Dolly Parton has passed away. Dolly was the daughter of an illiterate sharecropper, born in a one-room log cabin tucked deep into the Great Smoky Mountains. Mom, Dad, 11 brothers and sisters. No electricity, no running water. The original cabin is still there. It's on private property, but there's a replica at Dollywood you can go see. She moved to Nashville after high school, wrote over 2,000 songs, 10 Grammy Awards. The president said, very sad to see that Dolly Parton, one of the greatest country singers and far beyond ever, has just passed away. This is a true loss for millions of people. There's never been anyone like her, and never will. In her honor, I'm lowering the American flag throughout the United States for 1 week. Rest in peace, Dolly. The world loves you. Senator Lindsey Graham passed away a couple weeks ago, but he already won his primary for re-election in the Senate for South Carolina. So South Carolina needed a new primary, and the runoff of that primary was last night, and his sister, who was endorsed by the president, won 42-48 against Congressman Ralph Norman, who was a hardline Freedom Caucus member. CIA Director John Ratcliffe was in Moscow, Russia, for meetings. Reports of his trip came after a U.S. Air Force Boeing C-17A Globemaster III transport plane was spotted at a Moscow airport, along with a U.S. diplomatic motorcade. It seems to be Ratcliffe's first known trip to Russia as CIA director. Ukraine has confirmed that ahead of Ratcliffe's trip, America told Ukraine that a senior delegation would be traveling to Moscow and asked it to stop with any strikes until the delegation leaves. We're not yet sure the reason for these meetings or what exactly came of them. We will report back as soon as we know. The CDC released data that showed there are up to 2.5 million defensive gun uses every year. This actually isn't new information, but during the Biden administration, the CDC deleted the data under pressure from gun control activists. But the data is now back up on the CDC website under the page About Firearm Injury and Death. Under the Defensive Gun Use tab, you can see there's up to 2.5 million defensive gun uses every year. Defensive gun use depends how it's defined, but it's usually if someone draws, displays, or uses a firearm to protect themselves, someone else, or property. I'm Mike Slater from the podcast Politics by Faith. Bill O'Reilly has your message of the day. Next.
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0: Time now for the O'Reilly Update message of the day. On this Wednesday, I'm thinking about political discourse in the USA. Midterm elections are now 70 days away, but neither party is really offering many solutions to vexing problems. They're falling back on hatred to mask what the real issues are by pointing to bad behavior on the other side. Doesn't really do us much good, does it? Here's an example, affordability. Americans are having trouble paying the bills. When you ask a Republican, what's the plan to lower prices? The response might be, well, at least we're not communists. Democrats do the same thing. Ask them about affordability and you hear Trump is the devil. What good does that do us? Okay? Truth is, both parties don't know how to control the economy. That's the truth. Now, I expect this chaos to continue until the midterm vote in November. The journalism industry in this country doesn't care about getting answers from either party. They're in the business of ideology. That's what they do now. The press is not interested in solving anything, which is why nothing ever gets solved. Pressure on politicians works, but there is little pressure. It is shameful. I'm Bill O'Reilly. I approve the message by writing it. You can reach me, bill@billoreilly.com, bill@billoreilly.com, name in town if you wish to opine. Mail. We got Betty Waits, Claiborne, Texas. Is it Claiborne or Claiborne? Dallas suburb. Hey, Bill, I have a question about Natalie Hart. Since she's not a public figure, but merely works for one. Would you have grounds to sue Senator Ossoff for slander? Now, if you, Ossoff's statement was innuendo, not accusatory, so she would lose. Nick Katsonis, Grove City, Ohio. Other than setting wage and price controls, which were a disaster, politicians can't do anything about affordability. They don't control the dynamics of the economy. Absolutely true. Which is why the whole issue is bogus. Now, the House and the Senate could draw up legislation. For example, you could sell insurance across state lines. They could do it, but they don't. Both parties. Cale Mitchell, Barrington, Illinois. Why doesn't Trump sign an executive order allowing health insurance to compete across state lines? I don't know. I discussed it with him. He was interested, but he didn't do it. Stephen, concierge member, we're on Stephen's squad here. Like Sean Connery, if Stephen gets trouble, I'll send my guys. Trade with Canada, $60 billion isn't the real problem. Smuggled cigarettes and drugs are the real problem. Stephen, smuggled cigarettes and drugs are a problem, not a $100 billion problem. Stay in a real world here. Lauren, Huntsville, Texas. What about taking out Iran's railroad connection to China? 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
0: Now the O'Reilly Update brings you something you might not know. 30 years ago today, President Bill Clinton signed a new piece of legislation entitled the Personal Responsibility and Work Opportunity Reconciliation Act. Wow. You know it better as welfare reform. Here is the story. By the mid-1990s, President Clinton himself had acknowledged that, quote, the era of big government is over. To address the growing national debt, the president vowed to slash spending. In July 1996, the House passed the Bipartisan Personal Responsibility Act by a vote of 256 to 170. It then went through the Senate, 74 to 24. In August, President Clinton signed the legislation. The bill ended financial support to those who refused to work. It required welfare recipients to find employment within 2 years of receiving assistance unless they had some medical problems. The law imposed a 5-year lifetime limit on federal aid. It barred many legal migrants from obtaining benefits. The act also increased funds for child care and medical coverage. The bill had an immediate impact. The number of Americans receiving cash assistance dropped by 50%. The unemployment rate for single mothers rose from 44% to 66%. More moms had jobs. In total, Bill Clinton's reform reduced federal spending by $54 billion over the first 5 years. And here's something else you might not know. Though the law remains in effect, it's been mostly bypassed by progressive politicians.

0: Inflation grew slightly in the month of July as the new Fed chair, Kevin Warsh, is set to address the country later this week. Here's Fox Business Network's Edward Lawrence.
1: This report, this PCE inflation report, looks back to July. A lot has happened with inflation since July. You had oil prices go up and they're sort of coming back down now. But in this PCE report, overall inflation, 3.7%. That remains steady from June. You have also the second estimate of the second quarter GDP, which shows a 1.5% growth. That's slower than the first quarter. That ended at 2.1%. So market experts will also be looking at Kevin Warsh's first speech at the Jackson Hole Symposium for clues about Warsh himself. Now, bond traders are trying to see if Warsh is a hawk or a dove, or as some call it, an owl, someone who does nothing.
0: Well, it turns out it's never too late to go back home. Prince Harry and his wife Meghan have arrived back in the United Kingdom today as they make a fresh start in Britain after 6 years living in the United States. The couple's children, Prince Archie, Princess Lilibet, they've already enrolled in British schools, will begin classes in September. The family plans to live at a private non-royal residence outside of London. I'm John Saucier, and this is Fox News.
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2: All right, we have a huge win from the Supreme Court as it relates to election integrity. The person behind the executive order that started it all will join us, our friend Gene Hamilton. Congressman Jim Jordan also coming up. This investigation into DAs, governors that are aiding and abetting illegal immigrants. Oh, and giving them your taxpayer dollars vis-a-vis benefits that they don't deserve. Straight ahead.
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4: I'm Stuart Varney, and this is the Fox Business Report.
5: A choppy trading session with stocks lower in afternoon trading as investors eagerly await earnings from NVIDIA. The world's most valuable company will be releasing financial results after the closing bell today, which will test the AI trade. NVIDIA shares are down 1%. And the personal consumption expenditures data was released today, showing that inflation was a bit higher or matched June's reading. We'll likely know more about Fed Chair Kevin Warsh's thoughts on inflation and interest rates on Friday when he delivers a speech at Jackson Hole. Industrials and tech are gaining while healthcare is lagging, and Abercrombie & Fitch's stock is surging over 30% after the apparel retailer reported an earnings beat and lifted its full-year outlook. And Kohl's posted lower profit in sales in the second quarter, though it got a boost from tariff refunds. That's your Fox Business Report. I'm Hillary Barsky, invested in you.
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7: From the KXL Newsroom, I'm John Eric Smith. The quintuple murder case near Forest Grove has Washington County officials talking more about domestic violence.
8: According to County District Attorney Kevin Barton,
9: domestic violence is dramatically underreported.
8: In fact, Barton says it happens mostly behind closed doors, and it's a leading cause for murders in the county.
9: We've had a total of 8 homicides for the year, 5 of which were domestic violence.
8: But the DA also points to the help available through county partners. Amy Babcock is with the Domestic Violence Resource Center.
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7: Freedom 970 weather, morning clouds, afternoon sunshine. The name of the game the rest of this week. From the KXL Newsroom, John Eric Smith on Freedom 970.
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0: with law enforcement could be seen as incidental contact. MacIver said her fight is not over and that she is looking into every possible option to have the case dismissed. Gernal Scott, Fox News.
1: The FDA approving a groundbreaking new drug for the most common form of pancreatic cancer. FDA officials giving an expedited approval to a first-of-its-kind pill that blocks mutated proteins that fuel tumor growth in more than 90% of pancreatic cancer cases. Patients taking the drug nearly doubled their survival time. I'm Tom Graham, and this is Fox News.
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1: All right, I have a question for you. 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Heroes like U.S. Navy Chief Cryptologic Technician Shannon Kent. 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Shannon served multiple tours in Iraq and Afghanistan. Now, tragically, she lost her life in a suicide bomb attack in Syria. This being the 25th anniversary year of 9/11, her sacrifice does remind us of the very high cost, the lasting impact of that day. Shannon left behind her husband, Joseph, and their two young sons. And the Tunnel to Towers Foundation, because of your generosity, was able to pay off the Kent's family mortgage, giving her and her family the security of knowing their home is theirs forever. 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Maybe you have a car, maybe you have land. 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Just go to their website, the letter T, the number 2, the letter T.org today. 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
3: I'm Liz Claman, and this is the Fox Business Report.
4: Stocks finishing lower with the Dow snapping a three-session winning streak as investors weigh sticky inflation data ahead of NVIDIA's earnings. The AI chip darling's financial results will be released after the bell and will test the AI rally. Its stock has been lower 8 of the last 9 trading days and fell nearly 2% today. Chip stocks were mixed and the Magnificent 7 big cap tech stocks were mostly lower. Inflation readings for July measured by the PCE price index matched or came in slightly higher than in June. Meta platform shares rose 1% after the social media giant settled its child safety suit. The Dow winners, Caterpillar, Honeywell Technologies, and Microsoft. The Dow decliners, Goldman Sachs, Alphabet, and IBM. The Dow down 114 points. The Nasdaq lower by 21. S&P 500 down 2. That's your Fox Business Report. I'm Hillary Barsky, invested in you.
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6: From the KXL Newsroom, I'm John Eric Smith. Two men charged with fraud in a Portland federal court. As KXL's Noah Friedman reports, investigators say one tried to convince multiple victims that he played in the NFL.
7: Dejon Love and Taylor Chan are accused of creating fictitious investments to defraud women. Federal prosecutors say Chan posed as Love's financial advisor, while Love claimed to play for the San Francisco 49ers and sometimes said he was a wealthy real estate investor. They created social media pages portraying a lavish lifestyle and allegedly convinced women to hand over their money. Financial records show they received about $1.3 million. Love and Chan were arrested this week in Idaho and make their first court appearance tomorrow. Noah Friedman, FM News 101.
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0: Mr. and Mrs. America, when you come across your member of Congress, your senator, I don't care which party, you need to make it clear to them in a civil way that this is your number one issue. Not even a dollar increase in the gallon of gasoline, which will come down. But once these people are in this country, it's very, very difficult and complicated to remove some of them. Not all of them, some of them. And do you expect somebody who is asking for your vote to figure this out, to work with other members, and to remove these imams, remove these phony professors, remove these people who are now openly stating that they are going to educate their children and their grandchildren to support the number one terrorist who we eliminated? I mean, this is happening right here in our country now. I'll be right back.
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4: 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You understand the politically correct want the WNBA to welcome trans men, meaning trans women, which means biological males playing basketball against real biological females.
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6: News. I'm John Saucy. Secretary of War Pete Hegseth marking a five-year anniversary of a terror attack that killed 13 U.S. service members during the withdrawal from Afghanistan. By upgrading the awards of three Marines, the War Secretary praises them.
7: When the wicked sought to sow terror, these men stood as lions at that gate. Bold in their purpose, fierce in their resolve, and unbreakable in their courage.
6: A New York law banning local law enforcement from cooperating with ICE in civil immigration cases went into effect yesterday. Nassau County executive and New York Republican gubernatorial candidate Bruce Blakeman says the law will make New York less safe.
8: Every murder, every rape, every robbery, every burglary, every drug overdose committed by illegal migrant is on the hands of Kathy Hochul.
6: Governor Hochul says the law doesn't stop local law enforcement from working with ICE in criminal deportation cases. 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
9: From the KXL Newsroom, I'm John Eric Smith. Two men charged with fraud in a Portland federal court. As KXL's Noah Friedman reports, investigators say one tried to convince multiple victims that he played in the NFL.
10: Dejon Love and Taylor Chan are accused of creating fictitious investments to defraud women. Federal prosecutors say Chan posed as Love's financial advisor, while Love claimed to play for the San Francisco 49ers and sometimes said he was a wealthy real estate investor. They created social media pages portraying a lavish lifestyle and allegedly convinced women to hand over their money. Financial records show they received about $1.3 million. Love and Chan were arrested this week in Idaho and make their first court appearance tomorrow. Noah Friedman, FM News 101.
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0: $2 billion money earmarked for youth mental health programs. And the long list of changes on Facebook and Instagram include time limits, stopping notifications, a block on the app during critical overnight hours, and bans on beauty features like plastic surgery filters.
1: Fox's Claudia Cowan in Oakland, California. The settlement still needs the approval of the court. A military judge has set a trial date of June 5th, 2028 for accused 9/11 mastermind Khalid Sheikh Mohammed and three co-conspirators, rejecting a request by prosecutors to begin proceedings in January. The four men have been held at Guantanamo Bay since 2003. This coming as the country prepares to mark 25 years since the attacks. 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
1: A federal appeals court decides not to dismiss the criminal case against New Jersey Democratic Congresswoman LaMonica McIver.
3: Congresswoman McIver sought to have charges that she assaulted officers and agents outside the Delaney Hall detention facility in Newark, New Jersey, thrown out. Two members of a three-judge panel said while McIver was conducting oversight in her congressional capacity, any interference at the time in the detainment of the mayor of Newark was illegal. One judge dissented, saying McIver's encounter with law enforcement could be seen as incidental contact. McIver said her fight is not over and that she is looking into every possible option to have the case dismissed. Gernal Scott, Fox News.
1: A so-called drag show ban law in Texas is struck down by the courts again.
4: U.S. District Judge David Hittner, a Reagan appointee, said the measure, known as Texas Senate Bill 12, improperly restricted speech, violating the First Amendment of the Constitution. The ruling prevents State Attorney General Ken Paxton from enforcing the law and denies his motion for a new trial. The law outlaws sexually oriented performances on public property or in the presence of an individual younger than 18. Hittner said the law was so overly broad as to lead even activities such as cheerleading, dancing, live theater, and other common public occurrences to be treated as civil or criminal violations. In his ruling, Hittner also gave advice to those who find drag shows offensive, saying, quote, "The solution is relatively simple. Just don't go." Gianna Gelosi, Fox News.
1: The Commerce Department says the economy grew at a sluggish 1.5% pace from April through June, but it says consumer spending stayed strong. Consumer spending, which accounts for about 70% of the U.S. economic activity, increased at a healthy 3.4% annual clip, up 0.5 in the January to March period. On Wall Street, the Dow lost 113. I'm Lisa Lucera. This is Fox News.
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2: 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He's here. 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

0: City.
1: Oh, like I give a damn. Oh, I'm sorry. He doesn't support an event in New York City. There's a lot of events in New York City we don't support. I'm sorry. Featuring the leader of the Hindu nationalist group, that is the ideological parent of India's ruling party. What's the ruling party? That must be the party of the Prime Minister, right? Chief of the is scheduled to speak at a Manhattan event on Saturday, according to the event's website.
0: I don't support the rally. But I don't know if the city is in a jurisdiction to cancel my private meeting.
1: Because you know, if I can cancel a private meeting, in fact, if I can cancel all these religious and ethnic groups, and I'm not Islamist or Marxist in Uganda, we can clean up the city here. The vision of India that I was taught by my family, now this is funny, it's from Uganda, taught by his family, Marxists, Islamists, taught by his family about the vision of India. Now, with all due respect, I was not taught about the vision of India. I have nothing against it. I like India. India is a good ally, a good counterweight to communist China. So I haven't any problem. But apparently Mandani does. He says here, I grew up being very familiar with what was of a pluralistic society, of a secular republic. Now this is funny coming from an Islamist, it really is, that believed in the belonging of each and every person who was from India. Just keeping Jews out of the Italians, that's all. It's been incredibly troubling to see the rise of a movement that is predicated on an exclusionary vision. What's the exclusionary vision? They don't want mass migration into their country to destroy it. Like New York City's been destroyed. Like Dearborn Estate has been destroyed. Like Patterson, New Jersey has been destroyed. Like Plano, Texas is about to be destroyed. Or parts of Houston. That's right. The event's website casts the August 29th gathering as the, quote, universal oneness celebration bringing together the Hindu-American community. You can't do that. You can't do that. Why not? What is the problem with this? The organizers, American Hindus for Engagement and Dialogue, say several Hindu-American groups back the event. Now they have to defend themselves.

walking in a mosque in America? You don't think they could? Should we try that? I don't think so. The RSS, a powerful Hindu group from which the Indian Prime Minister Modi emerged. Isn't that, so he's attacking Netanyahu, he's attacking Modi. What a jackass. But a racist piker. Islamophobia. Do we have a term for Indiaphobia?

0: The U.S. Commission on International Religious Freedom says the RSS has been involved in acts of extreme violence. See how they trashed Modi and his party the way they trashed Netanyahu and his party? Because they want these left-wing parties. That's why. These left-wing parties. Now, if you're a Marxist Islamist, like Mamdani, like Tsarina, Marxist doesn't discriminate. No, no, it kills everybody. Islamists don't discriminate. It's only one of them. Everything's fine. So the grotesque and utter hypocrisy of this man. You know what I fear, Mr. Commissioner? I could be dead wrong. By the time his term is up and enough people have left the city, can't stand him, he can win again. That's my fear. He can win again. And that'll be the death of New York once and for all. I'll be right back.
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5: I'm going to

0: should do on Fox, ladies and gentlemen. I should bring the, I don't know if it's the executive director, president, CEO, whatever the nomenclature is, the person who runs APAC. I should bring that person on my Fox show, right, Mr. Producer? Heads will explode, but I should have, just so it's in number, I should have him explain. I think I met him in passing twice, literally in passing. Maybe once. I should have him explain what APAC is. Because there's been such propaganda. It's been brutal. Vile. Yes. I run APAC. What does APAC do? I think that might be useful. Don't you, Rich, or no? I think it would be. I mean, after all, you're now Saeed on TV, right? I'm not opposed to questioning him. By the way, Jesse did an excellent job. I got to interrupt him, talk all over him. I thought Jesse was excellent. We learn too much on that show, actually. Don't you think, Rich? We read too much. I don't want to know this, Mr. Tarsite. Do you want to know this? Who wants to know this?
1: Me.
0: Not I. Or is it me? Or is it myself? Hassan Piker points the finger at APAC as Democrats speak out against him.
1: Maybe I'll do that.
0: I think that would be intriguing. And informative.
1: I'll be right back.

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3: They're saying, don't work. The government will take over everything and just give you free stuff. Free breast implants for illegals, why not? Free apartment, you got it. 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Free dentures. So why is abolishing the system and living cradle to the grave off the government's teeth appealing? Well, one, Democrats didn't deliver anything for people when they had power. And two, an entire generation came of age during the Great Recession, during a housing crisis and record inflation. And they were told taking out 200 G's of college loans would guarantee them a job and the American dream. Now they can't afford an apartment because their degree is worthless, and Biden shoved a million illegals into their city, so the rent is too damn high. So what they do, they quit.
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0: From the KXL Newsroom, I'm John Eric Smith. The quintuple murder case near Forest Grove has Washington County officials talking more about domestic violence.
4: According to County District Attorney Kevin Barton,
5: domestic violence is dramatically underreported.
4: In fact, Barton says it happens mostly behind closed doors, and it's a leading cause for murders in the county.
5: We've had a total of 8 homicides in a year, 5 of which were domestic violence.
4: But the DA also points to the help available through county partners. Amy Babcock is with the Domestic Violence Resource Center.
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0: Freedom 970 weather, morning clouds, afternoon sunshine. Name of the game the rest of this week. 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
7: This forecast is brought to you.
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0: Government that has the power to give has the power to take. 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

0: whack, came this mystery conclusion. Who's behind the funnels and so forth? Apparently, the flock cameras I will post aren't recording the last Islamist emails declaring the overthrow of our country. Do you think, Mr. Producer? That would be a good focus, I would say. And maybe we can start to remove some of them. I think it's just these members of Congress that stop the chest beating and do something. Is there something? When you say Rich, what do I owe you? Sorry. Oh, yes. Of course. You know, ladies and gentlemen, I'll bet every day you grab that credit card, maybe more than one, and maybe more than once. You pay for virtually everything and anything. And then our balance keeps getting bigger and bigger. It's hard to pay down. Because the interest on the credit card is 20%, 25%.
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0: Amen. Here we are. Fox News. Hassan Puker points the finger at AIPAC. The Democrats speak out against AIPAC. The Jews. Yes. Well, as an American, I'm proud of pointing fingers at this guy. And I know exactly which finger I'm going to use, Mr. Puker. Hassan Puker's recent remarks about American Jews' support for Israel have drawn the ire of several Democratic lawmakers who have spoken out against them. The Twitch streamer has since blamed the American Israel Public Affairs Committee, or AIPAC, for the backlash, and welcomed the criticism with open arms. AIPAC boss call was made, they're unanimous in their hatred of me, and I welcome their hatred as your defenders of Israel's genocide, of its occupation, of its killing children's spree, and then your lose mean nothing to me. All right, let's every time I've got to unravel this crap. There wasn't a child killing spree, except by Hamas. There wasn't a genocide, except by Hamas. Civilians were not targeted, let alone children. He is a liar, he is a scumbag. But then after all, he is a terror-supporting Islamist. Actually born in the United States, a birthright, quote-unquote, baby. They immediately ship them off to Turkey, his parents went with him, they indoctrinate him, and then they bring him back. He was responding to a post featuring images of statements put out by several Democrats condemning him. Democrats!
2: That's your Jews! That's your Jews!
0: But this guy's got something tattooed to his body that aren't very pleasant. Later, in response to a list of Democrats who had criticized him, Puker suggested
1: That's some to tabulate the amount of money that the group has received from AIPAC, the prominent pro-Israel lobbying organization.
0: Ladies and gentlemen, it's a political action committee. It gives far less money than these really, like the teachers' unions, political action committee. And they go through the process, they register, they report their contributions, because it's an American PAC with Americans who contribute to it. There's nothing foreign whatsoever, unlike Qatar, unlike Turkey, unlike any of those Arab countries and Turkey.
1: Kushner's no stranger to controversy, and his latest remarks sparked a series of condemnations from Democrats. That will ensure his invitation to multiple colleges.
0: No, I just added that.
1: President and CEO of Democratic Majority for Israel, Brian Romick, dismissed Kushner's claim against AIPAC. The statement provided to Fox News Digital, calling it a baseless conspiracy theory.
0: Well, you know, that's what Islamists do. Well, you understand this guy celebrates 9/11, right? 9/11. There's nothing to do with Netanyahu or Israel or Jews. 9/11. That we had it coming. But you understand that this guy said he has no patriotic allegiance to America. There's nothing to do with Jews or Israel or Netanyahu. You see what I'm saying?
1: You understand he pushes the Marxist agenda while he lives like a queen. I mean a king.
0: A multi-million-dollar condo, drives $250,000 automobile, makes $7 million a year.
1: I wouldn't care, except for the fact he's a Marxist Islamist hypocrite.
0: During a recent stream, Kuker told his viewers,
1: Jews in America keep putting this idea out there, that they're singularly invested in Israel. Eventually, someone is going to come around and take action. Not against the state of Israel, mind you, but against American Jews. This is Hitler. Cut 21, go.
4: We won't have Israel any longer. And if Jews in America keep putting this idea out there that they are singularly invested in Israel, eventually someone's going to come around and take action. Not against the state of Israel, mind you, but against the American Jews.
0: You were mocking Charlie Kirk the other day and singing a song mocking the

Democrat lawmakers have spoken out against Pucker. Since he made these comments, including Senator Cory Booker, a well-known Jew, Lisa Slotkin, really awful, Jackie Rosen's been solid, House Minority Leader Hakeem Jeffries, another well-known Jew, Representative Josh Gottheimer, I'm liking more and more, Richie Torres, who they say a Democrat, black representative of the Bronx, a very good guy, Jared Moskowitz, who beat off one of these NSA candidates in order to become, his re-election, rather, Brad Schneider, Greg Stanton, Democrat of Arizona, Hillary Schlotkin of Michigan. Rosen condemned the remarks as a new low for Pucker. Okay, Democrats. Why are there only seven Democrats?

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If you think you're paying too much for subpar service, you should really switch to. 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I encourage you to do it. 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

Just dial #250 to save Mark Newman and Pure Talk's 5-star U.S. customer service team. Well, we'll switch you in minutes, and then you'll see what you've been missing out on. It's a better wireless choice out there, folks. It's called Pure Talk. Thousands and thousands of patriots in this audience have already switched. I have. And just $15 a month for your first 3 months. Now's a great time to choose Pure Talk. #250, say Mark Levin. That's #250, say Mark Levin. It's a no-brainer. We've got a lot of ways for you to save money. That's one of the best. Basically, upgrade your service, deal with a patriotic company founded by a veteran. These other companies, they're massive, they're international, that's fine. AT&T, T-Mobile, and Verizon, but they're not Pure Talk. Pure Talk got those 5 stars for a reason. Very, very, very difficult to do that, which is why they're the only one that did. Only one. It's incredible, really. Here we are. Well, I just saw this. I don't mean to belabor the point, but I think it's important. You know, somebody would like, even though we don't know personally, we don't want to dismiss them so quickly after they pass away. And here it is. They go, well, Dolly Parton died at the age of 80, of course, we know. Beloved singer-songwriter has been open about her previous health issues. Earlier this month, she canceled an appearance at her Dollywood theme park after a doctor ordered that she not travel due to ongoing health issues. I don't know what they were. 4 days before her death. 4 days before her death. Dolly seemed optimistic about her future, sharing a statement about her hopes for the future that included the following. Ready for this? This is heartbreaking. Quote, I still have so many things I need to achieve. Unquote. Friday before she died, 4 days. They say many people, she acknowledged that she paid more attention to taking care of her husband the last years of her life, excuse me, the last years of his life. Her husband, Carl Thomas Dean, died in March of 2025. Dolly died about a year and a half later. It comes as Dolly's final wish, in the unusual manner in which she wants to be buried, has been revealed. Jolene Singer also mentioned the statement that this is the first time that she's battled health issues. She said in a difficult time in the 1980s when she was down for several months with female issues, quote unquote. The statement continued, but I think because we live in 24/7 worlds of social media, everything gets magnified in ways it wasn't years ago. She was very, very smart, and very thoughtful, and very logical. She used to joke that I was the queen of the tabloids, but now I guess I can say I'm the queen of social media. Let's see, what's here? Before her death, the 95 singer revealed she was exploring the way to tour, working with companies that create avatar performances, but admitted at the time that her project was in

0: Should there be any active things like exercise that she wants, she takes the medicine she needs to take, but who's always worried about me, Mr. Reeves. And I've gained a little weight, I'm really going to knock it off. So there's other things I can put off. And I think this is what Dolly Parton meant. But she said, there were things going on and she didn't act fast enough. So maybe she had certain pains and twitches and things like that that we all get. So some people are kind of high contracts every time.
1: Wait a minute.
0: It's a mosquito bite. But then there's most people who flip stuff off. I mean, there's sharp pains and things. I'm not saying that term. I'm just saying it seems to be, at least to some of what she was implying, that you know, she spent so much time focused on her husband, which is a good thing. Busy career and a full day and the things you want to do and playing things out of Wick's head and Mark's head and so forth and so on. You don't want something to sort of derail you for 3, 4, 5 days or even 1 day or go to a specialist or something like that. I don't think that's unusual, unfortunately, for people who are actually very busy. I don't know if you're an electrician, a plumber, you're a surgeon, you're a doctor, you're a teacher, you're a truck driver.

0: said to a family member last night, they said, "Dolly Parton," I said, "Well, she was loved by virtually everybody." He said, "What about you?" I said, "I hope I'm loved by part of it." The Democrat Party today is the party of big government. It's not the party of anybody else. It's the party of government.
1: Dick the afternoon, 3 till 6 p.m. only on Freedom 970.
0: I am not.
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7: Next up, closing arguments. I'm Lisa Sarah, Fox News. The prosecution has rested in the trial of Lindsay Clancy, a Massachusetts mom accused of killing her 3 children.
8: This rebuttal witness, psychiatrist Gregory Sopoff, told the jury the voice Clancy said she heard never told her where and how to kill her kids, which is important.
9: She had control of the sequence of what she was doing.
8: The defense attorney Kevin Reddington brought up dysfunction in the brain, asking Dr. Sopoff if that can contribute to
10: highly impulsive, uncontrollable behavior. Do you agree with that?
9: I would say it's possible.
8: Well, closing arguments will come next, before the liberation begins.
7: Fox's Ronald Scott. Meta has agreed to pay up $18 billion and add stronger child safety measures to Facebook and Instagram as part of a legal settlement with 48 states and some territories who sued the company over teen social media addiction. CIA Director John Ratcliffe made a